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1: Yes, Abuja Healing Crusade. 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We go begin from Monday, July 13th. 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The God of Babashi Bioba assure una say chain go break, problem go finish, and road go open. Now put to Dr. SMO Mustafa JP, Babashi Bioba with the chief host. 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Now seed of Christ Golden Church, land of reality they announce.
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2: Information
3: is
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3: Information
2: is power. 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Information
3: is
2: Lat immigration. Mail you don't know Uma Woliwa.
3: Amen.
2: Benny, Uma Woliwa.
3: Amen.
2: Uda Waria Lat.
3: Amen.
2: Mumber if I lat wogidi to phone me. 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And no phone is what you. Umeratin Bella phone with ye. I've been in my year. Tu di huwa ma ba lati gidi o mena yen jade
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Beggar, and so on. Glorious speaking them. Where we are there, time don't read for you to collect your glory back from the people where they toy with your life. Heaven go collect your shine back from those where they collect people shine for this world. The team for this powerful revival, now Operation Take It By Force. We go begin from Monday, July 13th. Go reach Friday, July 17th, this 2026, where we there. For Hold Parade Ground, Area 10, where they back of Radio House for Junction of International Conference Center. For side of Army Headquarters, Abuja. Now 4 p.m., the revival they start every day. The God of Babashi Bioba, as sure as I say, chain go break, problem go finish, and

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0: right. Yes, time to get up once again. It's a Tuesday edition of the KB Breakfast Show. 14th day in the month of July 2026. All right, welcome to another fresh edition of Broadcast on Radio. An exciting time it is. My name is Benjamin Kadri, the son of the slick black James Bond, the wickedest man on radio, and one you call Bugsy Gambino.
1: All right, good morning and welcome to the Tuesday morning edition of Radio with Excitement. My name is Gloria Vitalis. You can always call me Gloriana, Glow with the W, or the Radio Ninja. And sorry to this late start to the show, but the most important thing is that we are here right now, and let's get this party started. We can squeeze in a couple calls right now. 0706-263-9275. 0814484438. You can also call 0905-523-8262.
0: Nice. Hello.
1: Blessed money. How you doing?
2: I'm fine.
1: It's great to have you.
0: Let's check out the WhatsApp messages.
1: All right, quickly, we have this one from Edith. Good morning, Benin City. Kindness does not cost a thing. Yes, it's the richest gift you can give. Have a wonderful day. And we have this one from Elder Irakawell Worldwide. He says, I want to wake up my wife and beautiful daughter and some regular callers on his list, as well as some other people. Thank you for your message. And that's all we have on the WhatsApp.
0: All right, that's it on the Wakey Wakey segment. Yes, and stay up for more to come right here on the K-Break Fashion. We're going to sponsor the program now. At 6:30, it's been time for the news dawn. I'm Benjamin Kadri.
1: My name is Gloria Vitalis.
0: Good morning.
3: 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We present to you the teaching ministry of Apostle David Wale Fessor. 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
4: Job 10, verse 11. Thou hast clothed me with skin and flesh. Notice, who was clothed? The Spirit. Thou hast clothed me with skin and flesh, and thou hast fenced me with bones and sinews. Verse 12. Thou hast granted me life and favor, and thy physician has preserved my spirit. It's a spirit that is fenced. Now let me give the big one. Now you repent of it, God will forgive you. But when you get to heaven, there'll be children that will welcome you. They are your children that you aborted in the earth. A woman went to heaven. She had an encounter in heaven, and God took her, the Lord Jesus took her to where children were. And there were two boys that were hesitant to come near her. And she asked the Lord, who are those two boys? And the Lord said, those are the two boys you aborted, because they will start growing in heaven. They'll be growing. Some of them, you meet them as men. They'll start growing. So the boys were about 8. One was 8 years old, maybe the other one was 6. And the Lord said, those are your children you aborted. So why aren't they coming? Because you aborted them. So they don't trust you, whether you want them, because you aborted them. So you didn't really love them. So why would they come and meet you? So she had to go hug them. They were our babies. There's some of you right now, your babies are somewhere in heaven waiting for mommy to be reconciled with mommy. They don't know whether mommy loves them, because mommy killed them. Not to condemn you. I just want to wake you up so that never in your life will you consider an abortion. That's why I beg you, young ladies, please, the woman suffers more. The woman suffers more. You're the one that gets pregnant. You're the one that exposes your body to a doctor. And some of these doctors are quacks and they tamper with the wombs of young, innocent girls. And they come to us, pastors, and we are praying for them, for their wombs to be healed because the wombs were punctured. So, young man, if you won't marry the girl, leave her alone. If you're watching on TV, if you won't marry the girl, leave her alone. Enough of this nonsense. Because the women are the ones that suffer. She gets married to an innocent man who doesn't know, and they're believing God for the fruit of the womb, and they're crying, and they're believing God for the fruit of the womb, and they're crying, and believing, and the wicked guy that made that happen disowned the child. It's not me. Am I the only one that is doing it? You see that what you go through, ladies? He said, you are the only one. You are the only one. I said, how do I know I'm the only one? There's no CCTV around your head where I can know that I'm the only one. You are. You are. You are. I think there's some of you here now. You will wait till your wedding night. I'm not giving you rules. I'm giving you reasons. So let's just have some fun. See, we're not having fun. It's not fun. If I get pregnant today, what will happen? Girl, be a big girl now. I will wear raincoat. There are some winds that used to tear raincoat. So what do we do now when raincoat don't tear? If you don't understand my parable, just the Bible said, let him that is ignorant, let him be ignorant. It's a sin. But I'm trying to give you reasons. If he loves you, why can't he wait? Proverbs 10 verse 23, NLT. I hope you say love me after this message. It says, doing wrong is fun for a fool. So we're just having fun with my girlfriend. Just having fun with my boyfriend. No, it says, it's doing wrong is fun for a fool. But living sensibly brings pleasure. Living wisely brings pleasure to the sensible. MSG. An empty head. Hallelujah. I was telling my wife, I said, those who wrote message translators, they know how to insult. An empty head thinks mischief is fun, but a mindful person relishes wisdom. Good News Translation, GNT. It is foolish to enjoy doing wrong. Intelligent people take pleasure in wisdom. So don't say you are having fun. You're being foolish. Girl, you're being foolish. If you get pregnant, only you will carry the child. The mockery will be on you, not the guy. Says, yo, I just did. So the angel comes and I mean, we can't talk with that. You want to disgrace me in this inegua? The same boy that was telling us, I love you. I will swim the oceans for you. I will climb the highest mountain. You ruffle from Lore Yamu. The same guy. What nonsense is this? If you receive, if I hear that nonsense, I will break your head. See, then the girl says, hey, sweetie, which guy, sweetie? Don't can't go call sweetie here. On Monday day, see which sweetie? No guesses. You get me the cat. That's out of my house. Push this out. She was hearing messages since. She didn't listen. Then he now says, she now can't say, Apostle, what should I do? What should you do? Well, going on. As it was sweet in the beginning, so but it was sweet to the end. Shoba, go my sweetie. Sweet. Apostle is not fair. Oh, Duduni, too bad fair, oh, my Duduni. That's how we are in Africa. You're either fair or dark. So it's not fair. Are you enjoying this message today? Some of you, when you see a guy asking you, you might almost slap him. I remember somebody said, apostles spoil their runs in this land. Yes, so look at me. I'm here to spoil your runs. Eh? Eh? Not be one to my be monsita ko o o mama to di be. I'm here to spoil your runs, sugar. A life of sin will taint your testimony. The average Christian wants to marry a man or woman who has a good report. See? So now, you start aligning your ways now. I told you about that woman, Isaac, who said he wants to marry a woman he has never slept with. And he has slept with every other woman. And indeed, the woman he married was a virgin. He had never slept with her. Investigated. This same person sleeping with everybody. Saying the woman you marry is a woman he has never slept with. And the other girls will be dating him. Love to you more than anything else. There's a girl he dumped here. She almost lost her mind. My wife knows the story. Her parents are wealthy. They took her out of this land. I'm sure she's out of the Nigeria right now. Plate her head with talk. Plate the head. When the head tells you that, it's not madness. So, all right. Number 10, immaturity. Immaturity is a big hindrance. Why? Because marriage is for adults. Spiritual, mental, or emotional immaturity can become a hindrance. See? Nobody wants to marry someone that'll be a prayer project if they have some spiritual sense. Hallelujah. So you better start investing in yourself. Amen? You said invest in yourself. All right. You need to invest in your own spiritual, mental, and emotional development. Prepare for marriage. Be intentional. Read books. Listen to messages. See, you need to be spiritually mature. And I told you that when you're spiritually immature, you're what? Enepios. N-E-P-I-O-S. Enepios. Enepios is someone who's childish in thinking. See, childish in thinking. Give me 1 Corinthians 14 verse 20. Look at this. These people are mentally immature. Give it to me in the NIV. NIV will give you better. It says, brothers, stop thinking like children. In regard to it, will be infants, but in your thinking, be adults. So somebody can be a child mentally. Mental immaturity. You see it everywhere. They're not decisive. They can't think on their feet and make the right decision on their feet at once. It's mental immaturity. And wherever you find mental immaturity, you will also find emotional immaturity. Give me 1 Corinthians 13 verse 11, NIV. NIV. It says, when I was a child, I talked like a child, I thought like a child, I reasoned like a child. When I became a man, I put it with childish ways behind me. So people, so childish things. Why did you break the relationship? He said that. I told him to buy me biscuits. He was telling me that he did not have the money to buy it then. How will he not have the money to buy it then? And I want to eat biscuits. I cannot, when I'm hungry like that. Any man, I will not buy something when I'm hungry like that. He cannot marry him. Biscuits. Come, lie down for 12 lashes. Nonsense. Childish in thinking. So why did you leave her? I left her because the other day I told her that I wanted to go and see somebody. She said I should come and pick her. And I said I cannot come and pick her. Why should I come and pick her? Am I a driver? You are a child. Why can't you go and pick her? It's courtesy. You should say a gentleman. She cannot enter taxi. I'm saying again. I'm talking. You're talking again. You are a child. So she come and pick her. Am I a driver? I'll come and pick her. You are a child. See, there's a way a gentleman is, a mature man. There are certain times my wife will tell me, baby, please help me charge my phone. And I'll go and charge the phone. And I say, hey, you're sending a man? Abomination. Do you know you kick God for this kind of message? I go and charge the phone for her. Baby, can you help me do this? Baby, can you help me do this? See, how can a woman send me? A man sending me a war? Listen to me. Your maker is your husband. Don't you say, Father, in the name of God, I declare that I receive this, Father. You deliver it to me. Father, touch their heart. Are you not sending a message? A war. You will soon kill your own good. See, people are childish. Insecurity. Insecurity. See, there's some men that cannot open the door for a lady. They are childish. See, you mean a man, a full grown like me, they okay, I open the door for a woman. What will she be feeling like? That is the thing. Make her feel like that. Because in your world, she's your queen. So now open the door. She said, thank you. So now because of Apostle. Hallelujah. Are you out there? All right, quickly, let's run. Look at Galatians 4, beginning from verse 1. It says, now I say that the heir, as long as he's a child, notice you can be a child as long as you want to be. As long as the child, different not from a servant, though he be Lord of all, as long as he's a servant. As long as he's a child. In abuse, childish in thinking. Maturity. You are decisive. You can stand by your decision. One of our sons committed to someone, and I knew it was a wrong relationship, so I told him, you got to stop that. And he said, but daddy, you know that when we give our word, we don't go back on it. I said, you go back on this one because it's a wrong decision. That's maturity.
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1: 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First, the headlines. Governor Opabolo to donate 1 million naira to 41 Edo returnees from South Africa. Appeal Court bars INEC from recognizing David Marks-led ADC Congresses. Federal government suspends proposed WAEC and NECO fee hike. On business, customs links 34 trillion naira duty waivers to lower revenue. While in sports, Oshoala Ajibade Nadozie lead early arrivals as Super Falcons WAFCON camp opens. Details of these and more after this break. I am Gloria Vitalis.

0: Now the news in detail. Governor Modu Pabulo has donated a sum of 1 million naira to each of the 41 Edo indigene evacuated from South Africa following xenophobic attacks. The governor made the announcement on Monday while receiving the retainees made up of men, women and children at the festival hall of the government house in Benin City. The governor said the money will help them secure accommodation and gradually begin the process of rebuilding their lives. He said the state government would also provide soft loans to enable the returnees to start businesses and reintegrate into society.
1: Let me tell you, your success began today. There are so many of you that have some knowledge about different things. If you identify what you want to do, come to us. We'll give you a starting point to start up, because we want you back to the society. But for you, probably to rearrange your house or other things, we'll give each of you 1 million.
0: Speaking on behalf of the returnees, Riches Unubun thanked the Edo state and federal government for facilitating their evacuation from South Africa.
2: It is with a heart full of gratitude on behalf of my colleagues, the diasporans, that we're finally welcoming His Excellency. Your Excellencies, I am very proud to be addressing the whole world in the presence of two of the most handsome leaders, intelligent and very active, and we say God bless you for coming.
0: The Director General of the Edo State Migration Agency, Lucky Agazuma, commended the governor for supporting Edo indigents facing hardship in other African countries. Honorable Agazuma further assured that the agency would continue to collaborate with relevant stakeholders to ensure that the returnees are successfully reintegrated. Meanwhile, Governor Modu Pabulo has approved the appointment of Osaro Iyamu as chairman, Edo State Consumer Protection Committee. His appointment was contained in a statement by the Secretary to the State Government, Barrister Musa Hilo, revealed on Monday. The statement described Iyamu as an entrepreneur, empowerment advocate, an accomplished community leader driven by a deep commitment to justice, accountability and equal rights. He is the founder and president of the Agobasinwe movement worldwide and has held several leadership positions. Ihilo noted the appointment reflects the governor's commitment to strengthening institutions, protecting the interest of consumers and ensuring effective service delivery across the state. Away from that, the federal government has suspended the proposed review of registration fees for the 2027 West African Senior School Certificate Examination and the National Examinations Council Senior School Certificate Examination, pending wider consultations with stakeholders. In a statement on Monday, the Federal Ministry of Education said the letter conveying the proposed fee adjustment, dated June 18, 2026, had been withdrawn to allow for a comprehensive review before any final decision is taken. The Director, Press and Public Relations, Borio Folashade, said the suspension followed concerns and feedback from members of the public. According to the ministry, the proposed fee review was driven by rising costs associated with conducting national examinations, noting that registration fees have remained largely unchanged for several years, despite increasing operational expenses. It cited higher costs of logistics, security, printing of examination materials, technology deployment, quality assurance, and other services required to maintain the credibility of public examinations. In a related development, former Labour Party presidential candidate Peter Obi has welcomed the federal government's decision to suspend the proposed review of registration fees for the 2027 West African Senior School Certificate Examination and the National Examinations Council Senior School Certificate Examination. He described it as a victory for the Nigerian people. Reacting in a post on his X account on Monday, Obi commended the government for reversing the policy following widespread public opposition, but argued that the proposed increase should not have been introduced. Obi said the proposed fee review would have placed an additional burden on families already grappling with economic hardship and could have further restricted access to education. He maintained that education should remain accessible to all Nigerians. The Court of Appeal in Abuja has upheld an order restraining the Independent National Electoral Commission, INEC, from recognizing state congresses conducted by committees appointed by the David Mark-led caretaker leadership of the African Democratic Congress, ADC. In a split decision of 2-1, the appellate court affirmed an earlier judgment of the Federal High Court, which restrained the Mark-led leadership from interfering with the tenure and functions of the party's elected state executive committees. The court held that responsibility for conducting state congresses rests with duly elected state executive committees and not with the national caretaker leadership. The appellate court also ruled that the congresses and national convention conducted by the Mark-led leadership were null and void because they were held in disobedience to an existing court order. The judgment followed a suit filed by aggrieved members of the ADC, who argued that the caretaker committee lacked constitutional powers to appoint committees to conduct state congresses. While one member of the three-man panel dissented, describing the matter as an internal party affair, the majority held that once a dispute involves alleged constitutional violations, the courts have the authority to intervene. The Court of Appeal subsequently dismissed the ADC's appeal and awarded a cost of 10 million naira against the party. Moving on, the Federal High Court in Abuja on Monday granted 20 million naira bail to the former Minister of Science and Technology, Uche Nnaji, after he pleaded not guilty to a 6-count certificate forgery charge, the Independent Corrupt Practices and Other Related Offences Commission, ICPC, filed against him. The anti-corruption agency alleged that Nnaji, who was a minister in President Bola Tinubu's cabinet from August 16, 2023 to October 6, 2025, before he resigned, forged his academic credentials, especially a degree certificate from the University of Nigeria, Nsukka, UNN. He was further accused of presenting a bogus National Youth Service Corps NYC discharge certificate during his ministerial screening process in 2023. However, the defendants pleaded his innocence to the charge that was read to him before the trial judge, Justice Joyce Abdul-Malik, following an application by the defense team led by Chief James Onoja SAN. The court admitted the defendant to bail in the sum of 20 million naira with one surety in like sum. The court stressed that the surety must be a civil servant resident in Abuja who must not be below grade level 15. Aside from mandating the surety to depose to an affidavit of means, the court ordered the defendant to surrender his international passport and not travel outside the country without permission. Justice Abdul-Malik fixed July 21 for the commencement of the trial. Away from that, the Director General and Chief Executive Officer of the National Identity Management Commission, NIMC, Abisoye Koka Odusote, has said President Bola Tinubu has directed the agency to ensure that every Nigerian is enrolled in the National Identity Database before the end of 2026. Koka Odusote said the directive forms part of the federal government's efforts to establish a comprehensive national identity system capable of supporting effective governance, planning, and service delivery. According to her, the National Identity Management Commission is working with partners under the World Bank-supported Identification for Development Project to accelerate nationwide enrollment. She stressed that the National Identification Number, NIN, remains a unique identifier ensuring that every individual is registered only once. Koka Odusote argued that Nigeria's actual population remains uncertain, with estimates ranging from 200 million to 250 million, making a comprehensive identity database essential for national planning. And now to Enugu State, where the police command in Enugu has launched a manhunt for the driver and conductor of a commercial bus who knocked down two police officers on duty and snatched their guns. The command spokesperson, SP Daniel Ndukwe, disclosed that the suspects are wanted for conspiracy, serious assault, dangerous driving, attempted murder, and snatching of a police rifle. According to the police, the incident occurred at about 1:20 p.m. on July 9 at All Saints Roundabout along Abakaliki Road in Enugu. And the Quasar operatives of the Distress Response Squad acted after receiving information from the command's control room that the driver and conductor had assaulted a traffic police officer on duty. The operatives, about 1:20 p.m. on July 9 at All Saints Roundabout along Abakaliki Road in Enugu, and the Quasar operatives of the Distress Response Squad acted after receiving information from the command's control room that the driver and conductor had assaulted a traffic

0: to arrest and prosecute the fleeing suspects. Coming up in a moment in our business news, Customs links 34 trillion naira duty waivers to lower revenue. Details in a moment.
1: 1,000, 2,000, 3,000, 1 million, 2 million, 3 million, 600 billion, and the last kobo. Oh yes, we follow the money. It's all about the business and the business of business. The gains and the losses. The bulls and bears. The rise and falls. The risk and the satisfaction of seeing the last kobo rise to millions. On KUFM's Business News, the simple and complex jargons of business just make sense. Get the trending news on the morning market, forecast, investment opportunities, policy changes, and other breakout information on the ever-busy world of business. 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
0: You're still on to News Dawn on KU 92.7 FM, Benin City, on business. The Controller General of the Nigeria Customs Service, Adewale Adeniyi, says government approved import duty waivers valued at 34 trillion naira in 2025 significantly reduced the revenue the service could have generated. Adeniyi made the disclosure during an investigative session of the Senate Committee on Finance with revenue generating agencies in Abuja. According to him, the import duty exemption certificate scheme, introduced in March 2020, accounted for the approvals, with about 60% covering duty-free importation of military hardware to support Nigeria's security operations. He explained that other duty waivers covered imports of compressed natural gas equipment, electric and hybrid vehicles, healthcare supplies, industrial machinery, manufacturing inputs, and food intervention programs. While acknowledging the impact on revenue, the Customs Controller General said fiscal policy should not be judged solely by the revenue they generate, but also by their economic and social benefits. He, however, urged the federal government to strengthen monitoring mechanisms to ensure beneficiaries of the waivers deliver expected outcomes, including lower consumer prices, increased local production, and improved access to healthcare. Still talking business, Nigeria's foreign exchange markets recorded its sharpest weekly decline in trading activity this year, with total transactions falling by 46.5% to $1.631 billion in the week ended July 10th. According to data from FMDQ, total foreign exchange turnover dropped from $3.053 billion recorded in the previous week, representing a decline of $1.42 billion. The report shows that average daily turnover also fell sharply from $610.6 million to $326.2 million during the five-day trading period. Foreign exchange spot transactions accounted for the largest decline, dropping by more than 46% to $1.58 billion, while forward transactions also fell by over 45% to $51.2 million. Market analysts say the decline reflects a return to normal trading levels after unusually high activity recorded in the first week of July, driven by reduced import financing demand and lower interbank market activity. Despite the slowdown, analysts note that overall market liquidity remains stable, with transaction volumes broadly in line with levels recorded in late June under Nigeria's Unified Market Determined Exchange Rate System. And that's it on our business news. Coming up in a moment in our sports, Oshoala Ajibade now does yet lead early arrivals as Super Falcons WAFCON camp opens. Details in a moment.

And in sports, six-time African Women's Footballer of the Year, Asisat Oshoala, Captain Rasheedat Ajibade, and goalkeeper Chiamaka Nnadozie were among the first players to report to the Super Falcons training camp in Casablanca, Morocco, ahead of the 2026 Women's Africa Cup of Nations WAFCON. Defenders Glory Ogbonna, Oluwatosin Demeyin, Rafi Atimuran, and Shukurat Oladipo, as well as midfielder Chrissy Uchebe and goalkeeper Fatima Oloko, have also arrived. Nigeria's camp officially opened in Casablanca on Monday as preparations got underway for the continental showpiece. Complete Sports reports that 16 more players are expected to arrive over the coming days as head coach Justin Madugu assembles his full squad for the competition. The Super Falcons relocate to Rabat before the start of the tournament, which runs from the 26th of July to August 16th. The defending champions will kick off their Group C campaign against the Scorchers of Malawi at the Al-Madina Stadium, Rabat, on Tuesday, July 28. They will take on the Copper Queens of Zambia in their second group game on the 1st of August before confronting Egypt in their last group game on the 5th of August as they bid to retain the WAFCON title. And that's it on sport, and that's the news. But before we go, a quick recap of the headlines.

On the news this morning, we told you Governor Okpebholo is set to donate 1 million naira to each of the 41 Edo returnees from South Africa. Appeal Court has again stopped the INEC from recognizing David Marks-led ADC Congresses. And finally, we told you that the federal government has suspended proposed WAEC and NECO fee hike. To remember that the continued unity of Nigeria is our collective responsibility. Be sure to play your part. KUFM's News Dawn was produced by Chinedu Ekeja. I am Gloria Vitalis, saying thanks for listening. Good morning.

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2: Today is Tuesday, July 14th, and our topic is Dip Yourself into the Word. Our Bible text is 2 Kings 5, 9 to 12, English Standard Version. I read. So Naaman came and stood at the door of Elisha's house. And Elisha sent a messenger to him saying, go and wash in the Jordan 7 times and your flesh shall be restored. But Naaman was angry and went away saying, behold, I thought that he would surely come out to me and stand and call upon the name of the Lord his God and wave his hand over the place and cure the leper.

0: Good morning, Alex Edu is my name. I welcome you to this beautiful day. Above Only Devotional is brought to you every day at this station to bless you and bring you face to face with your Father and the Maker. I want you to tune in every day and enjoy it. God richly bless you. Have a nice day.
1: Elisha's instruction to Naaman to dip himself in the Jordan River can be likened to God's instruction to us to immerse ourselves in His Word. Hallelujah. Naaman had his own expectations for how Elisha would administer healing to him, and he was upset that Elisha simply asked him to go and wash in the Jordan. He felt that even if he needed to wash in a river, there were better rivers he would have preferred to wash in. But after his servants convinced him and he eventually did as Elisha told him, the Bible says his flesh was restored like the flesh of a little child, and he was clean. 2 Kings 5 verse 14b. Hallelujah. Beloved, nothing is as powerful as God's Word. Like Naaman was instructed, God is instructing us today to dip ourselves in His Word. Fill ourselves with His Word. Meditate on His Word. Declare His Word. Pray in line with His Word. As we do this, transformations take place in our lives. Miracle. God manifests His glory and power in our lives. Some people feel and they prefer to listen to many other things, try many other things. Like Naaman wanted to use or dip himself in many other rivers. But the river of God's Word is the best river for you. That is the best place you can dip yourself into, and you will get divine and assured results. Hallelujah. God is one with His Word, and everything God does, He does by His Word. John 1 verse 1 to 3. Nothing is as powerful as God's Word. Nothing can impact your life as much as the Word of God can. God's Word can frame and penetrate every area of your life. Hebrews 4:12, Hebrews 11 verse 3. The Word of God transforms and cleanses us. Romans 12:2, Colossians 3 verse 10, John 15 verse 3. The Word of God is as powerful as the physical presence of Jesus. Romans 10 verse 5 to 9. Everything Jesus can do, if He's standing there with you right now, His Word can do also. As you fill yourself with His revelation, because He is one with His Word. This is why God wants us to let the Word of Christ dwell in us richly. As you are filling yourself with the Word of Christ, you are filling yourself with His wisdom, with His power. His Spirit is quickening that Word, making that Word become flesh in your life. Hallelujah! There is nothing the Word of God cannot create, cannot transform. That nothing the Word of God cannot change in your life. Even as Naaman dipped himself in the Jordan, he may have felt discouraged after the first time and nothing happened. The second, nothing happened. The third, down to the sixth. But in the end, he experienced his miracle. Be patient with God's Word, child of God. For it is through faith and patience we inherit the promise. Hebrews 6 verse 12. The Word of God is working in your life, and you will soon see the manifestation. Don't give up. Keep dipping yourself in the Word of God. God has blessed you.
2: 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Let us pray. Father, I thank you that your Word is working in my life. Help me to keep focusing and filling myself with your Word. Amen.
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0: Welcome to the Kiddies Playground on KU92.7. It's 7:20 right now. It's Tuesday, the 14th day in July 2026. And it's going to be a great and fantastic day for us all. Well, if you are a kid aged between 5 to 10 years old, and in the classes, primary 3 to JSS1, you can play on the show this morning. 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You can also call 0807-838-4303 or 0905-523-8262. Hello.
1: Hello, good morning.
0: Good morning to you.
1: Yeah, how you doing?
0: I'm okay. How you doing?
1: Yeah, I'm very famous. Very famous on radio. So
0: thank you.
1: I want to find out what we're talking about this morning.
0: Oh, it's a program for kids between 5 to 10 years old and in the classes, primary 3 to JSS. One is the Kiddies Playground.
1: Well, let me come by there. So
0: all right.
1: Let me come and participate in the program. Yes.
0: Hello.
1: Yes, sir. What is talking to you? Say hello.
0: Hello. What's your name?
2: Excel,
0: how are you doing this morning?
2: Fine.
0: All right. How old are you, Excel?
2: 12.
1: How old are you?
2: I'm 6.
0: All right. 6 years old. What class are you in?
2: Primary 2.
0: Did you say primary 2?
2: Yes.
0: Oh, no. It's from kids in primary 3 to JSS1. Okay?
2: Okay.
0: But thank you, Excel, for playing. I appreciate you. And say hello to your daddy for me, okay?
2: Okay.
0: All right. Thank you. Have a great day.
1: Hello.
0: All right.
1: Thank you.
0: Have a great day.
1: Yeah.
0: Hello.
3: Hello.
0: Oh, no. Hello. All right. Call me back. 0706-263-9275. 0814484-4328. You can also call 0905-523-8262. Oopsie. Well, keep trying and ensure that immediately you dial the phone number, you step away from your radio. There's this very loud callback that happens if your radio is turned down and we get connected. So ensure the volume of your radio is turned down. Hello.
4: Hello.
0: Yes, I can hear you. What's your name?
4: My name is Godson.
0: Godson, how old are you? Oh no, Godson, only kids aged 5 to 10 can play. Alright?
4: I have to call my brother.
0: You can call your brother to play. How old is your brother? Okay, he's 10 years old. That's great. That's great.
4: Hello,
0: what's your name? Can you say that again for me?
4: Anointed,
0: how are you doing this morning? All right, how old are you? All right, how old are you? Okay, you're 10 years old. What class are you in? Hello? Oh my world. Oh no, I did not just hear that on the radio. I did not just hear that, but if you can hear me, God sent and anointed, I can't call you back. Because in the first place, I don't even know your number. I can't see your phone number, so I can't call you back. And if I could, I would, but I can't. Hello?
5: Hello.
0: Yes, I can hear you. What's your name? Good morning.
3: Morning. My name is Solomon.
0: Solomon, it's good to hear from you. How old are you?
3: I'm 10 years.
0: All right. Can you move away from your radio set entirely?
3: Okay.
0: All right. Thank you. How old? What class are you in?
3: I'm in German.
0: All right. Where are you calling from? You have 10 questions to choose from. Pick a number.
3: Eight.
0: What number?
3: Number 8.
0: Number 8 or?
3: 8.
0: All right, fantastic. All right, question number 8. Are you ready?
3: Yes.
0: Spell the word meritocracy. Meritocracy. It means a system or organization in which people are chosen and moved into position of success based on the influence demonstrated.
3: I have a fun question.
0: Spell the word meritocracy.
3: M-E-R-I-T-O-C-A-C-A.
0: All right, try again. The word is meritocracy. Meritocracy. Oh, my world. All right, do try to call me back, Solomon. I'd love to finish our conversation. Meritocracy spelled as M-E-R-I-T-O-C-R-A-C-Y. Hello.
5: Hello, good morning, ma.
0: Good morning to you too. What's your name?
5: My name is Kayla.
0: Kayla, how you doing?
5: I'm
0: okay. How old are you?
5: I'm 10 years old.
0: What class are you in?
5: I'm just a child.
0: Where are you calling from, Kayla? You have 10 questions to choose from. Pick a number.
5: Number 5.
0: Question number 5. Alright. Spell the word vicarious. Vicarious. It means experiencing something through a substitute, through someone else. Vicarious. Can you try again? Vicarious.
5: Vicarious.
0: Yes.
5: V-I-C-A-R-I-O-U-S.
0: V-I-C-A-R-I-O-U-S. It's correct. Absolutely correct. All right. Are you ready for your next question?
5: Yes, ma'am.
0: Now, the next question is, you only get to choose once, all right? You get to answer yes or no. I only get to choose once, okay? The question is a single cloud heavier than one elephant? Is a single cloud heavier than one elephant? Yes or no?
5: No.
0: Oh, no. The correct answer is yes. A single cloud is heavier than one elephant. A single cloud weighs about 1.1 million pounds. That is 500,000 kilograms, okay? So it's heavier than one elephant. You can give it to your brother now, okay? Good morning to you, too. What's your name?
6: I'm Osama.
0: Osama, how old are you?
6: I'm 9 years old.
0: What class are you in?
6: I'm 10 years old.
0: You have 10 questions to choose from. Pick a number.
6: Number 6.
0: Question number 6. All right. Spell the word insuperable. Insuperable. It means an obstacle or challenge that is impossible to solve. Insuperable.
6: I-N-S-U-R-U.
0: All right, try again. Try one more time. Insuperable.
6: I am S T. I am S T I U V.
0: That that's not correct. The correct spelling is INSUPERABLE. All right? That's the correct spelling. All right, thank you for calling, Osama. Have a great day. Insuperable is INSUPERABLE. All right, kids, that's all we can take this morning, but not to worry. We'll be back again tomorrow, same time, 7:15 to 7:30. So do stay good, do stay excited. I'll see you tomorrow.
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0: first, which you can listen to Aye Call Are You Coming Back, Angelique Kidjo and Aria Star. And then we took a listen to Back Outside, Benton and Sass. All pun intended. Are you coming back? Yes, we're back outside. Good morning, Benin City. Back on the radio this Tuesday morning. It's 7:39 and your favorite dynamic duo is on the radio. My name is Gloria Vitalis.
1: Yeah, holding it down as usual, a Tuesday morning. And of course, all the fun and excitement has been turned up since the jump.
0: Yeah.
1: Okay, yeah. We're the dynamic duo on radio. That's no doubt, no contest.
0: Yes, yes, yes. Benin City, what's good this Tuesday morning? I'll tell you what's good. Starting with the weather right now. Now, today will be cool and cloudy. This morning, temperatures are between 23 to 24 degrees Celsius. But as we get into the day, periods of rain are expected. During the daytime, the temperature will peak at around 29 degrees Celsius, but tonight, overnight, it will be around 24 degrees Celsius. The humidity will be high, so it's going to feel warm and damp between showers. So expect that. If you're heading out, take an umbrella with you or your raincoat. If you're driving, please do drive carefully and watch out for other road users. That's it for the weather. And today, 14th July 2026, is World Chimpanzees Day. Chimpanzees, yes. Chimpanzees are amazing creatures. And we are having this celebration all around the world today to raise awareness about these fascinating creatures. Yes. And humans need to learn more about chimpanzees. So let's learn some fun facts. Number one, chimpanzees are very clever. That they are one of the few animal groups that use tools to get things done. Now, they may be able to use a stick to fish an insect out of a nest. They could also hold up a leaf to protect from the rain and also use a rock, to crack open a nut. So chimpanzees are very clever. They also use special gestures, facial expressions and sounds to communicate with each other. Yeah, they do that. Oh my world. You have like a plethora, a library of sounds that you can make. Yesterday was Minions and Monsters and today's chimpanzees. I don't know how you're going to surprise me tomorrow. Don't let me say what's on my mind right now. You're not going to like it.
1: Do you know that? They peel. You offer them bananas. They peel it themselves.
0: Yeah, they can do that. Monkeys can do that too.
1: They unwrap sweets.
0: They do that. Yes, they do that.
1: I've offered chimps bananas and sweets.
0: Mm.
1: And they actually unwrap them.
0: Yeah, they do that. Bananas. They do that.
1: Someone said chimps are, I don't know if chimps or gorillas, the missing link between man and ape.
0: A lot of people like it, while growing up, especially in senior secondary school, I heard a lot of that, you know, theory and whole evolution of humans, the Homo sapiens, Homo erectus, all the homos
1: chimps,
0: that we have.
1: Chimps and gorillas seem like the missing link in the evolution to man.
0: Mm-hmm. All right. So, learn more about chimpanzees on World Chimpanzees Days today.
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1: 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Now let's check out the newspapers, starting off with the Vanguard newspaper. Orire abduction. Children were beaten. Teachers chained. Alamu principal. That's their narration of the ordeal they passed through.
0: And did you watch the press conference yesterday?
1: No, I didn't. I haven't seen the press conference. Mm. I only read a sketchy
0: bits of it. Yeah.
1: But the truth is, yes, it's a laudable, it's a very laudable rescue by the security forces. the armed forces that were involved. But the truth is, the videos we saw or we've been seeing about the conference, mm. I read a sketchy
0: bits of it. Yeah.
1: But the truth is, yes, it's a laudable, it's a very laudable rescue by the security forces, the armed forces that were involved. But the truth is,

0: mostly kids.
1: Now you see them flogging adults like this woman, put them on chains,
0: tie them on the floor, the men,
1: and all of that. So there's not. I don't think it's enough for us to just go and say, we've rescued and abducted them. We chased them. Some of them are at large. Mm-hmm. Some are taken down. Mm. I think even at taking them down, there's one thing I really like to do. I really like security architecture and fight against banditry to always do. Try as much as possible to unmask them. Try as much as possible to give them give us their profile, their names, where they are from, what villages they are from, where they actually came from, and all of this. See, it'll give us a strong sense of satisfaction that, yes, justice were really meted out. Now, if you unmask these guys and say, this one's name is this, we're able to catch like 50 of them and put them right there in camera. So we see these people, you know, before they get the punishment that they deserve and all of that. I think that will go a long way giving us that sense of satisfaction.
0: Yeah, the security agencies
1: is finally done on these guys.
0: Did capture a good number of them.
1: It's not about capturing them. It's about unmasking them. It's about putting their names and profiles, where they come from, the villages they come from.
0: Well, I do understand your point, but there's also the downside to that conversation where their families could be attacked or innocent people who are affiliated with them could be attacked. There's a possibility that might happen. It's not
1: in our place for us to harbor these guys and conceal their identity because we are scared about where they come from or what.
0: No, it's not about being scared. It's about protecting the lives of innocent people that might be associated with them.
1: That's not about anything. If you catch a criminal that has been at large and the person is a thief, the person has maimed and killed people, the rightful thing to do is to carry the person and put it in front of the camera and show the people that this is the person, we've got the person. So regardless, even if the person is my son, my brother, or whatever, it should just be a shame to the family that this guy came from us.
0: And you don't think that the family would be at any kind of risk?
1: It doesn't matter. Justice is justice. Justice must be meted out to these people that are doing the same thing. It's not about the family are innocent. Everybody they know they are innocent, but it's only right for us to understand. I've never ever seen that many of these abductors are caught and put in front of the camera before. You know, we should see all of these things happen. People that they did crimes in that magnitude should be made to face the law and the shame that comes with it, along with the punishment. That's just what me I'm demanding.
0: Well, the law would run its course.
1: Allow
0: the court and the law do its thing.
1: I'm not stopping them. I'm saying, show us, give us all these people. We want to see them. We don't just want to hear that then we've got them and all of that. I've done enough to not be profiled. So more stories here in Vanguard. How police uncovered fictitious PFIPC. The documents. Check it out there. In the Vanguard. ADC's fortunes in limbo. Appeal court affirms order. Barry Nainek from recognizing Mark's leadership. That we will be taking a look at today as it concerns the opposition and, of course, what could be the contest during the elections. Court sentences notorious bandits ally to 20 years imprisonment. Okay, so I hope that when you dig into these kind of stories, you want to get these people profiled and their pictures shown. That's just what I'm demanding. I don't want to know what family they came from and what will happen. Other people have suffered too much in the hands of this one. More here. Ogbono ban in Asaba. Cultism. Drugs ban in Olomou. Okay, check out that story there. UAE says Iran attacked two ships in Hormuz. One dead. More here. Economy exits contraction, but households remain pessimistic. Is that according to the CBN? That's why we want this narrative to change. Iraq PM to meet Trump in Washington over Iran ties. And more here. Messi meets England at last with World Cup final place on the line. And France and Spain prepare to duel at World Cup. And residents breathe sigh of relief as Bielsa intensifies flood mitigation. And you can check out the dollar to naira exchange rates today. Pounds in our exchange rates, euro in our exchange rates, July 14, 2026, then in Vanguard. And let's look at other columns before we move over. In politics in the Vanguard this morning, Atiku will be excited as FG suspends plan.

0: increase in WAEC NECO registration fees. I wonder where that came from. I was thinking we're going to have a conversation on it. Right, more here. ADC's fortunes in... Okay, story checked out. Tinubu's renomination of Shettima shows stability, courage. Is that going to Senator Plank? Let's wrap it up as we look at sports this morning. In sports in the Vanguard. In sports, Ireland teammates receive heroes welcome in Norway after World Cup exit. More here. Police probe death of South Africa World Cup star Jayden Adams. And Dutch referee dies aged 38 weeks after being dropped from World Cup. And Mika Rickards makes decision in quitting punditry. And finally, there's interest in him. Alonso confirms Garnacho to leave Chelsea. This story is more you find on the Visit Vanguard newspaper this morning.
1: All right, right now let's check our stories on the cable newspaper. On the cable, Adeniyi Adeyemi speaking to President Tinubu, and he says, "My life is in danger. Expand PFIPC probe beyond ICPC." Darius Ishaku trial. Witness says 1.8 billion naira Teraba Christmas grains fund was diverted into his account. That's what a witness said. And more headlines on Adeniyi Adeyemi. It says, "I borrowed 100 million naira to secure PFIPC DG appointment. Lenders have reported me to EFCC." That's some kind of bribery. "They beat the youngest pupils for making noise. Ogbomoso principal recounts ordeal in captivity." And pro-Atiku U.S. lobbying firm offers to help Adeniyi Adeyemi seek asylum over PFIPC scandal. Silica defends Buhari's economic record, refuses to criticize Tinubu. Makinde 6 UN probe into abduction of Ogbomoso pupils and teachers. ADC Atiku camp differ over alleged INEC portal access for Nafiu Gombe. An appeal court affirms judgment barring INEC from recognizing ADC state congresses. U.S. to impose 20% safe passage fee on ships using Strait of Hormuz. And gunmen kidnap 60-year-old headmaster in Oyo, demand 30 million naira ransom again. Oh my world. No secrecy involved. Omahi speaks on alleged death of nurse in his home. And more headlines. Import waivers rose to 34 trillion naira in 2025. Customs tells Senate. Court fixes July 21 for arraignment of four over alleged hacking of firm's bank account. And my path shines brighter with you. Adeboye honors wife on her 78th birthday. Nigeria, Brazil begin implementation of agricultural trade initiative to boost exports. And public officials, contractors involved in procurement fraud will face sanctions, FG warns. Port Harcourt Airport receives global certification for meeting safety requirements. And CAC to Senate's FG policies weakened our finances, affected remittances. Philip Agbese says reps do not need to summon Tinubu over poor budget implementation. And final stories here on the cable. No secrecy involved. Omahi speaks on alleged death of nurse in his home. And court jails pastor for life over sexual assault of minor. That's all we can take on the cable right now.
0: All right, let's go straight to check out the BBC and take international headline stories. All right, so on the BBC this morning, top stories in the BBC. Iran hits two UAE tankers in Strait of Hormuz as U.S. carries out third night of strikes. The UAE calls the attack brazen after one person was killed and eight injured, while the U.S. completes strikes aimed at degrading Iran's ability to attack commercial shipping. And more here. Death toll from Bangkok bar fire rises to 30 as police probe safety lapses. And Australian police reveal unseen photos 25 years after British backpacker murder. And more here. U.S. judge voiced Donald Trump's $1.8 billion settlement with IRS that gave him immunity from tax audits. The judge said the suit was brought for improper purposes and referred Trump attorney for possible disciplinary action. And more here. Hours each day in an iron lung kept her breathing. Her will to live kept her alive. The sister of the last unknown polio patient in the U.S. to use the life-saving machine spoke to the BBC about her sister's life. And more here. Anne Widdecombe, suspect not known to prevent as and Widdecombe suspect not known to prevent as counter-terrorism police takeover investigation. YouTube still recommending eating disorder videos to teens, research finds. And let's check out BBC Africa. On BBC Africa this morning, blow to South African corruption case as key suspect pulls out of plea deal. And Sudan's paramilitary RSF chief sentenced to death over war crimes. And UK seeking extradition of murder suspect from South Africa. South Africa says more than 53,000 foreigners deported in migration campaign. And how men with female surnames are standing up to ridicule in Kenya. Okay, those are still stories. More here. Relief has 44 kidnapped children and teachers freed after Nigerian army operation. These stories are more you find when you visit BBC News this morning.
1: All right, we have a couple minutes to check our stories right now on the Punch newspaper. Oyo abduction. Presidency slams Makinde over demand for UN probe. Veterans meet CDS demands 250,000 naira minimum pay for soldiers. And Dangote dumps naira, begins petrol sales in dollars. Atiku ADC defend primaries as court voice mark-led congresses. France, Spain battle for place in World Cup final. Inside Nigeria's motor parks, where battle for survival begins. And mark-led ADC petitions INEC over rival factions' nomination claim. More headlines here. Magban denies role in killing of 16 Benue villagers. And two flee as police arrest suspect with pistol in Oyo. Two Ghana-based Nigerians face trial over compatriot's murder. And 123 Kano drivers face trial for number plate violations. Police hunt man over wife's death inside Imo Church. And some business headlines here. Farmers back Northern Governor's 1 billion naira monthly security fund. Namibian firm buys 52 Shell engine filling stations. And politics here. AAC governorship candidates says will generate 5 billion naira annual mining revenue for Osun. And Edo APC Hills local government poll pledges 2.5 million votes for Tinubu. Appeal court upholds order barring INEC from recognizing mark-led ADC Congress. And on entertainment, I stopped making my hair. Funke Akindele reveals how her movie earned 2.7 billion naira. How did that work? Check it out. And James Bond should remain white. Male says former casting director. I draw most of my skitted ideas from African parents, says Taoma. And Jay-Z, New York concert delayed for hours over security breach. Did you see Rihanna's surprise performance yesterday at the concert?
0: Not really. I didn't have
1: to. I can't wait for a comeback. I can't wait. Rihanna was on stage at the Jay-Z's concert last night, and it was so amazing seeing her perform again. But that's all we can take this morning at the newspaper headlines review on K92.7. Up next is sports at 8 a.m. My name is Gloria Vitalis.
0: And I'm Benjamin Cattery. 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
1: No pots of jollof.
0: And David, he's great at his job.
1: Definitely no goats.
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0: Azizat Oshola, Rashidat Ajibade, and Chiamaka Nnadozie are all in camp as the Super Falcons begin preparations in earnest to defend their Women's Africa Cup of Nations title. And after a couple of days' break, the World Cup resumes tonight with a blockbuster encounter. This match could easily be the final of the competition. European champion Spain versus France, who were finalists in 2022 and won the World Cup in 2018. So, who will go through? I mean, this match it's promises to be exciting. The coach of the French national team, Didier Deschamps, has said it's going to be a spectacular encounter. We hope it lives up to the expectations, because sometimes these matches that are hyped, oh, it's going to be a blockbuster encounter, ends up being very pedestrian and too tactical, you know, and people don't enjoy it. But we'll see what happens in this encounter. Kylian Mbappe, of course, top goal scorer. Right now he's leading because he has more assists than Lionel Messi. He's got 3, Lionel Messi has 2, both of them on 8 goals. So he's leading the Golden Boot race. Lionel Messi would be up against Argentina. Another match that could, Lionel Messi will be up against Argentina. Lionel Messi and Argentina will be up against England. That's another game that could easily be the final of the World Cup. Two exciting semifinals. In fact, for the first time ever, we have we've got the four top teams in the world getting to the semi-final of the World Cup. And we understand that Ruben Amorim, the coach at AC Milan, has assigned a new role to our boy Samuel Chukwueze, who has returned to the club after being on loan at Fulham. And Wolverhampton Wanderers, they've omitted Tolu Arokodare from their pre-season training squad. We hear he's rejecting a move to go to Turkey. We'll see what happens with Tolu Arokodare. Good morning, Biru Sports People. Welcome to Sports Fiesta. It is live on 92.7 KVFM, Benin City. My name is Ali Ibrahim, but you guys call me the Sports Abracadabra because I bring magic to sports presentation and analysis. Nero J joins me on the show this morning. Nero, welcome. Let's begin from the camp of the Super Falcons. It opened yesterday in Casablanca, Morocco. And we can tell you that couple of players are in camp, and for me the biggest names are there already. Azizat Oshola, Rashidat Ajibade, the captain, and Chiamaka Nnadozie, they were among the early arrivals. Also in camp are defenders Glory Ogbonna, Oluwatosin Dimeyin, Rofiat Imran and Shukrat Oladipo, as well as midfielder Christy Uchebe and goalkeeper Fatima Oloko. The Super Falcons officially opened their camp yesterday as preparations got underway in earnest for the 2026 Women's Africa Cup of Nations. We understand that 60 more players are expected to arrive in camp starting from today. So, the fact that Rashidat Ajibade and Azizat Oshola, as well as Chiamaka Nnadozie, are in camp, first day they are in camp, that tells me that these girls mean business.
1: 100%. You know, I was so impressed with what I saw from those top players, because when you want to look at the big names, let us put it that way, you have someone like Azizat Oshola, 6 times African Footballer of the Year. She hit camp right from the first day, from day one. She's already in camp. All the best goalkeeper in the world, Chiamaka Nnadozie, she's already in camp. And of course, the captain. What are you doing? That would be the question you'll be asking yourself if you are not in camp, when you have this strong ones already in camp. And I love this attitude. I was saying yesterday that the way these guests, you know, this father and daughter relationship that Justin Madugo has with these guests, you see these guys when they joke with their coach, you know, and when you see him quoting these guests, there's no bad blood, just for the good of the entire team. And you can see their response. Remember that game when we were losing 2-0, you know, half time to Morocco in the final, and we were here, come with that guy, we were just giving me the expression of the manager. He was not pleased at all. Even when we joined level leading, he was still angry with these guys, you know, scolding them another. They have that discipline. And this is what I want to see from our various national team. Not some players are in camp. Remember, I was seeing some person that we're supposed to look up to. They are clubbing, and their teammates are already in camp. 2 days to match, that is when you see them arriving camp. No, the tournament will start in a few days time. You already have some of our top players in camp, and I think this is quite impressive. And one of the advantages of having your players early in camp, you know, we talk about physical conditioning and injury prevention. That's the workload, the drilling and all that. You start, you know, immediately, and you get these players in tune, and your tactical approach, everything that you want to do, not that you've not been doing it before, but now is the time. Now is the time to make it work. I will just have a few days to go. We need to perfect something. So it's very important that we have our players hit camp early, and of course we have some of our biggest players already in camp. It's a very good one.
0: Mm. So the Super Falcons are currently in Casablanca, the White City, fantastic city. They will relocate to Rabat before the start of the tournament, which runs from the 26th of July to the 16th of August. Nigeria will kick off their Group C campaign against the Scorchers of Malawi at the Al Madina Stadium, Rabat, on Tuesday, the 28th of July. They will then take on the Copper Queens of Zambia in their second game on the 1st of August before confronting Egypt in their last group game on the 5th of August as the bid to retain the WAFCON title. They have won it 10 times. They are gunning for the 11th title. So we say good luck to the Super Falcons of Nigeria as they are hoping to win the Women's Africa Cup of Nations once again. But there's something I don't know. I've been wondering about it. I've tried to research it, but I've not really had anything. That is the $100,000 that was promised to the girls, each player, for winning the last WAFCON. I don't know whether that money has been paid, because we are on the verge of another WAFCON, so that we don't have a situation where we hear that the girls say they are not stepping out of their hotel room to go and play a match, or they are not going for training if their outstanding allowances has not been paid.
1: I don't think they've paid those girls their money. Likewise, the Tigers. What happened during the FIBA qualifying series in France when the Tigers went? That's why I said they've not paid the Falcons. When the NLC delegation went to France to congratulate the girls and all that, they presented to those girls document for the landed property.
0: Mm-hmm.
1: And they said, "We are still working on sending you your $100,000 that was promised to you." For the Super Falcons of Nigeria, we've not heard anything like that since this month. We'll make it exactly a year. I think July 28th, if I'm not mistaken, we'll make it a year. We're already in July. Today is 14th, and we have about 14 days to go to make it a year. The tournament will start just 2 days before it clocks a year. These guys are not complaining. They are not doing anything now, you know, in regards to that. I've not heard anyone granting an interview, and she was making reference to the 100,000 promised them and all that. But the NFC and those that are in charge, they should do the needful. We cannot continue to be having situations like this. I made example of the National Youth Service Corps. You know, all across the federation, thousands of corps members, you know, go for the youth services. Your first pay before you leave the 3 weeks orientation camp, your first pay, the thousands of, you know, corps members all across the country, they follow the due process. All of them, they get paid. I've not seen any situation that before I left my team's orientation camp, I've not
0: I know I got mine. Yeah. I got it before we left
1: camp.
0: You only struggle for the first couple of days. Now wait till you carry come now.
1: Exactly.
0: Although, to be fair, they give food morning, afternoon, and evening, even though it may not be what you like. Some core members still going to mommy markets to buy food or whatever, those who brought food.
1: So they pay them at that particular time. This we are talking about, plus the technical crew and the players, they are not up to 40. Which protocol, which procedure are they following for 1 year? They've not paid these guests.
0: $100,000 is nothing. You remember when people were saying, $100,000 is too much?
1: Yeah.
0: I said, look, if the federal government had promised this guest $1 million each, I will not have a problem with it.
1: Honestly.
0: So let's say, just like you said, the total team to get everybody, including backrooms, everybody, let's say they are 40. So are we saying, let's say it is $40 million?
1: Okay.
0: That's because have we not seen the government spend billions? So are we saying it's $40 million? The government cannot is eligible, but it isn't. $100,000, that is, I think we did a calculation, that it's not up to 4 million. I think it's about 3 points. Maybe, I don't think it's even up to $3 million when you put everything together. So are we saying that is what somebody, not even put you can for back pocket, say, Mona, take? You know, so, but they say that the judicial process is being followed and everything. As I said, I really thank the president for even announcing that package, 100,000. I said, yeah, this is good. I wasn't among those who were saying, ah, this is too much. And people, no, give these girls their work. Of course, those who detain in other sectors, give it to them. I have no problem with that, but the girls deserve it. So I 100% commended him for doing that. But I don't understand the delay now in paying, giving them this money. The president could very easily not have made the promise. He could have done something simpler. He could have been, okay, I'm giving each $10,000. I don't think anybody will call, even if you say $20,000. People will still say, big money, you know, especially with what's happening in the country. But when you make these promises and they are not paid ahead of another tournament, it makes you wonder what's going to happen. Because if the girls now, I pray that they will be patriotic enough not to do anything like this. But if they say they are not going to come out to play a match, the match day is here.
1: Yeah.
0: And the girls say, we are not stepping out of our hotel rooms until we get paid. I will not be accusing them of embarrassing the country internationally. Because you've made this promise. Honestly, you've made the promise. Although I've said, look, if you know you are not going to play, don't come. But you don't just know what to say. For me, I don't understand this.
1: We saw it with the Super Eagles. We complained that another time. We saw it at the AFCON again. The same issue. We should get past this stage in our football. You know, these are bonuses, promises, or whatsoever. They earn it. Give it to them. When you? But it will be so exciting that a few days to the kickoff, you know, the motivation that maybe they are making a plan, I don't know, that a few days to the kickoff of the tournament, maybe they will just credit it.
0: Maybe on the eve. Maybe just to inspire them.
1: Exactly. Maybe let's just also. But
0: or whatever it is. So I hope now the federal government, knowing that they've not paid, I've just got confirmation from the chairman of the Edo State Football Association that they've not paid. Because I'm very sure if that money had been, there is no way we'll not hear about it. It should be everywhere.
1: That would be exciting.
0: So they have not paid that money. So whatever it is, so I hope they have a concrete agreement with the girls. Yeah. Because honestly, if these girls say they are not stepping out or they are not going to train or whatever, me, I'm not going to blame them. Because the promise was made before the whole world. This is unlike those other ones that, you know, we just know his camp allowance is this thing, and they now tell you, the Minister of Finance is still working on it. They've not paid. This one came from the president's mouth. He made it at a ceremony. So 1 year later, and we are about to play another tournament, the same tournament, and they've not been paid.
1: Or maybe they want to win this one, and then we use the title to come.
0: Okay, just imagine. So if they win it again, what you now say? I'm giving you another 100. win this one, then we'll give you. But that wasn't the promise. The promise was that wasn't. Yeah, you know what? Now take presidential handshake. But if you go to win, if you retain this one, we'll give you $100,000. No, he said I will give you $100,000. And to further stress that, the president meant what he said. When the Tigress did their own, they retained that. He said, take another $100,000. So this guy should be paid, though, please. So that we don't go and get embarrassed at before the tournament starts. Guys, let's go on this break. We'll be right back.
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0: The semi-final of the World Cup is today. So after a couple of days break, we go again. And we are down to the final four. It is going to be Spain versus France. That match is kicking off at 8 p.m. Welcome back to Sports Fiesta, live on 92.7 KFM, Benin City, with me, Sally Ibrahim, the sports abracadabra, and Nero De Nero. Well, a game that could very easily be the final of the World Cup. It is the semi-final, and it is first versus third. The number one ranked team in the world versus the number three ranked team in the world. Two European heavyweights going at it. Two unbeaten sides. The French have won every game. The Spaniards have drawn one, but they've considered just one goal, and that one goal came in the quarterfinal when Belgium scored against them. They found a way to win that encounter. Who have you got, France or Spain, in the final?
1: It's very difficult, honestly. Two exciting side. You know, one of the major concerns that so many persons were asking prior to the World Cup, or who will stop this, is the French forward line, spearheaded by Kylian Mbappe, supported by Ousmane Dembele, Michael Olise, and Zinedine Zidane. And so far in this competition, you can tell that it has not been easy. It has not been funny for the defense that have faced this French forward. You know, aside Paraguay, that they showed France, you know, dirty. And for most of us, we are not surprised, because we everybody knew how these Paraguayans, their antics, especially against a dominant side like the French team, or maybe another top European side. But unfortunately, the French team were able to prevail, you know, scoring a penalty in that particular game, and they won that game 1-0. You know, and but for Spain, they have special license, you know, one that allows them to control and coerce like any other. Their style always starts opposition teams, the able to boost an average possession more than any other teams in the tournament. And when you look at these Spaniards, you ask yourself, even during the Euros, you were saying it here 2 years ago, that when you look at this Spaniard, they have a young teenage player in Lamine Yamal, the golden boy, experienced player like Rodri, a Ballon d'Or winner. You find it difficult, because you compare it to their previous side, like the 2010 side that dominated the world and all that. But they have a system that is flourishing. Stab the opponent off the ball, and we won't be able to they won't be able to score us. By so doing, we'll keep a very good defense. That is what they'll be doing. They always dominate possession. And I guess the French side, that the attack is always on fire, is going to be an interesting one. Remember this same Spaniard, they knocked out the French team in the last Euros. Though this French team, is, if you ask me, is more better compared to what we saw in 2024. They have more better players joining the likes of Kylian Mbappe and the rest of them. So it's going to be an interesting one, but honestly, it's difficult for me to call who will progress after 90 minutes.
0: Yeah, and you talked about the Spaniards. They've been very good. They keep the ball. But the French have said, look, we are not going to allow them to have possession of the ball. We'll fight them. And the coach of France, Didier Deschamps, has promised that it will be a spectacular semi-final. Spain beat France in the semi-final of Euro 2024 on their way to being crowned European champions. They defeated the Blues in a 9-goal thriller in the Nations League last year. But Didier Deschamps is saying the past is the past. They did win in the past, but I am looking forward to tomorrow. That is today. We are now at another level. We want to be in the final. And for the Spaniards, the question has got to be asked about their starter, Lamine Yamal. He has not exactly ignited at this competition. Yeah, he scored the first goal of the competition for them against Saudi Arabia, but he has not really, and we understand, he's just coming off a lengthy injury. And another young man, both of them sparkled at the Euros when they won it, Inaki Williams. He has only been playing big parts, coming off the bench, you know, for just a couple of minutes. So you feel that for Spain to go past France, Lamine Yamal in particular, has got to turn up.
1: Absolutely. You know, you remember the semis in 2004, the Euros. It was Lamine Yamal against France. And that beautiful one of the goals of the tournament that he scored against the French defense, you know, that particular day. If they need to, if this panel wants to progress to the final, they will need the best from Lamine Yamal and, quite you mentioned, Nicolas. Like you said, both of them, they've not really, you know, sparkled in this tournament because of their injury worries. Funny enough, both of them were injured. But they have a system that is thriving. That's what I love about Spain. Even this is their second time going to the last four in the World Cup. Prior to this 2026 World Cup, after they conquered the entire world in 2010, 2012, when they won the Euros again, this style of play, they still maintain it. This possession-based football, it's very difficult for you to come against this Spanish side that you take control of the possession. Because the Spanish, at the moment they hold that ball, they just paralyze all your ability.
0: Mm.
1: We saw it against Portugal. At the point, the only team that really gave them a run for their money to some extent is the Belgian team. Belgium, they absorb pressure, hold the ball, at times they threaten them and all that, and they were able to score one. So, for this final team, that system is working for them. But Didier Deschamps, he has played this manager for quite some time. He has lost the last two times he played against this same setup, he lost. So he must have learned something, and he have all the answer now to kill any team in world football currently. So it will be a very, very interesting one.
0: Mm. So more like the irresistible force, which is the French, versus the immovable object, the Spaniards. The Spaniards, they don't concede goal, apart from that one they did against Belgium. And the French, no team has prevented them from scoring. So we'll see what happens.
1: Yes.
0: Kylian Mbappe is on 8 goals. Ousmane Dembele is on
1: 5 goals.
0: I think he scored. He's on five goals. Desiré Doué has not scored, but he's giving creating a sort of trouble. Yeah. Bradley Bacola, I think, has gotten 2 goals. Yeah. You know, in this competition. So that front four, Michael Olise in the midfield has not scored but 5 assists.
1: Yeah.
0: I mean, you've got to do something extra to stop that young man from dictating the pace with those incisive passes. So, promise to be excited. And even the French, too, let's not forget. Yeah, they are scoring goals, they are the highest scorers, but they are not conceding that many goals. So.
1: Yeah, that is true.
0: They are not conceding goals.
1: Just Senegal, Norway, one.
0: Yeah, I think it's 2 goals that they've conceded. Right?
1: Senegal and Norway.
0: 4-1 against Norway.
1: Then
0: 3-1 against Senegal. I think those are the only 2 goals they've conceded.
1: Yeah. Paraguay 1-0.
0: Morocco 2-0.
1: Morocco
0: 2-0. I think it's just 2 goals that they've conceded. So they are also very good defensively. They are very good defensively.
1: Yeah.
0: But because they are scoring that many goals, it just appears they are poor.
1: No, they are good defensively.
0: So at 2 p.m. at 8 p.m., that match kicks off. We'll see what happens. Tomorrow is going to be England versus Argentina. And for the English, well, sweating over the fitness of a couple of players, but we hear that Declan Rice, who has been sick for some time, his coach said for the 3 days before that their match against against Norway, that he was on the bed. He was on sick bed, but he was still able to play 45 minutes of that encounter. We could tell that he wasn't his full self. And we understand now that he trained. He participated in full training, so he's available to play. But we hear they are going to make a late call on him, whether he is going to start or maybe they will bring him as a substitute. For Rhys James, he came on as a substitute and was able to play that game and extra time. So is good to go, except if something happens. So that's right-back position that England has got some serious problems with. I think they are okay now with that position. So let's see if they are able to make something of it and take the game to Argentina. For Argentina, I hear that they have requested that they would use their away jersey against England, and that's because it evokes somewhat memories. Remember the game between them and England in 1986? Diego Maradona, that blue over black jersey. I don't know whether FIFA will allow them, whether they are designated as the home team or because if you are the home team, then you've got to wear your home jersey. But this one is interesting. It's coming from a member of the British Parliament, and this is something that I said, look, we may likely to see. So, member of Parliament Noah Law, she is a Labour member of Parliament for St. Austell and Newquay. This is what he said. He's written a letter to Gianni Infantino, the president of FIFA. Remember when Gianni Infantino got a call from Donald Trump and it led to Falere Mbalungu not missing that one match ban? This is what this British MP is saying. As reference, lifting of the one match ban on Darrell Kwenza following receipt of red card. I hope this letter finds you well, as I'm sure you are aware, during this morning's World Cup game between England and Mexico, our formidable right back Darrell Kwenza unfortunately received a red card for a clumsy tackle on a Mexican player. Then he went on to say, whilst I believe that it was right for Kwenza to have received the red card, that referring that refereeing rules must be applied consistently, I believe it will be right to delay his suspension until the completion of this World Cup. But we know that it wasn't applied because he missed the game against Norway, and he was supposed to be eligible for this one, but FIFA said he's a two-match ban. So he's also going to miss this one, except if they can go back to this appeal or from the British Member of Parliament and take away that further match. But what I'm pointing out is that England, actually, or somebody from England, actually, or from the UK, actually requested that FIFA should apply the same rule that they did for Falere Mbalungu for Darrell Kwenza.
1: It's like what Donald Trump did the other day now sounds like a precedent, because almost every federation will be citing that example henceforth, and it's not a good one. We've not seen a situation when a tournament is ongoing like this. This is not league. If it's league, you're happy, maybe a few days time they will send a red card on that. This is a tournament, the cup competition is ongoing. You know, and we're having what Donald Trump did, this thing will go on for generation after generation. They'll still be talking about it. A tournament is ongoing. A player was sent off, a president of a nation called, and they started giving us all kind of reason, article this, article that, in a tournament that is ongoing, not qualifiers or something. You know, and people made mention of Cristiano Ronaldo's incident. Look, I will excuse that one. The likes of Otamendi and Moses Caicedo, Cristiano Romero. I will excuse that. Those are qualifiers. Okay, let's say that. Maybe you give them one match ban, then you suspend. The tournament is ongoing. The tournament proper. A player was shown a red card for a decision that, apart from Donald Trump, even United States nationals will tell you that, come on, that is a red card. Falere Mbalungu is away. Not that he meant what he did, but it's a red card. Apart from Donald Trump, that said that boy is not a red card, just two top athletes colliding against each other. That boy is a red card. But now you are giving opportunity for the likes of this MP and all that to kind of look for a loophole to send his job. No, it's very wrong. And as for Gianni Infantino, need to stamp his authority. The way he's behaving like a puppet to the United States president is so bad. He's the president of FIFA. You know, Sepp Blatter was accused of corruption and all that. But I didn't get to see anybody
0: saying that. Yeah, a president was.
1: No, Gianni Infantino should step up. He can do better.
0: Okay. All right. Let's talk about this sad story emanating from the World Cup. Well, this football referee is from the Netherlands, Rob De Parink. He has died weeks after he was dropped from officiating at the World Cup following a police investigation in the United Kingdom. De Parink had been selected to be a video assistant referee at this summer's World Cup, but was removed from FIFA's list of World Cup officials in May. The 38-year-old was arrested by Metropolitan Police in April following a report of a sexual assault against a teenage boy, but the case was dropped because of lack of evidence. The Netherlands Football Association said that they were shocked and deeply saddened by the parent's death. His cause of death has not yet been disclosed.
1: This is a sad one, and for referees all around the world, in the football referees, there's one competition that all their life they want to participate in is the FIFA World Cup. There's no secret about that. That's why when this Somalia referee was turned back by the United States Immigration, everybody was livid. Everybody was complaining. And for this Dutch referee, that is one thing about accusation. He has been accused. No proof, no evidence or whatsoever. Because now they've dropped this case and this referee has lost his life. We don't know the cause for now. You know, maybe he was here or maybe decided to end it. We don't know. But it's a sad one for this referee. Because if everything works out according to plan, it will be in the United States of America. The Netherlands are not in the last four. Maybe he might just be one of the officials that will be officiating either the Spanish and the French game or the Argentine and the English game. But unfortunately, it's no more. It's so sad. I will just hope that his family and his loved ones and the KNBV, you know, the Dutch Football Association, the God will just grant them, console them in this difficult time, because you don't want to lose your top professionals, you know, at this very young age.
0: Really, sad. And for South Africa, we know that a player that played at the World Cup died. We hear that another one is on the depression watch, is going through depression. Please, we hope that they take care of his mental health so that nothing happens to him. I don't know what's happening at this World Cup. From what we have seen, it's been very enjoyable, yeah. You know, but sometimes you never know. You could see somebody all smiles, happy. Mm-hmm. You don't know what he's going through personally. So you've got to show empathy. You've got to show compassion. All right, let's talk about Samuel Chukwueze. He has been given a new role by AC Milan's new manager, Ruben Amorim. Manchester United fans, I'm sure you guys know this guy very well. AC Milan, they held their first preseason training under Amorim at the Mianello Training Center on Monday, with several notable tactical changes on display, including Chukwueze being deployed in a role similar to the one that Amad Diallo occupied under him at Manchester United. The season was open to supporters, giving them first glimpse of how Amorim intends to set up his team this season. Although it was widely expected that Amorim will adopt his preferred 3-4-2-1 formation, one of the biggest talking points from the season was Chukwueze's positioning. So now, rather than featuring as one of the attacking midfielders behind the striker, the Nigerian international was deployed on the right side of a four-man midfield in a wing-back role. The tactical switch is consistent with Amorim's approach, having previously used Diallo in a similar position during his spell at Manchester United. Traditionally an attacking right winger, Chukwueze is now being tested in a deeper, more demanding role that requires both defensive discipline and attacking contributions down the flank. Well, if Amorim will help us turn Chukwueze to someone who will take his defensive responsibilities seriously, make him more focused, you know, and all that, I'm all for it. Because Chukwueze is a fantastic player, but you just feel that with him, you never get that step to the next level. Because sometimes on his day, he could destroy anything. I saw him absolutely dismantle Real Madrid, you know, playing for Villarreal. He was unplayable that day. He gave Real Madrid hell. I said, yeah, this is the Samuel Chukwueze I saw playing at the under-17 World Cup. But sometimes he just performs in a manner that you wonder what's going on. And then he substituted. I'm talking about when he plays for the Super Eagles. He substituted and he gets angry. Yeah. Like, what were you doing on the pitch? You're not doing anything. Plays like, you see the way Nani Madueke has been playing at the World Cup for England. That's how we see Chukwueze sometimes in the Super Eagles. And then he substituted and he's not happy. So I want the Chukwueze that is always performing. I am disappointed when I see him not performing well, because I know that his quality is more than what he's given.
1: Yeah.
0: on his day, Chukwueze is a fantastic player. See that Real Madrid, the Chukwueze that play against Real Madrid, that is the real Samuel Chukwueze. That's what you want to see. So maybe Amorim, being a sort of a disciplinarian, although I don't know why you will insist on playing a formation that is not giving you results. You say your philosophy, you must go up. Come on, when it's not working, you must be wise enough to say, no, let me try something else. So if he can help us to make Chukwueze more disciplined, I'm all for it.
1: Yeah, for Samuel Chukwueze, I think this is another opportunity. A new manager is on board, and prior to Amorim coming to AC Milan, Fulham, they were so keen on Samuel Chukwueze. But the moment speculation started surrounding the future of now the former manager, Marco Silva, everybody knew that probably he wouldn't be staying in England, even though he wanted to continue his football in the English Premier League. Of course, we have some Nigeria contingent there, and he was at home. But unfortunately, it didn't work out. But a new manager, a young manager, like, you know, one thing about Ruben Amorim is that he's so good with words. I was watching this video when he was briefing the AC Milan players. Like, you remember when he signed with Manchester United, when we're discussing it here on this show, when the Manchester United players were just buzzing, making all kind of release on social media, yes, we have it, this, do that. After how many weeks, we saw what happened, that's how they crumbled, he was eventually fired. Now he has started again. I saw him, we spoke with the Milan players, they almost want to, everybody were just chatting, he has started again. He's good with words, that's why the English media, they love him so much, he knows how to talk to them. He has given Samuel Chukwueze, he said that Samuel Chukwueze is going nowhere. It's my plan, I love this guy, this player. And it's a confidence for a player, for a coach to tell a player that you are integral in this build up and all that. So it's there for Samuel Chukwueze, you know, to do the needful. To me, Samuel Chukwueze is consistently inconsistent. You know, you can see Samuel Chukwueze in two. We watch him at Fulham against Man City, they lost that game 5-4. When he came, he changed that game, they almost equalized, and they were like, come on, you could have started this guy and all that. He can give you that performance for like 3-4 matches, and Chukwueze is something else. Then the next 18 matches, you will regret having someone like Samuel Chukwueze on your team. So this is not getting younger. You have a young manager that trusts you, believe me, he has told the table that, look, this guy is my plan. I want to use this player. It's not for Samuel Chukwueze to give his best. Be disciplined. Samuel Chukwueze is something else. Then the next 18 matches, you will regret having someone like Samuel Chukwueze on your team. So it's not getting younger. You have a young manager that trusts you, believe me, he has told the table that, look, this guy is my plan. I want to use this player. It's not

0: money waste. You know, we just wasted this money signing the those players. Because then just left at the technical director, you know. So this is another opportunity to win the fans over. Now some players, they don't settle well in their first year. Maybe second year they might even struggle. But the third year going forward, things might be different. So I'm just seeing it from the start. So for Samuel Chukwueze, AC Milan is still one of the biggest clubs in the world. We want to sell our players played at the biggest club in the world. So this is an opportunity for Samuel Chukwueze to step up.
1: All right, we understand that Wolverhampton Wanderers have omitted Super Eagles striker Tolu Arokodare from their preseason training squad as speculation over his future continues to intensify. And transfer expert Fabrizio Romano reported that the Nigerian forward was not included in the Wolves squad for the start of preseason preparations, further swelling speculations that he could leave the Molineux this season. According to Romano, Serie A side Fiorentina remain firmly in the race for the 25-year-old, despite seeing their opening bid rejected by Wolves. Negotiations between the two clubs are ongoing, with the Italian outfit hopeful of reaching an agreement in the coming days. Turkish Super League club Trabzonspor are also monitoring the situation closely, but Arokodare is understood to favor a move to one of Europe's top five leagues, and is not keen on going to Turkey, so Trabzonspor may not be able to get him.
0: Well, for you know, you've always said it here on this show that some players that are applying their trade in the English Championship, they enjoy it compared to other leagues in Europe, top flight leagues in Europe, and you cannot fault it. When you look at the top 10 leagues in Europe, for instance, I would be surprised if the English Championship would not be among the top 10, outside the traditional top 5 and all that. So for Tolu Arokodare, still enjoying his stay in England. And this is not Galatasaray coming from Tolu Arokodare or Fenerbahce, but this Trabzonspor. Trabzonspor, they'll be consistent to some extent. They'll be doing when Onana is still there. And I have some players, top players, that maybe they've gone past their prime, they're still there in Trabzonspor. But for Tolu Arokodare, you look at him, a giant, he has everything. Like Samuel Chukwueze, he needs to step up. You did well in Belgium. You know, you conquered the entire Jupiler League. You know, all those attributes are still there. Don't look lazy. Give your best. Watch some of these top strikers time go at a position. I listened to Fabio Capello many years ago when he said that, because everybody knew that Zlatan Ibrahimovic was a good dribbler. But at the time, he wasn't a top scorer. He doesn't score goals that much. But as time goes on, Fabio Capello said he has to tell that, look, watch Marco van Basten. He was so serious with him. So he started watching those clips, Arlo 9, some top players. He became a very good scorer. You know, he's one of the best scorers in his time. Tolu Arokodare, they can do the same thing. Watch some of them that have done well. The positioning, how they make those runs and all that. Because I believe Tolu Arokodare, he still has what it takes to be a very top player, you know, to play at the very top. But that move to Wolves earlier on last season, come on, I'm against that move. That move, it shouldn't have happened, honestly.
1: All right, let's talk about one of the brightest stars on the horizon of Nigerian football. Incidentally, he plays for a club whose name starts with Bright. Brighton and Hove Albion Nigerian summer signing Zadok Yohana has been included in the top 100 of the 2026 European Golden Boy rankings. The list was released by Italian daily sports publication Toto Sports, and they are the ones who organized the annual event, and it ranks players under the age of 21 based on their performances and achievements in 2026 so far. Johanna, who is 19 and recently joined the Premier League club from Swedish outfit AIK Stockholm on a 5-year contract running until June 2026, is ranked 80th in the initial list of 100 candidates for the award, which will be decided in November. Clearly, he's not going to win it, but he's on the list. So have the top 100 players in the world under the age of 21. Our boy is 80th on the list. Also in the list are Spain and Barcelona winger Lamine Yamal, England and Arsenal left-back Miles Lewis Kelly, Brazil's Estevão Williams, who plays for Chelsea, Warren Zaïre-Emery of France and Paris Saint-Germain, Spain and Barcelona defender Pau Kourbassi, Ousmane Diomande of Sporting Lisbon and Côte d'Ivoire, Morocco's Ayoub Bouadi of Lille, Leonard Karl of Bayern Munich, and Germany and

0: Arsenal, Heart of Chelsea, and the Netherlands. Technically, the list is headed by Yamal, but he's ineligible to win, having already claimed the award in 2024, with the rules preventing repeat winners. So for Johanna, he made a significant impression at AIK Stockholm before his move to England. He scored 5 goals and provided 4 assists in 18 appearances. His impressive performances saw him named in the Super Eagles squad for the 2026 Unity Cup, although his club did not release him for the tournament because it is outside of FIFA's international match window.
1: This is a massive progress from Zadok Johanna. He has not played yet in the English Premier League, even though we're expecting to, you know, have his first game next month, because the Premier League is starting next month. I don't expect Brighton, that spent over £20 million, to sign that kind of player and they will just put him in Team B. No, he will definitely feature next season. He needs to work hard. It's a good one. You are the same breed with the likes of Lamine Yamal, Gerardo, Estevao, you know, 100 young players in the world. You are there. We've seen
0: an award that has been won by the likes of the great Lionel Messi.
1: Lionel Messi, yeah. The likes of Messi, Rooney, and the rest of them, great players. So it's an opportunity for you to, like, tell the rest of the world that, look, maybe in 5 years' time, in 10 years' time, you know, when I was listed among the best 100 young players in the world, I deserve it. And we want to see someone like Zadok Johanna, you know, perform well at Brighton. Because one Chelsea fan sent us a message, I think on Saturday, said, look, we have a good relationship with Brighton. Brighton that are just training Zadok Johanna for Chelsea. Chelsea will definitely sign him. It's a progression. Chelsea is a bigger club. We want to see our players make those kind of moves. Perform well at a club like Brighton and Wolves, then you step up, you move to a bigger club. He's still young. When you look at his videos on YouTube, there's a massive talent there. I just pray that he will not fall around. He will just need to perform. But there's a massive talent there. Mm-hmm. So, okay, Johanna.
0: All right. Good luck to Zadok Johanna. We hope he explodes. I don't want to say he will be our Lamine Yamal, because he and Lamine Yamal are the same age.
1: Yeah.
0: He should be Ryan Giggs.
1: Yeah, that was what I was saying, but I have to change it. No, they are the same.
0: He should be.
1: Yeah.
0: He'll be somebody that's already established himself as a legend. Okay, let's look at the messages.
2: Ambassador Disciple from New Benin. Good morning, Dr. Ibrahim Sanero. I salute you guys this morning for the good job. Sport Fiesta every mornings and evenings have become my daily routine. I don't ever want to miss. God bless you all for the consistency. May your works bear good fruits. Amen. All out for Spain tonight. A Lamine Yamal Lionel Messi World Cup final won't be bad at all. I will just relax without pressure and watch the match and enjoy whoever wins. Victor Barcelona.
0: You can still enjoy them in the third place match. I mean, maybe both of them will still play. If both of them they play, you still get your wish. But that disciple, I fire shot at you this morning.
2: Good morning, sportsmen. I think I'm too old for this stress Argentina and Leo Messi are putting me through. Anyways, shall go and beat England. France have been very good in this tournament, but this is the end of the road for them. They should go and prepare for third place match with England, because Spain is going to beat them and Argentina is going to beat England. Thank you for your attention to this matter. Nati from Sapley Road. Good morning, Sport Dons. Mike Merino and Olise will determine the outcome of today's game. As for the $100,000 mishap, it's sad that we are too political. Our leaders use everything to gain relevance for a moment. I'm always on the foreign news. Sir, you need to see the kind of flimsy things that send politicians in the West to jail. But down here, anything goes. Lastly, Chukwueze and Maduike are on the same level. They just don't have it. Football has gone beyond childish dribbles. Ben from Obe.
0: My brother, Ben. Even in Europe, even in the United States of America, everywhere in the world, unfortunately, we have politicians who make promises and they do not fulfill them. It's something that is a trait common to politicians everywhere in the world, even in the most advanced society. So I don't understand the reference to, because this was a promise made. We are just saying the president should remember his promise and fulfill it. He is going to fulfill it, but the timing is what matters. If we had not started this tournament wasn't about to kick off, I will not be talking about it. Yeah. I'll say, okay, he didn't say this is when I'll give you the money. He didn't say it. But now we have a situation where the girls are going to play another tournament.
1: Same,
0: and you've not paid them for the, you've not fulfilled the promise you made the last tournament. That is the only thing I have an issue with. Well, maybe somebody could even argue that, well, it's just a promise. It's not. Once you pronounce something, you should fulfill it. So I'm calling on the president to fulfill this promise to these girls.
2: Good morning, my favorite sport analyst. Thank you for the undiluted sport presentation. As for the game tonight, I see the Spanish boys going to the final. Spain versus Argentina in the final. Williams from Portugal. Good morning, guys. I'm Williams from Denain. The Super Falcons have so much quality in all departments, both starters and those on the bench. I don't see any nation stopping us. As for the Super Falcons' $100,000, when fans called in last year to express doubts that the government wouldn't pay early, Redwell was confident that the guests would receive their money quickly because the president said it. So we are still waiting.
0: Yeah, and I'm disappointed that it has not been given. Because I said, so why would he make a promise that he has no intention of fulfilling? Besides, what is $100,000 that some of you were like, oh, this is too much. Like, no. How much is it? If you put everything together, it's less than $5 million. The president can personally, without using Nigeria's money, give $5 million to the team. It's not going to be any issue to him. So what is the big deal about it? So now that the money has not been paid, on the eve of another tournament, I'm also calling out the president to say, Your Excellency, you made this promise. Please pay the girls the money.
2: Good morning, sports rabbis. Mr. Ibu, I don't know if I am a staff of KUFM. I have been pondering on that promise of the president to the Falcons since yesterday, and you guys raised the issue this morning. This government should understand that after leaving office, you will continue to be discussed even to the generations above. I didn't witness Ojukwu, Abiola and the rest, but we read about them and our parents told us stories regarding every political issue in Nigeria. So why you should do the needful and don't forget the Tigress was promised to have it remedials Tuesday. Puba from Sapleigh.
0: Yeah, thank you. As I said, I believe the president will redeem that pledge. I mean, why would he not? He would. But for me, you should have been done before the tournament. Maybe they didn't realize that the tournament would be back to back 2020. Maybe they were expecting 1927. You know, it's usually after every 2 years. All right, guys, that's as much that we can take. We've got to go now, but before we go, time to blow the final whistle.
2: It can attack from inside or outside. It can deliver. He's good at set pieces. He has blue DNA, which is very important. I will transmit that to the whole team and new players. He's going to be the captain. New Chelsea manager Xabi Alonso has reaffirmed that Reece James will remain captain of the team. And that is the final whistle on Sports Fiesta this morning.
0: That is our package. See you guys at 4 p.m. on the fresh edition of Sports Fiesta. I'm Sally Ibrahim. Many thanks to Nairoji for doing this with me. Bye bye.
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4: 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I am Benjamin Kadiri.

Governor Mondo Gbabolo has donated a sum of 1 million naira to each of the 41 Edo indigenous evacuated from South Africa following xenophobic attacks. The governor made the announcement on Monday while receiving the returnees made up of men, women, and children at the festival hall of the government house in Benin City. The governor said a soft loan will also be approved for them, noting the intervention is to enable them to settle down and gradually begin a process of rebuilding their lives. In another development, Governor Monday Okpebolo has approved the appointment of Osaro Iyamu as chairman at Edo State Consumer Protection Committee. His appointment was contained in a statement by the Secretary to the State Government, Barrister Musa Ikilo, on Monday. Ikilo noted that the appointment reflects the governor's commitment to strengthening institutions, protecting the interest of consumers, and ensuring effective service delivery across the state. The federal government has suspended the proposed increase in registration fees for the West African Senior School Certificate Examination, WAEC, and the National Examinations Council, NECO. In a statement on Monday, the Federal Ministry of Education said the letter conveying the proposed fee adjustment dated June 18, 2026 has been withdrawn to allow for a comprehensive review before any final decision is taken. The Director, Press and Public Relations, Boriowo Folashadi, said the suspension followed concerns and feedback from members of the public. President Bola Tinubu has directed the National Identity Management Commission to ensure that every Nigerian is enrolled in the National Identity Database before the end of 2026. The Director General of the National Identity Management Commission, NIMC, Abisoye Koka Odusote, who disclosed this, said the directive forms part of the federal government's efforts to establish a comprehensive national identity system capable of supporting effective governance, planning, and service delivery. According to her, the National Identity Management Commission is working with partners under the World Bank-supported Identification for Development project to accelerate nationwide enrollment. The Federal High Court in Abuja has granted 20 million naira bail to the former Minister of Science and Technology, Uche Naji, after he pleaded not guilty to 6-count certificate forgery charge against him. The bail followed an application by the defense team led by Chief James Onoja San. The court said the defendants must produce one shorty in like sum, who must be a civil servant resident in Abuja and not be below grade level 15, as well as surrender his international passport. Justice Abdul Malik fixed July 21 for the commencement of the trial. And that's KFM News Update on the hour. Up next is Dialogue. I'm Benjamin Kadri, saying thanks for listening. Good morning.

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1: What is corruption? To us, it's simple. 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

0: or whether it's money laundering schemes involving billions in dirty money. 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Corruption can cost you your livelihood, your rights, your health, your freedom, and sometimes even your life. 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When money meant to improve your local schools, hospitals, and roads is snatched away, opportunities for a better life are lost with it. 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Every year we lose billions to corruption. Billions that were supposed to improve all of our lives, our opportunities, and our communities. At times, the scale of the problem can seem overwhelming. But corruption is not inevitable. Together, we have the power to stop corruption. Join us.
1: Well, we're here in court today for the appeal of the state chairman, about six state chairmen of the African Democratic Congress who had sued the party on behalf of the other chairman with respect to the issue of the powers of the National Working Committee to organize and conduct congresses. And so they got judgment at the Federal High Court, and we appeal to the Court of Appeal. And the Court of Appeal, in a split judgment of 2-1, had agreed with the judgment of the Federal High Court, literally meaning giving the state chairman their relief sought under the originating summons. So that basically is the decision of the Court of Appeal now.
2: So what is the party going to do about it?
1: Well, we shall study the judgment of the Court of Appeal thoroughly, and we will definitely move upstairs to test the decision of the Court of Appeal. This is because it is law, and we will want the Supreme Court to declare the law clearly, what actually is meant by the internal affairs of the political party, and whether the court can, by enlargement or appropriation of powers, redefine what is meant by internal affairs of the political party. So we will test the judgment.
3: Nigeria's political landscape has evolved over the years, but since 1960, the yearnings of the people have remained the same.
4: See, my own problem, I like, bro. I don't tire.
5: There are no jobs in this country.
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7: Our health care in Nigeria is really poor. 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
3: Join us on the program Dialogue as we focus on Nigeria's political scene. 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
8: So this wasn't the problem with the government. 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

0: Welcome to Dialogue. It's a Tuesday edition, and of course, it's a talk show segment of the KU Breakfast Show every weekday on KU 92.7 FM, a station that turns in excitement. Nigeria's political landscape has witnessed another major judicial intervention ahead of the 2027 general elections that's got everybody talking like, what's happening? And of course, it concerns the ADC, one party identified as a coalition. And of course, garnered attention and popularity, considering the heavyweights that moved to the party as they decamped from their various parties. Talking about the main opposition, PDP then, and of course, the Labour Party. The likes of Peter Obi left Labour Party for the ADC, and Atiku left the PDP eventually for the ADC, plus a host of other political bigwigs. So now the Court of Appeal has reportedly restrained the Independent National Electoral Commission, INEC, from recognizing congresses organized by the faction of the African Democratic Congress, ADC, led by former Senate President David Mark, pending the determination of the substantive legal issues before the court. So the development is the latest chapter and the leadership tussle rocking one of Nigeria's opposition parties and raises fundamental questions about internal party democracy, judicial intervention, once again, in political affairs, and preparations for the next election. So today we'll try to examine what this ruling means for the ADC, INEC, opposition politics, coalition building efforts, and of course, Nigeria's democratic process. And also, a major highlight to this one is what the court decided. The appeal courts reportedly ordered that INEC should not recognize the congresses conducted by the David Mark-led faction. And the status quo should be maintained until the legal dispute is finally resolved, and the substantive suit remains before the court. So the order is generally regarded as an interlocutory decision, which means that it is not temporary. It is temporary and not a final judgment on the merits of the case. So now, why the case matters? The disputes actually affect party leadership, the state congresses in question, national congresses, party delegates, candidate selection, and future primaries and all. So if congresses are eventually declared invalid, every structure built upon them may also become vulnerable to legal challenge. I think that's exactly what the David-led faction of the ADC is going through right now. So in the same vein, before we take a look at other high points in this conversation, just to let you know that immediately after this, the presidential candidate who must be the most worried in this case, the ADC presidential former Vice President Atiku Abubakar, decided to opt for legal action. So as the political landscape still continues to evolve, as the preparations for the 2027 general elections gather this momentum, and of course all this drama, former Vice President Atiku Abubakar, who actually happens to be the flag bearer of the ADC at this point, has reportedly approached the Supreme Court following the Court of Appeals decision restraining the Independent National Electoral Commission, INEC, from recognizing congresses conducted by the faction of the African Democratic Congress, ADC, led by former Senate President David Mark. So despite the appellate court's ruling, Atiku maintains that his presidential ticket and the party's political activities remain intact. So arguing that the legal dispute over congresses does not invalidate the party's participation in the electoral process. So this as well is going to be added to the appeal court's decision, and of course as a way to see what could be the outcome of this and what it means generally to the entire political landscape, considering the opposition in the ADC, we will be having that talk today.
1: All right. The political parties are at the forefront of our conversation this morning. And when I did see the update from the Court of Appeal yesterday, I was like, all right, well, used to this. We talked about this a couple of times. Let's wait until we get to the Supreme Court, just like Atiku Abubakar had insinuated, until we can hopefully get to the bottom of all of this. Opposition parties, or I would say the major opposition parties, are currently in court. The NDC on its own part is battling its legitimacy, talking about its validity, because previously we had heard the court of the Federal High Court talk about its registration status. So currently they are waiting for judgment from the Court of Appeal. So now we're talking about the African Democratic Congress, which, like Benjamin rightly said, they received a new update as to their registration status, or to their the validity of the congresses conducted yesterday in a split decision of 2-1. That means that decision was not unanimous. Justices Okon Abang and Donatus Okorowo, they formed the majority of that decision, while Justice Abba Mohammed had delivered a dissenting judgment. Now, according to that case, the court agreed with the Federal High Court that had ruled previously on that matter that elected state executive committees, not the national caretaker leadership, have the responsibility to decide, or the responsibility of conducting state congress. It's a group of ADC members. They went to court to challenge the decision of the MAC leadership to
0: Basically the ADC chairman.
1: Some people on behalf of the chairman went to court to challenge the decision of MAC leadership to create committees for the purpose of conducting state congresses. And the judges yesterday said neither the 1999 constitution nor the constitution of the ADC gives permission for such to happen, and the tenure of a state chairman runs for a maximum of 2 terms that spans 8 years, and these tenures were still valid up until when these congresses were conducted. So the judges had concluded that they went against the 1999 constitution, while Justice Abba Mohammed had gone ahead to talk about how this is an internal party problem, an internal party affair. The other two justices had dissented, saying that they also even cited the PDP recent Supreme Court case where a judge had said if an internal party affair, or something that is perceived to be an internal party affair, goes contrary to the 1999 constitution, there is a need for the court to intervene. And it was on that basis that the two judges, the majority of the judges, had given that judgment on that particular issue. So the appellate court upheld the order preventing David Mark-led executives from interfering with the tenure and functions of the party's elected state executive while the case continues. Now, Justice Okon Abang has stated that where a case alleges constitutional violation, the courts are entitled to intervene. So, furthermore, ADC was also ordered to pay the cost of 10 million naira. The court ordered 10 million naira in cost against the ADC. I'm a bit confused as to who's to pay the cost in this particular issue. Well, the court yesterday also went on to say that new congresses, state executive committee remain valid and subsisting pending the conduct of a properly constituted congress. Well, the question now is, can the ADC, even while within its rights, conduct a congress, given that INEC's timeline for the conduct of valid congresses is way past? It was gone, it was at the end of May. So we are waiting to see how this pans out as it heads to the Supreme Court.
0: So in all of this, all of this development has generated talks and speculations and allegations of the incumbent APC's involvement in the party crisis, internal party disputes that these parties are suffering. But that is just crying foul, because at the end of the day, every finger points to what the Constitution holds as regards all of this development. So only the court at this point can give vivid explanation of the positions these parties actually are, just like the appeal court ruled in favor of the ADC party chairman that were actually demanding the attention of the court. So we will take a listen to Solomon Dalong, and he's a chieftain of the APC and also a lawyer, and we'll take a listen to one of the chairmen in the name of Kingsley Opeyemi. This was immediately after the court ruling. So to give the lawyer gave a vivid clear clarification as an APC member, ADC member as well, on the court ruling, what it means, and explain everything that is. And of course, the APC chairman in the same vein clarified their stance in the position of the case. So we take a listen to it. When we get back, we'll try to get our guest analyst via telephone to have a conversation on. My name is Benjamin Kadri.
1: Good morning and welcome. My name is Gloria Vitalis.
2: Well, we're here in court today for the with respect to the issue of the powers of the National Working Committee to organize and conduct congresses. And so they got judgment at the Federal High Court, and we appeal to the Court of Appeal. And the Court of Appeal, in a split judgment of 2-1, had agreed with the judgment of the Federal High Court, literally meaning giving the state chairman their relief sought under their originating summons. So that basically is the decision of the Court of Appeal now.
3: So what is the party going to do about it?
2: Well, we shall study the judgment of the Court of Appeal thoroughly. And we will definitely move upstairs to test the decision of the Court of Appeal. This is because it is law. And we will want the Supreme Court to declare the law clearly, what actually is meant by the internal affairs of the political party, and whether the court can, by enlargement or appropriation of powers, redefine what is meant by internal affairs of the political party. So we will test the judgment.
3: We are seeing online and newspapers are writing, quarters, INEC recognizing David Mark, ADC leadership. Is that a position?
2: No, it has nothing to do with David Mark's leadership. The chairman basically are challenging the authority of the National Working Committee to set

0: State Congress's committee, which, according to their claim, is that the power from the constitution of ADC resides in them. So it has nothing to do with David Mark's leadership. It has to do with the powers of the state chairman to organize state congress. As to who has the power under the ADC constitution to organize state congresses, whether it is the state chairman or the national convention, this is the issue. Completely, it has nothing to do with the party leadership. The chairmen are not contesting the national leadership of the party. They are only talking about what they believe affects their right as party chairman. And they also wanted to protect their tenure, because according to them, their claim, the putting up a machinery to conduct election undermines their tenure. And they wanted the court to so declare, which they got it so to this level. Devina is the national chairman of the party. The state working committee is intact. What the court has annulled is the state congresses.
1: What of the convention?
0: Congresses and the national convention. That's what the court has annulled.
2: My name is Honorable Kingsley Temitope Oga, ADC chairman, Kogi State, double to be chairman of all chairmen.
1: So
2: of AD, African Democratic Congress.
1: Okay, what happened today in court?
2: You know, there are problems that between the chairmen, and also the national working body. We have been in court since about 4 months ago, and we got judgment from a hearing court. That is the lower court. So, but they did not subject to that judgment. They now come to court of appeal. And today now is for the ruling. And the judgment is in our favor. Two judge, there are three, to hold our...
1: What are you asking for?
2: What we are asking for is that... there was a time that our tenure have not expired at that time when we instituted this case, and there are some they breach constitution of the party, and we ask them that the way you people are doing it is not the way. Instead of we wanted to do congresses of the party, and it is so low effort or duty of state chairmen. So they now went and set up a committee, a caretaker committee, to do that congress. That is what made us go to come to court. And all other avenue, we have called them, we have told them that this is not the way it's supposed to be. But they didn't hear. So we went to High Court, Federal High Court, and then the judgment was given to us that it is a duty of the state chairman to organize congresses.
1: So now, what's the way forward?
2: The way forward, the court have pronounced. The two judge already in our favor, another one for them. So, and this is a majority judgment. So we have it. The only thing they can do now, maybe they will go to appeal, or they will sit down with us. We discuss and know what the way forward. Because there is no time. Why we are doing this when there is no time? So that we can sit down together and iron things out.
3: All right, now we listen to Solomon Dalong, APC chieftain and a lawyer. And of course, we listen to one of the seven ADC chairman speaking about what the situation is. Did I say APC initially?
4: ADC, please.
3: Okay. I said APC. Okay, so joining us by telephone right now is a Tuesday. He usually loves to come on Tuesdays to have these political conversations. It's Mr. Wale Adekoya from Lagos. Good morning, Mr. Wale.
5: Good morning to you, Benjamin. Morning, glorious Gloria. Good morning to the good people of Benin City, Edo State, Nigeria, and the world. It's Tuesday, super wet in Lagos.
3: Yes, I heard about that. They said since yesterday.
5: as I'm talking to you. Because when it says the issue of network and what have you, in my view, I'm on the mainland. Now, when you talk about the island as a move from Ikorodu Road down to Ikeali-Boy, now Bato, you move on to Yanuwuru, you climb the Third Mainland Bridge, you get to the island. Anything after the Third Mainland Bridge, I tell you, is water affair. We are grappling, we are swimming, and
3: so we
5: that something shall be done to this natural disaster.
3: Amen.
5: All the same, let the show begin.
3: All right, welcome once again, Mr. Wale. Let's head right into it. Yes, Mr. Wale, can you actually, from your perspective and as a concerned Nigerian, can you explain in simple terms what the Court of Appeal actually decided regarding the David Mark-led ADC Congresses? Putting at the back of your mind the importance of the opposition of the ADC in the scheme of things, talking about the election process and, of course, movement towards the 2027 elections.
5: Well, the Court of Appeal ruled yesterday, decision 2-1. There were 3 justices. 2 said yes. 1 gave a dissenting judgment that it shouldn't be, or by simple majority, 2-1. So it has become the position of the Court of Appeal that what the High Court said is actually correct. David Mark and all the activities they have done. Now, David Mark elected committee is not recognized or known to the laws of the land. They did not come in through the legal way that a caretaker would not conduct such a convention. Rather,
3: Congress.
5: It should be the elected people who were on ground before the arrival of David Mark, Arubeshola, and Co. That based on that, they should revert to what it was before. That was what the Court of Appeal said. I don't know if I should take the second part of the question.
4: Yeah, go ahead.
3: Yeah,
5: now, that's the law. That's legality. For me, as an individual, speaking as Wale Adekoya now, I would rather want a situation whereby there will be a socio-political solution so we may have a soft landing. I do not agree with you that knowing the impact of the Denmark and Article, Nigerian democracy is not to be controlled. We are not looking at it from the prison of the Denmark or Alhaji Atiku. No, I don't agree with that line of thought. However, I agree that the timing of this judgment, we should look for a soft landing. Because I know that something was wrong with the way the guys in there who have been spending their personal corporate money on the Hitato Small Party ADC, they are still alive. And while you were coming on board, there were agreements, particularly with the person who was National Deputy Chairman. The deal was he would be stepped down to Zonal, and he should just take it, and then the gentleman agreed. But when they came, to be fair, it may be due to error of omission or commission, nobody can tell. But the reality is that at the end of the day, those things were not done, and people were high and they put to court. And of course, opposition, your opponents will take advantage of your mistakes. But my submission is that's the law, that's the fact. However, we cannot live by law alone. Let's find a soft landing so that Article will be everybody will all meet at the polls.
3: All right, so now what beats me in all of these issues every time they come up is the fact that we have a constitution that should put everybody in the frame and guide everybody. We have a national constitution. We have these parties have their constitutions. How come? Why do Nigerian political parties repeatedly find themselves in courts over leadership disputes, Mr. Wale?
5: In your last sentence, I think that was a petition. Let everybody go to the polls.
3: Why Why do Nigerian political parties repeatedly find themselves in court over leadership disputes when we have a national constitution? Not just that, we have party constitutions, and of course, there's also the Electoral Act. All of these should have served as guidelines and keeping everybody in the frame.
5: Believe me, it's simple. I will not spend more than 20 seconds on this. Number one, it is our culture. If it is for Igbo democracy, this Western democracy, we don't rule by it. We have not accepted it. We have not admitted it. We have not digested, masticated, internalized, and digested it as a culture. So maybe we still believe in our Babalawo, the Dibia, to tell us, the nation, to tell us who will be our leader. Look, a head boy in secondary school, in those days, the mates, they will know who is, they will know either is in between 1 to 3. In the university, SUG, we don't do it. We appoint, elect our imams. It's well, wahala. How do GOs succeed one another? Do you know how many churches, denominations are in court? Succession, how do you appoint leaders, pastors, and what have you? So it's all, if you don't get them right at the micro level, how do you expect to get it at local government chair? So look at it now. The same set of people, and this is talking about political parties in general, they cannot even elect among themselves. They doubt their own electoral committee panel, commission panel, committees in their own party alone. They doubt it, they disagree. Everybody is crying. Everyone is crying. Now, when you go to INEC election, they say, no, we're rigged. When they go to election tribunal, they say, yay, it's a juror. When they go to appeal court, they say, ah, we've been bought. When the Supreme Court ruled, so it is lack of democracy, culture, discipline. And it is good that we all see what all the parties are doing in their own election. That tells you that we are not there. We are still struggling. I just hope that we will not live in perpetuity.
6: All right. Mr. Wale, moving forward, how do you think this in and out of court movements, this moving from one court to another, affects the composition, the morale, and the confidence of these political parties, using the ADC as an example?
5: It's minor to democracy. And that's what I'm saying. I said earlier that, yes, why we want the big boys who are established to participate, the fact is that we are not getting it right. You see, that discipline, everybody wants to look at the major contenders now. Atiku Abubakar has been contesting, he's a contestant everywhere, but everywhere. All the time since 1993, Third Republic. Either as a governor, as deputy governor, or party convention as the president. Mr. Peter Obi, since he started, he joined the vice presidential ballot with Atiku Abubakar. He has been contested. You know, there is one thing to be an opposition. It is another for you to be a perpetual, perennial, eternal, long-lasting, patient of this contestant. Anywhere there is election, every election circle, you are on the ballot. So this one show is something that maybe post-election, we all need to come together and say that declaring the opposition, is it only by contesting? What about getting a platform, creating an ideology, building a team, and so? So that at the right time, you can hit the ballot, and the people will know, yes, you know. But then, my position, sincerely speaking, about 2027 is that all of this may be late. I just pray and hope that there will be a soft landing for this, particularly Atiku Abubakar Alaji and Peter Gregory will be mistrap, that so that everybody can go and we don't hear the policy beyond the way it is for now.
6: Okay. What kind of soft landing are you hoping for? Can you elaborate?
5: Well, okay, now we are in court now. The gentlemen who are pressing, okay, may actually be spoken to, and the refrontery. I don't know how Atiku Abubakar particularly. Do you remember Wiki and Atiku in the last election?

toward the game. The left front three, I don't know how Atiku Abubakar particularly. Do you remember Wiki and Atiku in the last election?

0: All right. Earlier, you talked about Benjamin had asked a question about the cause of this problem. I mean, with the constitution, the Electoral Act, party constitution, we still have political parties going to court. Can you just, in your own thoughts and your own opinion, what was the cause, or what do you think is the main problem of the ADC right now? And he also talked about a socio-political solution. Do you think that still has a headway right now? Or do you think that towing the legal route is the only way to come out of this quagmire?
1: So legal route, see, there's one quote I'm trying to remember now. Now, when legality ends, something comes in and, you know, there is a popular, I can't pick it up now on radio. See, a man does not live by law alone. A man does not live by bread alone. This matter is first of all a personality issue. It need not get this far if the principal source has done what he should do, when he should do it. We all know the sources. Look at the NDC matter. The day this NDC matter came, the guy causing the issue, he was on a TV station. I think I mentioned it last week. He said, look, this is not correct, so blah, blah, blah, blah, blah. So, those minor things. So, the principal actors now should be humbled. Close ranks. Call these people and let us see how some of this thing could be done. Then the position could be made to INEC. And, you know, the court that says yes, through the proper agreement by the disputing parties, something may still happen. Or if they should appeal to the Supreme Court, that would be the greatest undoing of this, the article the did not let thing. Because it is just the foundation is weak. Is to find a way. Believe me, Nigeria, we can find things out. And this one should be the last. If you want to form a political party, you must follow the laws of that. What the court is saying is that follow the laws of your own party. You make the laws, not INEC. Why can't you follow it? So that's why I'm saying that. Just for the sake of sanity, maybe for correctness, political correctness, let's have a major point. But we should make the mistake of going to the Supreme Court, and the Supreme Court ruled it is over for all of this, and it's not going to go well.
2: All right. Okay, so in your opinion, you think Atiku's approach to the Supreme Court might be a step in the right direction, a wrong move. Now, lots of people would have seen it as confidence in the process or in the rule of law on the part of Atiku, especially when it seems as if all available legal remedies has been exhausted. So, for you to say that this is a wrong move to go to the Supreme Court, and it's seeming as if the parties involved are not even ready to be amicable enough to settle this outside court, what do you think would have been Atiku's best move at this point?
1: Is out of court solution. It's part of democracy.
2: But it seems like it's a matter that has stretched beyond that. And I want you to answer this considering ADC's ability to meet with the INEC guidelines as the courts must be stalling, the litigation must be stalling its ability to meet INEC's deadline.
1: Yes,

0: sir, you know this matter is not between ADC and INEC. It is between members of ADC who have parted ways. Somebody is petitioning the court. It is that somebody that somebody will need to meet to throw in the towel and say, look, INEC, haven't done this and that. We have gone home. We have held the expanded convention and our party, let them, you know, the law also permits emergency convent. And based on that, unusualness, they can make a petition. And with some political will, even from the president, who is father of all, because it's after election, the day you are sworn in, yet the president belongs to a party, or is the father of all. So with some political will, strength pulled here and there. Because believe me, the implication is that all these ADC, NDC, all these DCDCs, they are weakened, badly weakened.
1: Mr. Wale, can you liken the ADC problem to the PDP challenge they had prior to the 2023 elections?
0: Did you say NDC
1: ADC.
0: Truly, you are going to watch. Lord, we beg you, we saw ADC. The issue is quite close. Because this is brothers, fiercely fighting brothers. And nobody wanted to be the fool. So, and you will see that people were urging the then PDP, go on, nothing can happen. You have a king. Do you know it's in this country that people were saying, no, Abuja SCC, you must win SCC. You can't be president. People will urge you for their own interest. People will talk for their personal indictment.
1: Okay, since you have likened it, do you think that this problem would shake the roots of the ADC, just as we see the PDP suffering the aftermath of that up till today?
0: Definitely. They've not even taken off. You see, the issue of the NDC is even so pathetic because they have actually taken off. You may not be able to call political party today in Nigeria, and you'll be talking about the ADC.
1: I'm talking about the ADC. ADC.
0: They are not talking. What did you say?
1: I'm talking about the ADC.
0: Oh, the ADC.
1: Indeed, yes.
0: Okay, you can see even the issue. I don't know why they are all leaning on this. I'm sorry about that. Now, in the case of the ADC, ADC is powerful, ADC is mighty. And if the party you have, former Senate President, former number two, former number three, you know, ministers, healthy people, you know. That's why I told you earlier that The easiest among them actually today to be in the ADC. ADC can close rank easily and then find a landing point among their team. That's what I think. I think between the two, if you can close rank based on the election timetable, Imera is the chairman of INEC. And I don't know how they managed to put a very stringent deadline, which is what we need, which is what has been missing all this while. So now you have to look inward. The only place to look is inward, especially for the ADC. That's my position. Inward, first round, make us. This Bala, everybody has somebody that can talk to them so that we can move on this.
2: All right, sir. Thank you for your thoughts on this one this morning once again, Mr. Wale.
0: Thank you so much. The pleasure is mine.
2: Have a great day, sir.
0: Yeah, you too, sir.
2: Okay, there you have it. We keep following up on all of these developments, and most importantly, is what could be a very healthy contest eventually when the 2027 election comes around, because we're so used to having big wigs active competitors at the polls, and that makes it more exciting when we actually have this election period and this election process. So we hope that that's exactly what's going to happen, because our no names have been mentioned in other political parties, as much as we've seen Peter Obi and Atiku mentioned, and of course what would be like a recontest but some from other political platforms different from what they used in 2023 might come up. So
1: we're seeing a bit of difference,
2: the three of them back at the polls,
1: because we see the third and fourth contestant now merging on the platform.
2: That's an interesting part of it.
1: That's an interesting
2: twist. Mm. So yes, I would say take a quick break. When we get back, we'll see if we can use one or two phone calls before we wrap it up here.
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2: All right, let's see if we use one or two calls real quick before we wrap it up right here on Dialogue. 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Hello.
5: Hello, good morning, Patrice on the line.
2: Good morning, Patrice, welcome.
5: Yes, to go to Supreme Court. Yes.
2: Well, the truth is every ruling and decision made by the courts so far, the federal high courts, the appeal courts, are hinged on the constitution and the rule of law. So nobody's arguing or going against what's been cited in court that instigates the ruling and the judgment that was rendered. So the ADC, one question we should like ask again is, do people in the ADC that just moved to the ADC understood all of this constitutionally before going ahead with the actions that have led them to defend in court? So that's exactly one of the questions we should ask, because lots of people keep accusing and pointing fingers at the ruling APC. But the APC is just sitting back and watch the courts do its process in all of these litigations we're having. So this might be where we will have to call it a day on today's edition of Dialogue. Tomorrow promises to be another exciting time as usual, where we have these conversations. So join us then. My name is Benjamin Kadri.
1: Good morning and thanks for listening. My name is Gloria Vitalis.

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2: It's 10 a.m. Good morning and welcome to KFM News Update on the Hour. I am Benjamin Kadiri.

Governor Armando Pabelo has donated a sum of 1 million naira to each of the 41 Edo indigene evacuated from South Africa following xenophobic attacks. The governor made the announcement on Monday while receiving the returnees made up of men, noting the intervention to enable them to settle down and gradually begin the process of rebuilding their lives. In another development, Governor Monday Pabolo has approved the appointment of Osaro Iyamu as chairman at Edo State's Consumer Protection Committee. His appointment was contained in a statement by the Secretary to the State Government, Barrister Musa Ekilo, on Monday. Ekilo noted that the appointment reflects the governor's commitment to strengthening institutions, protecting the interests of consumers, and ensuring effective service delivery across the state. The federal government has suspended the proposed increase in registration fees for the West African Senior School Certificate Examination, WAEC, and the National Examinations Council, NECO. In a statement on Monday, the Federal Ministry of Education said the letter conveying the proposed fee adjustment, dated June 18, 2026, has been withdrawn to allow for a comprehensive review before any final decision is taken. The director, Press and Public Relations, Bariowo Folashadi, said the suspension followed concerns and feedback from members of the public. President Bola Tinubu has directed the National Identity Management Commission to ensure that every Nigerian is enrolled in the National Identity Database before the end of 2026. The Director General of the National Identity Management Commission, NIMC, Abisoye Koka Odushote, who disclosed this, said the directive forms part of the federal government's efforts to establish a comprehensive national identity system capable of supporting effective governance, planning, and service delivery. According to her, the National Identity Management Commission is working with partners under the World Bank-supported Identification for Development project to accelerate nationwide enrollments. And finally, on the news update on the hour, the Federal High Court in Abuja has granted 20 million naira bail to the former Minister of Science and Technology, Uche Nnaji, after he pleaded not guilty to a 6-count certificate forgery charge against him. The bail followed an application by the defense team led by Chief James Onoja San. The court said the defendant must produce one shorty in like sum, who must be a civil servant resident in Abuja and not be below grade level 15, as well as surrender his international passport. Justice Abdul Malik fixed July 21 for the commencement of the trial. And that's KFM News Update on the hour. I am Benjamin Kadiri, saying thanks for listening. Good morning.

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2: 1,000, 2,000, 3,000, 1 million, 2 million, 3 million, 600 billion, and the last kobo. Oh yes, we follow the money. It's all about the business and the business of business. The gains and the losses. The bulls and bears. The rise and falls. The risk and the satisfaction of seeing the last kobo rise to millions. 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
1: $1,000, $2,000, $3,000, $1 million, $2 million, $3 million, $600 billion, and the last kobo. Oh yes, we follow the money. It's all about the business and the business of business. The gains and the losses. The bulls and bears. The rise and falls. The risk and the satisfaction of seeing the last kobo rise to millions. 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
1: A very good morning to you all. 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First, the headlines. Governor Kwehulo to donate 1 million naira to 41 Edo returnees from South Africa. Tinubu will give namesake until end of 2026 to enroll every Nigerian. Federal government expands financial support for cancer patients. On entertainment, filmmaker Funke Akindele reveals how a movie earned 2.7 billion naira. While in sport, Oshoala Ajibade Nnadozie lead early arrivals as Super Falcons WAFCON camp opens. Details of these and more right after this break. I am Esther Mohammed.

0: And now the news in detail. Governor Monday Okpehola has donated a sum of 1 million naira to each of the 41 Edo indigenes evacuated from South Africa following xenophobic attacks. The governor made the announcement on Monday while receiving the returnees made up of men, women and children at the festival hall of the government house in Benin City. The governor said all the money will help them secure accommodation and gradually begin the process of rebuilding their lives. He said the state government would also provide soft loans to enable the returnees to start businesses and reintegrate into society.
1: Let me tell you, your success began today. There are so many of you that have some knowledge about different things. If you identify what you want to do, come to us. We'll give you a soft loan to start up because we want you back to the society. But for you, probably to rearrange your house or other things, we'll give each of you 1 million.
0: Speaking on behalf of the returnees, Richie Onubon thanked the other states and the federal government for facilitating their evacuation from South Africa.
2: It is with a heart full of gratitude on behalf of my colleagues, the diasporans, that we're finally welcoming His Excellency. Your Excellencies, I am very proud to be addressing the whole world in the presence of two of the most handsome leaders, intelligent and very active, and we say God bless you for coming.
0: The Director General of the Edo State Migration Agency, Lucky Agazuma, commended the governor for supporting Edo indigenes facing hardship in other African countries. Honorable Agazuma further assured that the agency would continue to collaborate with relevant stakeholders to ensure that the returnees are successfully integrated. Meanwhile, Governor Monday Okpehola has approved the appointment of Osaro Iyamu as chairman, Edo State Consumer Protection Committee. His appointment was contained in a statement by the Secretary to the State Government, Barrister Musa Akila, on Monday. The statement described Iyamu as an entrepreneur, empowerment advocate, and accomplished community leader, driven by a deepened commitment to justice, accountability, and equal rights. He is the founder and president of the Aigo Basinwi movement worldwide and has held several leadership positions. Akila noted that the appointment reflects the governor's commitment to strengthening institutions, protecting the interests of consumers, and ensuring effective service delivery across the state. Away from Edo State, the Court of Appeal in Abuja has upheld an order restraining the Independent National Electoral Commission, INEC, from recognizing state congresses conducted by a committee appointed by David Mark-led caretaker leadership of the African Democratic Congress, ADC. In a split decision of 2-1, the appellate court affirmed an earlier judgment of the Federal High Court, which restrained the MAC-led leadership from interfering with the tenure and functions of the party's elected state executive committees. The court held that responsibility for conducting state congresses rests with duly elected state executive committees and not of the national caretaker leadership. The appellate courts also ruled that the congresses and national convention conducted by the MAC-led leadership were null and void because they were held in disobedience to an existing court order. The judgment followed the suit filed by aggrieved members of the ADC, who argued that the caretaker committee lacked constitutional powers to appoint committees to conduct state congresses. While one member of the three-man panel dissented, describing the matter as an interim party affairs, the majority held that once a dispute involves alleged constitutional violations, the court have the authority to intervene. The Court of Appeal subsequently dismissed the ADC's appeal and awarded a cost of 10 million naira against the party. Away from that story, the Director General and Chief Executive Officer of the National Identity Management Commission, NIMIC, Abisoye Koka Odunsote, has said the President Bola Tinubu is directing the agency to ensure that every Nigerian is enrolled in the National Identity Database before the end of 2026. Koka Odunsote said the directive forms part of the federal government effort to establish a comprehensive national identity system capable of supporting effective governance, planning, and service delivery. According to her, the National Identity Management Commission is working with partners under the World Bank-supported identification for development project to accelerate nationwide enrollment. She stressed that the National Identification Number, NIN, remains a unique identifier, ensuring that every individual is registered only once. Koka Odusote argued that Nigeria's actual population remains uncertain, with estimates ranging from 200 million to 250 million, making a comprehensive identity database essential for national planning. In other news, the presidency on Monday criticized Oyo State Governor Seyi Makinde over his call for a United Nations-led investigation into the adoption of pupils and teachers in the state, describing the demand as unnecessary and politically motivated. Makinde, while formally assuming responsibility for the welfare, rehabilitation and education of the 45 teachers and pupils rescued after spending 56 days in captivity on Monday, called for a UN-backed investigation into the adoption, saying Nigerians deserved a full account of the circumstances surrounding the incident. Armed bandits had on May 15, 2026, attacked three schools in Yawota and Ahoro Esinle communities in Orire local government area, Oyo State, adopting 39 pupils and 6 teachers. The Special Advisor to the President on Information and Strategy, Bayo Onanuga, said the governor's request suggested a lack of confidence in Nigerian security institutions, insisting that the military and other security agencies had already provided explanations on the rescue operations. Onanuga, in an exclusive interview with The Punch, said the presidency had no objection to an international body examining the incident if Makinde believed there were unresolved issues. Still in the news this morning, the Mayita Ala Cattle Breeders Association of The Mayita Ala Cattle Breeders Association of Nigeria, Benue State Chapter, has distanced its members from the attack and killing of innocent people in Otukpo Nobi or Otukpo local government area of the state. The attack, which occurred in the early hours of Sunday, reportedly claimed about 16 lives. Residents of the communities alleged that armed herders carried out the attack. Angered by the incident, youth and women stormed Ochidoma's palace in protest, carrying the corpses of the victims. However, in a statement issued on Monday by the secretary of MACBAN, Ibrahim Gama, and made available to journalists in Makurdi, the association condemned the attack and the killings. It urged the public to avoid hasty conclusions and refrain from linking the incident to Fulani herders without a proper investigation by security agencies.

A new report released by the World Health Organization, WHO, has estimated 20.6 million new cases of cancer and close to 10 million deaths recorded globally every year, while the disease remains the second leading cause of death after cardiovascular disease. This was as the federal government expanded financial support for cancer patients through targeted health funds and insurance initiatives, while wrapping up investment in local research, drug production, and clinical trials to improve access to affordable cancer care. The WHO report noted that cancer claims more than 26,000 lives daily, and without urgent action, yearly cancer cases are projected to rise to nearly 35 million by 2050. According to the WHO Global Status Report on Cancer 2026, developed jointly with the International Agency for Research on Cancer, reversing this trend will require a fundamental shift towards a people-centered approach that responds to the health needs and lived experience of affected people and communities. The report provides a comprehensive analysis of progress across key areas, including political commitment, cancer prevention, particularly through tobacco control and vaccination programs, and investment in treatment. Coming up in a moment on our entertainment news this morning, filmmaker Funke Akindele reveals how a movie earned 2.7 billion naira.

thanks for staying with us and welcome back to the news. It's still news break on KUNR 2.7 FM, Benin City. On entertainment this morning, Nollywood actress and filmmaker Funke Akindele has sparked reactions on social media after she revealed that the success of her latest blockbuster, Behind the Scenes, which grossed over 2.7 billion, came after a month of sacrifice, sleepless nights, and total dedication to her work. The interview, which surfaced on X on Monday, has reignited conversations online about the level of commitment required to achieve success in the film industry. Speaking in an interview with Bella Niger, which was conducted 4 days earlier, Akindele said the commercial success of the film was the result of intense hard work and personal sacrifice. She explained that her commitment to work meant sacrificing her social life and personal comfort. Reflecting on her career, the actress admitted that she neglected herself while pursuing success. She added that it was only recently that paying more attention to herself. The video generated mixed reactions from ex-users, with many praising the actress' discipline and commitment to her craft, while others said a remark highlighted a level of dedication required to succeed at the highest level in the film industry. And that's all from entertainment this morning. Coming up in sport, Oshuala, Ajibade, Nadozie lead early arrivers as Super Falcons' Wafcon camp opens.

Six-time African Women's Footballer of the Year, Asisat Oshoala, Captain Rashidat Jibade, and goalkeeper Chiamaka Madoze were among the first players to report to the Super Falcons training camp in Casablanca, Morocco, ahead of the 2026 Women's African Cup of Nations, WAFCON. Defenders Glory Ogbonna, Oluwatosi Demeyi, Rofiat Imura, and Shukurat Ladigbo, as well as midfielder Christy Oche Chiamaka Madoze, were among the first players to report to the Super Falcons training camp in Casablanca, Morocco, ahead of the 2026 Women's African Cup of Nations, WAFCON. Defenders Glory Ogbonna, Oluwatosi Demeyi, Rofiat Imura, and Shukurat Ladigbo

expected to arrive over the coming days as head coach Justin Madugo assembles his full squad for the competition. The Super Falcons will relocate to Rabat before the start of the tournament, which runs from the 26th of July to August 16. The defending champions will kick off their Group C campaign against Scorchers of Malawi at the Al Madina Stadium, Rabat, on Tuesday, July 28. They will take on the Copa Queens of Zambia in their second group game on the 1st of August before confronting Egypt in their second last group game on the 5th of August as they bid to retain the WAFCON title. And that's it on sport, and that's all the news we bring to you this morning. But before we go, a quick recap of the headlines. In the news this morning, we told you that Governor Okpeholo is set to donate 1 million naira to each of the 41 Edo returnees from South Africa. And we also told you that the Director General and Chief Executive Officer of the National Identity Management Commission, Abiso Yekoka, has said the President has directed the agency to ensure that every Nigerian is enrolled in the National Identity Database before the end of 2026. And finally, the federal government has expanded financial support for cancer patients through targeted health funds and insurance initiative, as World Health Organizations report cancer claims over 26,000 lives daily. Do remember that the continued unity of Nigeria is a collective responsibility. Be sure to play your part. KUFM's News Break was produced by Elu Onose, and I am Esther Mohammed saying thanks for listening. Good morning.

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Then they advise us to stop to the follow and do business with financial money operators when no get license. I beg, confirm the license of those kind company on top this website then, www.cbn.gov.ng, www.nicom.gov.ng, www.

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adulthood is a scam. It's been like a scam since the very day one. We didn't know about it. We thought it was a joke. But when reality hit us real bad, it was then we realized that adulthood is a scam. The expenses here and there, the bills popping up daily, school fees, buying food stuff, stocking up in the house, taking care of the family. It's been a lot lately. I was just having a conversation with my colleagues, Kelly Merritt and Sunshine, about, you know, the high cost of living, especially for parents who are looking forward to, you know, their children resuming another section in September. We're already talking about the school fees and how crazy it's going to be like for a lot of parents. Of course, the schools are currently on vacation right now, and by September, a lot of children are going to be going into different classes, new classes from the ones that they were before. And automatically, you've got to buy new books as parents. That means double money. It's just a lot. But trust me, we can do it as parents. If you're a parent right now and you're already thinking about what's going to happen in September, paying the fees, renewing rent, you know, buying food stuff and all of that, not to worry. God got you. Everything is just going to be fine, okay? So don't stress yourself too much. Just relax and take it one day at a time. Lade, the song Adulthood, you checked out right there. Before that, it was Mikasa Sukasa by Koride Bello. And of course, Cuff by Kiss Daniel, played on the radio. This is 92.7 KUFM. My name is Stargirl. Thank you so much for joining me on the Tuesday edition of the show. It's been a raining day in this part of the city. Now, since the start of yesterday, it's been raining. Rained like, I think it started raining from 6 p.m. around yesterday into the early hours of the morning, down to like around 10-11 a.m. today. It rained all night, like was a cold night. Of course, a cold start of Tuesday. It was just a little bit warm right now, exactly around this part of the city. I don't know if it's still raining where you are in the city of Benin at the moment, but trust me, officially the raining season has begun. So expect the rains to come anytime, any day. It can come at any point in time. The weather can be very, very deceiving. Yeah, you wake up in the morning and there's a little bit of sunshine and you'll be like, okay, it's gonna be sunny today. Nah, lie. That's one scam. Well, great songs have been on the radio since the start of the show, and more was to run through all the way down to 3 p.m. You know how we do it every day on the show, so expect nothing less from the midday show this afternoon. We're heading back to the music now. I've got great songs on the playlist. There's Big Energy by Ladipo. I've got Letter from Oversea by Larry Gaga featuring Black Sheriff. And of course, People, the remix by Libyanka featuring Normally. And of course, Irish Star will come through as well. When I come back, I'll share one or two stories with you before we open up the phone line so we can take calls on the radio this afternoon. Stick around and enjoy Big Energy by Ladipo.

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you checked out Jana by Kiss Daniel, Odumodu Black, and of course Bella Shmoda on that track. Before that, I love this song. It was People, the remix, Libyanka, Amelie, and of course Irish Star. And then Letters from Overseas, Larry Gaga featuring Black Sherif, also played on the radio. Thanks for being part of the show. Still the Tuesday edition of the Media Show Live on your favorite dial, KUNOT 2.7 FM. My name is Star Girl. Well, let's check out a few stories right here before we head back to the music. So, there's this video that went viral as it concerns the flooding in Lagos. So apparently it's been raining in Lagos for days, because I have siblings in Lagos. I've got friends as well. And I was on the phone video call with my friend in Lagos on Sunday, and she told me how it's been raining, you know, back to back for days, and the reason why there's plenty of flood and in different prone flood location in areas in Lagos. And she was telling me how they have not been able to, you know, drive out of their estates because of the flood. Of course, we know how crazy it has been with the rains, and I think it was 2 weeks ago where the story broke that a lot of places in Lagos, Oshodi, Mushin, Surulere, Ikeja, Aleki, were actually flooded as a result of the heavy downpour. Now, just yesterday, there was this crazy video I saw, you know, of a flooded location. Apparently, somebody posted a video saying that, oh, Lagos flooded, blah, blah, blah, blah, blah. And, you know, it was actually, that video was later discovered to be a video from another city, not even in Lagos, not even in Nigeria. But this person decided to, you know, post the video just to mislead people, to say, look at our country, oh, flood, don't carry everybody, go. Now, few hours after it was discovered that this person actually misled a lot of people, posted a fake video, you know, from another city, another country, saying this is Nigeria. Well, he decided to take the post down. Now, when he took the post down, he deleted the video. Before he did that, a lot of persons have already seen it, of course, you know, called the attention of the Lagos State Commissioner for Environment and all of that. Yeah. And when they saw the video and saw where the account came from, where the video came from, you know, this person was called out. Lagos State Commissioner Tokunbo Wahab threatened legal action against the guy who actually posted the fake Lagos flood video. Now, according to him, he said taking down the video, you know, after misleading the public does not absolve you of the responsibility. Appropriate legal action was to be pursued, and this matter will be taken to its logical conclusion in accordance with the law. And he ended that conversation with thanks for your understanding. Now, I've said this before, misleading the public is an offense. Yeah. You cannot lie. Yeah. Pick videos from somewhere and you know, associate it to a particular location, especially for a place like Lagos State that is currently dealing with flood right now. There's a problem, and the government the authorities are trying to figure out how to put a stop to it, and then there's a fake video going around, you know, flooded location, somebody is saying this is Lagos, and the people in Lagos are trying to understand, is this really Lagos, what's going on, only for it to turn out to be fake. It's important that we get the kind of information we put out rightly. I don't understand misleading videos, content online these days. Sometimes you don't even know what to believe. Sometimes you're like, should I believe this? Should I not believe this? It is really, really, really crazy. It is really crazy. So be very, very, very careful. Be very, very careful what you put out online. Be very, very careful. Now, misinformation could put a lot of people at risk. It could put a lot of people at risk, especially in times of crisis, especially where a lot of persons have lost their lives as a result of the flood in Lagos. Now, it's important that you know what to do, what to say at the right time. Don't just carry your phone and go on social media and feel like you can post anything you like. Nah, that could be misleading. It's very, very wrong. It's something you shouldn't find yourself doing. So please let be.

from that story, there's this video that went viral of a lady who confronted a man over alleged advances, you know, towards her younger sister. According to the story, according to the video, you know, that was posted, a man was actually making sexual advances towards a 13-year-old girl. Crazy. I don't understand these days. Like, as a man, the only person who is attracted to you is an underage child. A child who is 12, 10, 12, 13. It is sickening. Like, it's not something you should find yourself doing as a man. Now, according to the story, this girl and the younger sister were headed somewhere, and a man saw and was like, oh, fine girl, this one, that one, I like you, I want to be your sugar daddy, I want to be your boyfriend, and you know, you're so fine, you're so beautiful. He said all manner of things to the girl, and the only thing the girl said was thank you, and she was walking away. And the man was like, is that all you're going to say? Are you not going to say this and say this and say this? And then the elder sister heard and was like, are you so shameless? Are you so shameless that the best you can do is, you know, woo a girl who is 13? You like a girl who is 13. You love a girl who is 13. Like, how? From where to where? We really need to be very, very careful. Now, sometimes, yeah, it happens a lot. You're just moving around and then you're somewhere seeing a girl. A girl who is underage, less than 16, at a bar with a man. And sometimes you're like, where are the parents of this child? And then you even see these children. Sometimes some have even gotten used to the fact that some of them now get to the point where they like older men, 13, 14, 15. You know, they go out with this man. And sometimes, yeah, I just feel like these men are so shameless. Shameless. How do you feel comfortable enough hanging out with an underage girl? It is really crazy, sickening, and it's not something you should be found doing. Let's be guided. Let's be very, very careful. And, you know, it's, we live in a crazy world where, like I said on the show yesterday, people get away with, you know, crazy things. A man who is 13, a man who is 30, you know, is seen with a girl who is 13, about 14. And everybody just automatically feels it's normal. And as she knows now, she don't be big girl. 13 is not a big girl. 13-year-old is still a child. A 13-year-old is still supposed to be under the care of a parent. She's not an adult. She is still a child. So be guided as a man. Don't get attracted to a girl who is still underage. Don't do that. Away from that story, so a woman showed off the swollen eyes she got after a man she traveled to go meet in another location beat her up just because she refused his sexual advances. Now, she traveled from another state to go visit a man. Now, this thing used to be a thing of the past, but people still do it. You're chatting with somebody online, on Facebook, on Instagram, maybe TikTok, and you guys got to the point where it's like, okay, come over, I like you, you like me, oh yeah, let's see. And then you travel from Anambra, say for example, down to Benue State to go visit a man. And then when you finally get there, the man's like, okay, I like you, let's do this thing. You're like, no, you don't want to do it. I don't understand. What do you mean you don't want to do it? So you traveled from Anambra to Benue State, about 13, 14, 15 hours journey, just to go look at a man's face. Hello, and you have sense in your head like that. Now, she got the beating of her life, yeah? After, you know, she said no to this guy. I don't want to have anything to do with you. Not sex, nothing at all. And the guy did not find it fun. Like, after sending you money to come down, you're telling me you only came to see my face. And he bounced on her and, you know, gave her the beating of her life, which left a scar on her face. A very, very big scar on our face. Now, I think we should stop doing this thing as a girl. Stop doing this thing. Stop falling for things like this. How can you travel? You're risking your life. Somebody you have never met before. Somebody you have never seen. They could be fake. They could be chatting with a fake identity online. They could be chatting with someone else's, you know, Facebook. A lot of persons usually would have someone else's profile picture on their profile. And, you know, you think you are chatting with a fine guy, not knowing that the profile on his page, the picture on his profile page is not him.
someone else. They could say all sort of things to you just to get you, you know, to travel down to where they are. Be very, very careful. Don't fall for things like that. A lot of girls are falling victim of things like this. There was a story one time of a girl who traveled from Lagos to Abuja. Nine bus. That one even entered nine bus. To go meet a man. Getting there, you know, she got robbed and raped. Not just robbed, raped. You know, she was made to empty all the money in her account. You know, they took her card, emptied everything in her account, beat her up, raped her, and boom, she was left with nothing. At the end of the day, she discovered that, you know, all that they were chatting with, you know, the details, the information were fake. Fake identity. They were all fake. So be very, very careful. Don't put your life at risk just because you want to go see a man that you love. If a man likes you and love you, you know, as a girl, he should come to see you. Like they always say, now man they find woman, not be woman they go find man. Well, that's all the stories for you on the radio this afternoon. We're heading back to the music now. It's still the Tuesday edition of the Midday Show Live on your favorite dial, KUNOTS 2.7 FM. Big Fish by Adekunle Gold is on your playlist. I will come back shortly. Stick around.

0: with the Bronx, said balling and normal thing because I don't blow by 17. That's the Omo Baba Olowo right there. But man says he can actually conquer anything. And when you have money, yeah, trust me, you can actually conquer anything. Not be people like us, we don't get money. Anything by Davido right there is what you just checked out. Before that, it was Black Girl Magic by Case Daniel. And of course, 99, Dakom, Olamide, Sheyi Vibes, Ashake. And of course, Young John, Real Men, inside one song. I love 99 so much. Are you all pressed? Welcome back to the show. It's still the Tuesday edition of the Midday Show right here on KUNITE 2.7 FM. Now, before we wrap things up, yeah, there's an issue I want us to discuss on the radio this afternoon. Somebody drew my attention to something, you know, and said she wanted people's opinion on the issue. Now, personally, yeah, I'll share my story, but first, let's just talk about it. Now, she said that their landlord has given them quit notice just because, you know, she said for the past 1 month, their pumping machine has been bad, and it's been like the third time they fixed it. First they fixed it, they called the landlord's attention to which landlord was like, okay, now they leave for the house, fix it. It was a small issue, so the tenant in the house had to come together to put resources together, you know, to fix it. They did it the first time, they did it the second time, and now this time around the pumping machine is totally gone, condemned, and need to be replaced. Now they reach out to the landlord, and the landlord was like, if you know you can't fix it, okay, you can get out of the house. And they pay rent, they pay every other dues, you know, allocated to the house, you know, nobody is owing, and they're wondering why the landlord is not coming in, you know, to help them fix the pumping machine, which they have said that it's the man's house, it's the landlord's house, and automatically he is supposed to be the one, you know, fixing the pumping machine, considering the fact that he was the one that installed it there. It's not like when we are leaving the house as tenant, we go share the machine, you know, carry and go. This is the landlord's house, you know. Once we're done in the house, say for example somebody is moving out today, the person is not going to collect their money, you know, the money that they use, part of the money that they used to buy the popping machine, or lose the machine, carry and go. It is still for the landlord. And also she also said that whenever there's an issue in the area as it concerns light, the landlord would just totally ignore them. Say for example something is wrong with the transformer and each houses have been made to make a donation, they are the ones that have been doing it, and they're asking if it is right, who suppose they fix light for tenant, especially as it concerns the transformer in the area. Now this is not like the personal meter. Now of course, if something is wrong with my light in my apartment, I should fix it, because if I wait for my landlord, I'll be in darkness for a while. Now this is the transformer in the area where the landlord's house is located. Who is supposed to pay the money, you know, to fix it, the donation, you know, to fix it? Is it the tenant or the landlord? And also as it concerns pumping machine, whose responsibility is it, you know, to fix the pumping machine in the house? Now the landlord does not live there. The landlord has a house close to that particular house. The landlord is in the area, he has a different house where he live, you know, but not in that house. So when there's no light in that area, he's aware that, okay, landlords have been mandated, you know, to pay the fees, you know, for repairing or fixing the transformer. So who is supposed to pay? Who is supposed to fix the pumping machine? Is it the landlord or the tenant? The phone lines are open. Let's hear what you think. 0812178914. That's a call line. It also doubles as our WhatsApp number. Or 0706263-9275. Or the number 0905523-8262. Those are the numbers you can call on the radio this afternoon. Well, to those of you who are landlords, please kindly call in and share with us. Let us know how it works with you, your rules in your house with your tenant. Hello, good afternoon. Thanks for calling.
1: Good afternoon.
0: Hi, good to have you on the radio. You have to step away from where you are.
1: How you doing, ma'am? My children,
0: everyone is fine, mama. Good to have you on the radio. Very cold weather.
1: The weather is also okay, you see.
0: Ah, no, I'm well covered, though, mama. Well covered.
1: Listen, that's what I'm discussing.
0: Yeah. Oh no, ma. Mama, please be kind enough to return the call, please. And the phone lines are really acting crazy because of the weather. Be kind enough to call back 0812178954, 0905523862, or 0706263 9275. Those are the numbers you can call on the radio this afternoon. All right, not to forget, you can make use of the text line 0816-242-9489 or the WhatsApp portal 0812178-9154. Well, personally, there's this house I lived in, you know, before I moved out. We had an issue with the pumping machine at some point. It wasn't really big. All we needed was just 15,000 naira. And the owner of the house, of course, does not live in Nigeria. Is far away in the US, and he handed over the house to, you know, the Odionwe on the street, you know, to always, you know, care for the house. So once in a while, the Odionwe would just show up and be like, oh, any problem, no issue, blah blah blah, things like that. So I remember when we had that pumping machine issue, I just told my neighbor just to flatten the house, like, before we'll call landlord or go and meet Odionwe, I beg, we don't suffer for water tire, so let's just fix it. So we fixed it. And we went to tell the Odionwe. I personally went to tell him that, we had this challenge in the house, so, but we're able to fix it, and it was for just 15,000. And I was like, when I even try, you guys did well, blah, blah, blah, that it will still let him know that you guys had the challenge and, you know, you guys were able to sort it out. And that one passed. Then there was a time where we didn't have light. Something happened with the transformer, and the community needed to buy, you know, fix it. And then we're asked to pay 10,000 naira per flat. So for the house, it was 20,000 naira. We did pay. And of course, the Odionwe is a landlord in the area, so he knew everything that was happening as it concerns the light. So we told him that, we paid. He was like, good, fine. Then there was another time, transformer issue. And the house needed to pay 80,000 naira. At that point, my neighbor was like, you know, Abu, I don't have 80,000 naira to pay. So 80,000 naira divided by 2 automatically was 40,000 naira per flat. I was to pay 40,000 naira. My neighbor was to pay 40,000 naira. So me, I was like, no. This one, the community said the landlords per house, each house, pay 80,000 naira. It doesn't matter whether the house is a duplex or you have 20 flats or you have one flat in the house. You have to pay 80,000 naira. So we went to meet the Odionwe and was like, no, I've called him. He even called the owner of the house before we went to meet him. And the owner of the house, you know, sent a message and said he would support us with 40,000 naira. Out of 80,000 naira, it was going to pay 50%. And the remaining 50% was to be paid by myself and my neighbor. My neighbor didn't have, it wasn't cool with it, but I was like, the landlord has spoken. In fact, 15% won't do. Even if we say we're not going to pay, it won't pay. Who will suffer for the lights? We. So we decided to add 20,000 naira each to the 40,000 naira that he sent. And, you know, we fixed the light. And he sent a message, you know, he sent a very, very lengthy message and was like, oh, I understand you guys have been caring for the house, taking care of my house. I appreciate it. I see all of these, blah, blah, blah, blah. And personally, I appreciated the message because, of course, he knows that it's his responsibility, you know, to fix the lights and whatever. But we've been doing it because we just want peace. We don't want war. Your package, are you all pressed with your- Let's get this call. Be kind enough to return the call. Make sure you call back. Now, if he had totally insisted that, like, I'm not paying, no, you people are supposed to pay, yeah, this blah, blah, blah, maybe I would have packed out of the house, because I don't understand how, as a landlord, you know, you built a house and you just automatically decided to abandon the tenants in the house. Now, when something happens, you are quick, oh, you destroy this, and you are quick to blame tenant. But when it's time to pay bills, you are running away from the house that you built. And just like this lady who owns the story, you know, said, she said that it's not like when we're leaving, we are going to divide the pumping machine and carry it away. It is still for the house. So sometimes I just feel like, this landlord should be considerate to a large extent. Oh, you don't live in the house. Something has happened automatically. Maybe it was the light, you know, that affected the pumping machine. Because I don't think a normal human being will stand up and go to the pumping machine and destroy it. Yeah, it wasn't the fault of the tenant. So when you get a complaint like this, the best you can do is maybe appeal. But when you stand your ground, your feet to the ground, and say, can, 1 naira, I know they drop from my hand, you're being bad as a landlord. You are a very, very bad house owner. You are a bad landlord and a bad landlady if you would not come in to support the tenant who live in your house. That's just basically what I feel. The phone lines are still open, 08121789154 and 09039394427. Hello? All right, make sure you return the call. We're heading back to the music now. When we come back, it'll be time to wrap things up on the radio. You can send your messages via the text line and also via the WhatsApp portal. Could this be love? Nasboy and Chike is on the playlist. I will come back shortly to wrap things up on the radio. Stick around.

Okay, it's Love by Bonoboy. You just checked out right here on the media show. Before that, it was Nasboy and Chike, the song Could This Be Love? Now, before we went on that music break, we're talking about a woman who raised an issue as it concerns fixing of the pumping machine in the house and also fixing of the light. Who should make the payment, the landlord or the tenant? Let's check out a few stories right here, few messages right here before we head back to the music. It says, good afternoon, Stargirl. I am a landlord and sometimes I feel like tenants over make demands and you should appeal for some things because the landlord does not live in the house with you. And when tenants want to try to prove a point, making it mandatory for the landlord to come to the house to fix some things, then I just turn my back on them. All right. Thank you so much. Well, some tenants can be like that, you know, they want it by all means, do or die affair. I just talked about how myself and my neighbor would always let the landlord know the things that we have done in the house. And, you know, from the landlord, he would send a very long message appreciating us all for taking care of his house. Thank you so much. I see you. I see your effort. I see all you have done. And at the end of the day, still won't 100% contribute to our needs in the house. Yeah. The last one is indeed the payment for the transformer was 50%, support that he made, which of course, we appreciated. And I feel like the landlord and the tenant should come to an understanding, like have this conversation, you know, let's have a conversation when things like this go bad. And I think like, I feel like this should be included in the house agreement, you know, the form that we fill. Oh, rule the do's and don'ts in the house, rules and regulations in the house. When we have all of this, you know, stated and listed in the agreement, there will be no problem. A lot of house owners will tell you they are not going to get involved in anything that has to do with fixing in the house because I don't live there. You paid for damages. When you don't damage everything, when you feel damaged, when it's time for you to leave the house, we'll come in and do plus and minus. If you have to give me more, you give me more. If I have to make a refund to you because nothing was damaged, then I'll.

definitely do that. They just stay away and just allow the tenant do their things. But some landlords would always come in, you know, to fix everything. There's a plumbing issue in the kitchen of the tenant. The landlord is the one who will bring somebody in. POP destroying, the landlord will be the one. A tower's broke, the landlord will be the one to bring somebody in. Some landlords usually have all of this, you know, stated. But I just feel like you should be considerate as a landlord. Don't hand your house over to tenant and say, do whatever you like. It's not going to favor you at the end of the day. But be considerate. Be a good landlord. Be a good one. Because now house you get, you know, be good. Because some of you, the moment you own a house and you have tenants, you start to, you know, treat them unfairly. Yes, you start to behave like you are God, like you are the owner of earth, heaven and earth, and the only house you get. So be kind, be a nice landlord, be good, and, you know, just be an amazing one. I'll always talk about, like, the first house I lived in Benin, you know, first house I paid my rent myself. Ah, my guy, that guy is my guy. We still talk a lot. He's my friend. We had our issues, but was one of the nicest, you know, and landlord I've had to live with right here in Benin. Very cool guy, very good guy. He would take it upon himself to do everything, including washing of the tank, the GP tank. Yeah, once a year he would always do, you know, without the tenant, you know, making contributions, you know, to, as it concerns the payment, fixing of the light, he's always the one in charge. Yeah, he was a good guy, and I really loved, you know, everything about him. I had peace in that house. The only thing that made me leave, you know, when people ask, why did you leave there? I'm like, oh, the space was now too small, and I needed a bigger apartment. So I had to, you know, I had to walk away from the house. But though, he was a very, very good and a nice guy. So be a nice landlord. Be good. Be you. I beg. Look now, they calm down. And that's how we wrap up today's edition of the Midday Show right here on KUNITE 2.7 FM. I'll be back on your radio tomorrow for another exciting moment. Remember to always stay on the good side of life, drink plenty of water. More importantly, learn to always mind your business. Be good and be a kind person at all time. The Radio 3 crew are already around. Kelly Merritt and Madam Sunshine, yes, they are everywhere in the building. So make sure you wait for the Radio 3 crew and just be good. Many people by the Lagos, there's a song I'm leaving you with. Have fun and enjoy the rest of your day.

0: Now, when you hear the signature tune, you can also the radio to recruit on Sidang Gidigba for Inside the Good and Shabba. I greet you free of charge. I truly salute you. We believe so. Your day they go still really well. And this morning, for the part of the city, Odo Waka, good weather start by say rain go for rainfall for some part of the city. All of a sudden, sun come out again. The weather does still change. We don't know how it will be in the next minute. But last, now, Baba God, now we'll get to Twali for the good things they give for us, plus including the beautiful weather we they give us. My name is International Kelly Mary. This is not special advisor to the governor on illegal marriage and private enjoyment. Life now session. Now, with the run-up every Tuesday, we get people BDC, being a BDCF hour, talk and small. Open the call line, so yourself will be part of the matter. They change the jar to Motivational Tuesday. I know they alone, there's one person who I can only get respect. I did with lovely, lovely. Good afternoon, Ayonde.
1: Good afternoon, sir. Good afternoon, my dear people. Lovely love, especially great to know.
0: I'm Amanda Sunshine, also the inside the good in Chamba.
2: Good afternoon, my dear people. I salute to anywhere on the day they listen to us.
0: Right, of course, there are people from BDC, one of the organs then for the corporate affairs, the talk department for BDC. Mrs. Augustine Adensaye, good afternoon.
1: Good afternoon, Mr. Kelly. Madam Sunshine, good afternoon. Love it, good afternoon.
3: Good afternoon.
1: I say good afternoon to our customers. We don't bring better for now to deal.
0: I will still get word for inside the Golden Chamber. Words, good afternoon.
3: Good afternoon, customers. Good afternoon, sir.
0: And of course, a gift to inside the Golden Chamber.
3: Good afternoon, Mr. Kelly. Our customers, now, good afternoon.
0: The way this gift say fine today, I don't know, a gift to God or gift to men or gift to who?
2: Gift to for the world.
0: To the world. Gift to the world. Thank you.
2: Gift from God to the world.
0: Okay, it's all right. All right, quickly make you somehow generation updates at the take share. They share it, give BDC, ABC, station, and give their four states where they manage. And anywhere for today, make you still let us know.
3: Okay. For the power litigation, what we now get from last week Friday, go reach today, maybe Tuesday soon. For Friday, maybe July 10th, then give us 337 megawatts. Then for Saturday, maybe July 11th, they can give us 336 megawatts. Then Sunday, the power allocation can increase more, go 351 megawatts. Then yesterday, maybe Monday, 13th of July, it can be 353 megawatts. Then for today, maybe Tuesday, 14th of July, they can give us 349 megawatts. So if they follow up for the amount when they give us, because you say you think they increase more. And as we take it and now you go to share and make it reach everybody for the first date.
0: Mm. So that's to see the lights don't increase more past the last time I leave.
2: What you observe, not be just say increase, the increment, they consistent. That three, it is suitable for body before. You fix see and say it go up, you can see and say it come down again. So for the same part, say it is consistent, we believe say things go better soon.
0: Not before this guy 3-3.
2: No,
0: he
2: go high.
0: You
1: know, better passwords we get. Not be 200 or something we dey get before. You still appreciate, say. You know, they come up small.
0: I
1: never
0: appreciate. No, you know, first my
1: appreciation. You know, they come up small, small.
0: You know, first my appreciation.
1: That's what we go do, so we go reach 700.
0: Now, when you reach, see what one out there appreciate. So now from. Ah, you know, say the draws go back.
1: Only be this that they give their location.
0: See, yeah, okay, now.
1: It's when they give us 700. Go
0: other
1: go,
0: country.
1: That one, everybody go enjoy.
0: Other
1: everybody
0: country, where they get 247 lights. Now, they get to it.
1: Now, wait till they generate.
0: So, now be. See.
2: So, they generate up to the thousand.
1: Now, wait till we generate.
0: May they move on. May we get at least the year 82% increase.
1: Our government, they
0: get 80%. Say from 2 something, 3 something, they get now, they all jump, go like, now that's what we want, 1,000 something. We go not say yes.
1: They put this in place. Neck, they work with them.
0: Okay, men, join.
1: All of us, they work
0: as neck, they work with their head.
1: No, not with that kind of neck.
0: Make it up.
1: No, not be that kind of one.
0: But the truth be say, we see they get reports how many areas are not turned to band A.
1: Yes, we do like, an upgrade recently.
0: Confirm now, not turned to band A, but the light now not be here. The bills we are because they never expect them. They never expect it.
1: Well, you know, pum,
0: they don't recharge more. Pum.
1: I want to
0: we'll talk more that way later and. We still get one or two complaints when some person still reach out to us over the weekend. We'll see, let you know that one. But then again, make we say, we don't try small, small. Before you
1: we
0: go,
1: don't they try. Don't be small, small. Remove that small, small.
0: We don't they try small, small.
1: Customers, we don't they try.
0: not let customer vex you. Many people see they complain.
3: Small, small.
0: Many people see they complain. So not just reason them. Okay, away from that one, make we talk with him, really carry us come today. Before we open the call line, we'll try to open the call line because so many complaints they we put on.
3: Okay.
0: Then make you let us know, one know the need to know on meter installation policy. Which will be that policy we consign to install meter.
3: Okay.
0: Make you break it down for us.
1: Our customers, and I don't hear the topic we Kelly talks we won't talk about today. That be the need to know on meter installation policy. That be say what you suppose know for the meter where they put for your house or before they put meter for your house. The first one, I be say, where they put meter for your house, say you be customer now, say you apply for meter, they come put meter for your house. If they get units where they come with that meter, that unit where they come with that meter, so no be free, you go pay for that unit. How you go take pay for the unit? So most times, the units where come with the meter where they give you, if you be say you fair get a standing bill, maybe you be STB estimated that they estimate your bill before as a customer. So now you won't go get meter. Maybe you get a standing bill. That a standing bill, they go merge that former account so you don't first get so with the new meter where you get. So they'll come put on inside that your prepaid meter where you don't get so. So most times you go see for your unit, say they say default unit, they will come say they say you get debt. That debt, let me say, the meter, the unit will come with the meter where you buy. Let me that default unit. So you go pay for them, no be free. So take for instance, say you can still get a standing bill for your estimated billing before. They come migrate and enter the new meter where you buy. You can see plenty debt for your meter. No be say, BDC just carry and put for your meter like that because we know they do like that. Every customer we will get, whether you day estimated billing or say you day. Whether postpaid customer or prepaid, we get all your data. So what you get for your previous meter, go migrate and enter the meter where you get and plus the default unit. So now I make some customer call the complaint, say, ah, money did their meter or they buy new meter. Ah, money content away can be debit maybe debt where they get so they go pay. So now why you they get that debt for your meter be that? Another one be say the process where be say you don't apply for that meter, so the period when you come the wait for your meter, the energy where you use that time, you will pay for that energy. Most customers, if you know they estimated billing before, they not be postpaid customers before, so they get new apartments. You can say, oh, BDC, oh, I want to get lights on my house. They go come connect you direct to the transformer. So the energy where you use, where you consume that period, so you go pay for RAM. So now be this, sometimes you go come see say they go say the energy where you consume, they'll come carry and say you go pay for it. They'll come see carry and enter your meter. Or if you pay, you go pay once and for all before they fix the meter for your house. Then we see they tell our customers say if you want to fix meter or say your meter gets issue, come tell BDC. We get meter installers, we get meter engineers. So if any of your meter gets issue, say you know they vent again or anything, if you call our customer service, if you know if you call our customer care line, where would they always they call for you? Go any office where they close to your house. Go lay your complaint. Say, oh, see, oh, my meter not they work. Oh, see the thing. Because some customers where we say our RPD, that's a where they do revenue protection for BDC. They can't go some people's house. They can't say they don't already tamper with their meter. They go say na electrician for their community. Na can't fix the meter for them as the meter gets issue. We no go hear that one. We go as that meter already gets issue. Say you know they read well. Call report to BDC. Say see oh my meter not they read well. So that our RPD enforcement people no go come say you go pay for loss of revenue. Then we still tell our customers this one are the most important one. Say they don't relocate meter. If you want come out for area, say you dey Ikpobayi, you want come go inside JRA, leave your meter for Ikpobayi because that meter don't already they assigned to transformer for Ikpobayi. You don't go to carry something where be say they don't carry a put for the feeder where they Ikpobayi because they carry and come JRA. you know, go fit use that meter. So most people they complain say BDC they say they pay for loss of revenue. At the money when they cannot be small money. Even we self know they happy say we can't be say you they use meter. You dare Ruben Ago for JRA. Your meter they carry Guinness this thing for Ipobayi address. All our meter would already do geographical allocation. We get department they call GIS. So everyone they map our transformer, our feed out, anything we put for there as a meter would already map them out. Say this meter at this area day. As you don't carry on, so you they bring issue to the person where we say they take care of the Ipobayi region. Because you know they get what is supposed to get at the end of the month, so it really affect us as a BDC. So as they can't give una that loss of revenue from make una feed, or they call millions of naira, una go they call corporate come. So now make we say one country on at this matter this afternoon. Leave your meter, so they park, leave them. The house where they go, if you meet meter for there, you use them. If not bad day, 3 meter a day for you. If not bad day, apply for another meter, buy meter, leave meter for the area where they come out. So that you know we can't pay daily for what is supposed to be a buy meter, you can't pay times 3 of that loss of revenue. Then the last one we want to tell on, and I be say people will do these things, what will be the penalty for them? That's what will be the thing where they go do them. If you don't they guilty of that number 3, we be say you can't go call electrician for your area or your community, or come one person, you know, says I be fix lights, me can help you fix your meter, and say you can't carry meter from JRA they go Aduawa. The offense, they say anybody will do these things, they will put up and say he do meter bypass and he go face the law. The law now be say you go pay for loss of revenue. Why they talk since loss of revenue, and they go charge you for reconnection fee, because as they don't catch you for that meter relocation, so or say you don't do bypass, say you call electrician for your area, you will pay for reconnection and you go pay for revenue loss. So now why we they still they tell our customers, because we don't want to put ourselves for trouble, say we disconnect customers, not be waiting we like as BDC. So now make we they educate our customers, because we love una where we don't want to make you fall victim for these things, so they can't give una this afternoon. I say well done our customers.
0: Oh, thank you very much. Outside there, this penalty we don't talk, so
1: yes,
0: no stronger penalty.
1: Meter bypass, so NEC don't give order, say anybody where they guilty, they go carry a goji for 5 years. You know, our customer, and I say our customers, rather we'll just give them, say, okay, see what you don't consume, we'll give you lots of revenue, you will pay. But if the customer can't say, wait till you do say right, you will face the law.
0: You can't go jail.
1: Yes. So, but if we do meet something like this, we will disconnect the customer.
2: Either you pay fine or you go jail.
1: Yes, now wait till the law talk with that.
2: Okay.
0: Not to go jail now.
2: I get one question when I want to ask for this talk when you talk.
1: Yes.
2: I beg. You say me could call your engineer. Me could come your office.
1: Yes.
2: When our meter give us more katakata.
1: Yes.
2: Fine. When we call them, because now property where you tell you they make money. Now your own property, now it won't become after I don't pay my money. After I don't refund the money finish to me. So if I call and I can't fix them, who go there responsible for the payment? Now you or now me? I beg. Tell me that one, because I like to hear that one.
1: Okay. In some cases, if na say the meter na just fault he gets, they gonna fix her for you, nobody go pay. If na be say the meter had already bad finish, maybe if na your meter part na get issues. So in most cases, if meter they give issues like that, na to generate code for you. Some people go get small meter issue, maybe say the vent, maybe lights no they show for their meter for their house again. Now to just for our customer care, they go generate code for you. You go enter that code as a token for your meter pad. Your meter will start to the work. But people no go just do that one. They go call person, make web, they check what they do their meter. And a small issue. So those ones don't be waiting, you go able to pay money for. Sometimes some people go don't use the unit to follow their meter, come finish. They won't come vent, they don't go feel vent again. So the confidence is one big thing. And not be any issue. Now just to create give you code when you go enter. You feel break into the system, because now we go still give you that code. We go fit enter. The light will come show for your house. Your meter no will come get issue. But in some cases, maybe say now the meter pad no come they work again on the battery. I to buy batch. Now you go buy your batch by yourself. So if now big fault, maybe say the meter, maybe don't say. Because some meter now they don't already go, they don't already.
2: What if the meter burn? If the meter burn, if na something, not to buy, not to replace, the customer, I go buy a meter by himself. No, you now say after when I pay me finish, the property don't become yours.
1: Yes.
2: So when it become yours, I go buy another one, then you will start to pay me again. I now understand.
1: If now this red meter now to come fix another one for you. If
2: you go fix that this time, because I don't tell by you repay me. And what if you are still repaying me and that one now? The lights were born now.
1: If now lights will be yes, if now our fault, any issue where we say Apple, we they investigate. Any issue where maybe transformer born or anywhere born for your house, we go investigate
0: for Nigeria.
1: Yes, we the drum
0: for Nigeria.
1: Yes,

0: prevent and
1: they
0: only get
1: relent.
0: Out.
1: They don't go lie for
0: you. You won't lose your job.
1: We don't work for our customers.
0: You don't want to lose your job. So you go say, you go prove up your reasonable doubt.
2: We don't be like that. You don't want to lose your customer. I went to the club.
1: We don't be like that.
0: Okay, yeah, so no one get an only get
1: they
0: out.
1: They don't go lie for you.
0: You won't lose your job.
1: We don't work for our customers.
0: You don't want to lose your job. So you go say, you go prove up your reasonable doubt.
2: We don't be like that. You don't want to lose your customer. I went to the club.
1: We don't be like that.
0: Okay, our customers are here, and when anything happen like that, make una call me just as witness. I go on check too. If I turn a good engineer, me say good engineer.
1: What do you want to call him, sir? I hope the engineer will be carry. They know how we take fix our property.
0: I don't understand. No, the engineer will
1: book keep
0: pass.
1: Something. I know we are
2: keeping. My sister, whether A or B, whether C or D, now your property where you think they make money, we don't balance us. Now your property, anything happen, you replace her because you still need the money from your customers like me. I go replace.
1: I believe so. I explain everything give you as it be.
0: Okay.
3: Madam Gift, I will call the safety tips and on our contact channels so that these our people won't reach you now.
4: Okay. They say this is what we've done. They say give our customers when they think they say. When they try, they remember say water and light. No, they agree. When they try avoid to touch anything maybe electric with water for hand. Then when they try they unplug anything maybe electrical appliance where they know they use for house to avoid overload. Cause when they overload that their socket, it still they cause issues. Overload is no good. And then they pass because that one to be very, very dangerous. Then for if you see if you say they work out for road or for those where they sell, we don't know they tell our customers then when they try to avoid so they sell under power lines. Then if they work out for road, because we say you see electrical wire away for ground. We they beg na make na know they go near them at all. Instead, make na stay very far away and make na report them to the nearest BEDC office. This is not the few sensitivities where I remind you that today, make my day they safe.
2: Madam Wetz.
5: 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Now, well done.
0: Thank you very much. Because of time, the phone line got the ring. People get their question to ask 07-06-263.

0: 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Hello.
1: Now, good afternoon for studio. I greet my good everybody. Madam BDC, God will bless you. I do like President is talking. You need to just now when our God is going to ask you to say, if it has done, with the pay, you just talk to say that the person goes to place her. Before we're going to investigate, you go back and change back. That's not the truth. To the change her. But I beg you, just beg you, when I find a solution, if people are born like that, when I change, I get the phone, because everything is a property. You think of the transformer. Transformer, now you got connection, let's be born transformer. Because you got many transformers in the register area. Now, some born, people be born, but all it's not being the fire. You respond. You understand? At times, they will just say, they won't come look, how they can be paying money for there. You right? The perimeter being the connected to the transformer, then why will I not be now come use that one of SQ? You others can see, you know, good, you are unfair. You know, let's try, you know, improve our service, let me carry on the webinar this afternoon. Thank you.
0: Oh, thank you very much. Hello.
2: Hello. Good afternoon, Selimari.
0: Yeah, good afternoon. You know, my name is from.
2: My man, I'm passing you the love, the call from off Rogawa.
0: Okay, talk to her.
2: This EDC woman, they know, repeatedly, I don't try to draw the attention to the high level epileptic power supply for my area. Like, for instance,
0: area, now, which area?
2: That's Rogawa, after Santana market. Then from there, go reach the cattle market that middle day. You know? So for instance, now, since last night, we never get light, we never see light for fish. And moreover, make us draw the attention of the BEDC to the forward injustice, which they did to us in the commission. My house, for instance, day off Aloha. Alohana off the main road. The main road, we're supposed to get connected. My transformer, TB Aloha. Now, we're supposed to get connected supply from Aloha. But because of the high tension wire, in just two houses, and just two houses, they separate us from Aloha.
0: Just go straight. What's going to be the complaint?
2: If you don't want anything for me, I thought we're going to get light. What's going to be the complaint?
0: We don't hear more for fit take other people calls. Thank you. Hello, more they do a sharp share, more for fit take other people calls, I beg.
2: Thank you very much.
0: I should go reply you. You're the notes then down. We'll take this call then before you reply them. Hello. Yeah, Sunday.
2: I get you, but I'm sure you're mad.
0: Talk to us.

0: that, no, don't move, no clap for now. See, yeah, because so area improves, so not improve now. So life be. Hello. Come up for your radio. We don't pick your call. Talk to us sharply. What make you react to this one, so we don't take for now first?
1: Okay. The first person say their meter, their transformer. It be like say he born or something. I know say talk about something about meter transformer. So why transformer not they give some area lights? But because they overloaded. Because some persons they go put meter for their area. Any new person will build us for that area, they go connect. They go connect. So if the meter, if the transformer they overloaded, it go trip, it go off. So that one will be our fault. Then other person wake up from beloved wake up for a radio hour, say around that cattle market, say lights no day. Aroha, abi he say the lights, the tension, whether it's too high or something. So for this complaint where you they give, so you don't go the nearest office on a place, mona go lay the complaint, say the lights to the air where they give una. And I be say the transformer where they give una for the area, I been the one I gather money to buy. Yeah, I pass with they give her, I pass with they carry. So now she said the light issue. So if you they overloaded, say you carry your neighbors, go put for one transformer, not be this here and as soon as I buy transformer by myself, now all family members will come connect. So it go off now. If na can still go carry money, buy transformer for myself, maybe now only four houses now connect to that transformer, the attention go too much. Light, you go they affect on our light. Then they do come say meter will be said that they relocate. Why be this?

0: body possible.
1: Now so it be. Now waiting there talk. Now waiting at people the regulator say, if you buy meat and leave her for there, with that one, they know we don't go feed the questionable. So this one, I no go promise you say I'll carry a go meet our management if you feed one. Now so it be, now so it be. Now waiting regulator stock with us. We know pass away the our gas. Our gas still be our gas and they
0: are guard it up.
1: Neck, okay. Yes. Then this one say transformer burn for their area. BDC no can investigate. Now the when I go in the office for the area, I'm gonna come tell them say CEO transformer burn. How and I want to fix that for us. Then second question can say that they give them 2 hours light and no improvement. Now you know
0: can't reach 2 hours.
1: So you know tell me the area where it be so that I go see carry this thing, go give our

0: for your area. Then Imotinya say the meter where they say they won't give them. So you know, can say also discuss with you how they say they won't say give you meter. If they don't go map on an area for the disrupt meter, or they don't upgrade in a go bante or na the map meter, na they won't give now. So I don't know
1: make we first get one thing claim.
0: Where they
1: now,
0: want to
1: now people where they upgrade to band A, now that they give meter.
0: Yes.
1: Okay,
0: so now. Yeah, we go map their area. Mm. So they'll come disperse them, get where they say they want.
1: But we don't get meter before. No, see changer.
0: No, if you don't get meter, if you be saying a lower standard now, yeah, meter people go take one, they go give them. But everybody, if you don't already get meter, maybe no be band, they go remove and they go give you that district meter.
1: Okay.
0: Yes.
1: Alright, we'll take this call. Hello. Hello.
2: Hello.
1: Sir. Good afternoon.
2: Good afternoon. I'm good morning.
1: Where your name? Where they call us from? Talk sharp. Time.
2: Okay, my name is Yusuf. I'm calling from Ibini.
1: Yusuf from Ibini. Talk to us.
2: My contribution for this one that is that is the you said the last thing you take into a more mobile area, but when the figure is located from some more mobile area. Transformer and meter, I'm sure I'm doing this for money to pass. But I know the thing on the

0: Yusuf, wait. You fit confirm to us where they for relocate meter. Any transformer?
1: Transformer
0: with a repair.
1: Then
0: they go repair transformer, bring come now.
2: Give me some.
0: My brother, not talk with you, you don't know. Now make us the ask whether you don't see your head maybe for an area. Because you say they come bring with transformer, we don't understand. Because if you can't transformer come out, they'll bring them back. Then they go repair her now. Now they repair transformer.
2: They repair transformer.
1: Okay, I don't care for now.
2: Yes.
1: So that's another meter, for the meter, we want to buy the paper meter, the paper installment and everything. So not the free installment, but we can't buy everything, the money for inside the meter.
0: Add everything inside the meter. Now, true be that. Just listen.
2: Most cases, I don't know who they deal with. Sometimes they would deal with Nepal too. With the field. So maybe they go
0: not gonna direct staff be that one.
2: No. So the person wants to say they work for BDC because that's the community. So maybe they go pay money for meter, pay installation for them. So if the person will work on fix and come, so nothing concern the money where you give the person
0: from waiting they talk now.
2: Yes.
0: For example, say meter.
2: Yes.
0: Now 5,000.
2: Yes.
0: Now we come in the alleged now, so now come make like 7,000.
2: Now, office
0: because now they say installation are free.
2: Yes.
0: So inside, now automatically use that indirect to collect installation money. Now waiting in
2: a trial. In home office, who buy the meter for them? So if they talk, maybe they know who they meet. Because some people that they run things to people where they feud. So if the person don't give you amount when you go pay, you and the person settle the meter price. That one they go BDC account.
0: Okay.
2: So make it know who he meets. So
0: excuse me, this last call. Hello.
1: Hello.
0: Yeah, good afternoon. Maybe our last call. I talk to us sharply.
1: Good afternoon. My name is Kudet. I come from Nigeria. Good afternoon.
0: Kudet, talk to us.
1: Yeah, I think for 3 months plus now, I just want to spoil. We don't get like.
0: Fish Pond Road. Which area again? Wait to be another landmark where they're around.
1: Now, back of my secondary school, if you don't decode.
0: Okay, back of my secondary school.
1: Yeah.
0: How long this transformer is at this point now?
1: 3 months plus. Yes.
0: 3 months plus?
1: Yes.
0: And do not make any complaint?
1: I don't know. They don't need to come out for the area.
0: Okay. Alright, we'll get back to you next week.
2: I don't hear what she
0: talks. Okay. Alright, we'll go match break for this first segment of the program for BDC. Hopefully next week Tuesday, some of these complaints, we'll see how we take address them like that. Make all of us the one. Sometimes I'll continue to talk and not be everything. We'll go come here, they complain. Sometimes on our own part, we could do on our own part. Now, prudent, even yourself, you don't do everything before you call us. Now, you never know the way forward for the transformer, just come. No, sometimes make on our own part, we'll still do some kind of work. Okay, transformer for area when I did spoil. Okay, make I know. With the people within charge, when I don't work out, or go nearest office, they complain. And by the time when I don't do many, do my own part, now because they say not the gate, now complete call and complain. Make on our own part, they make things easy for everybody. Like that. Thank you very much, Agustina Wealth and Gift, when I team make them to the program. Hopefully, next week, Tuesday, we'll get more updates to bring, and also see how we take answer some of these questions and complain. We don't come our way. Make on not touch the die. When they come back, like no.
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1: Thank you. It is still with us. We need to touch the dial and talk about the excitement. My name is Nakeli Meriton. Still get my sunshine and lovely love it for inside the Golden Chapel. But we don't truly be this. If I beg, as we talk small political line, make we'll not talk about light again. Hopefully, maybe next week, Tuesday or Monday, we'll talk about things with concern us for inside Edo. Okay, but then again, you get this message when I suppose quickly read as regards light again, but make I see if I go fit answer. They come from Kelvin, and he say he won't know how much the tariff per unit for band A from GRA. So per unit band A, I think now 209 I be 209 maybe per unit. So we don't answer that one now. Sorry, so we'll not quick respond to you. Nobody love it.
2: My people now, well done. What I bring for now this afternoon, I'll be waiting up on yesterday in the evening time. You know, say yesterday we talk about CCTV for people they do business. So when they go as yesterday, something happened. One woman, she did attend to one customer. According to her, I say the man white shirt wear, because sometimes I go to defend the man, the worker. So he said the man, he thief her phone, as she won't go inside, go attend to him. So now, so the man take carry the phone. The woman not could notice because they carry the waiting, the waiting buy for the woman and say they cry and they go. So when the woman can't take notice, can't defend the man they go because of saying if she knows saying that white shirt the man yeah, he find her waka go that up by a junction street go down, but she not see the man. So now I say make her can't tell and say this CCTV of a thing, so if you good well, I wish CCTV there a shop and for her to go look the CCTV. See the man face where so that she'll fail identify the man. So go come on for that one. I still bring
1: what if because this TV can show and it's not a white shirt and many people can wear white shirt. I will come no, stay no
2: CCTV TV not there. I make show where for CCTV face go show.
1: It's all right.

0: things go show well. So basically, I say no CCTV. Now, only white shirt. The woman got to defend and the worker for the street.
1: But make we tell ourselves the truth. When you they do business, now house and nowhere, phone, money, properties, not between so they keep for ground. Could not be everybody will come by. Even if everybody come by, the cost opportunity they will see any of it. People don't lose their property like that before. So when you do business like that, put your phone. If not for you to get wear cloth, we get pocket or get how do they call that
0: apron?
1: Apron. Put your phone there. Get something or get some cross bag. Just keep your phone, your key, many important things like that for all those kind of places to avoid issues. Because if you drop here before you know, somebody will pick up. That's the end.
0: Away from that one, there's Steve McCon, and be waiting the former Director General of the National Agency for the Prohibition of Trafficking person. As she don't talk, say some girls they do fake pregnancy because they use steroid to do the fake pregnancy. After they don't inject herself with the steroid, their belly will come, they develop small, small, they big. So when they reach time for delivery, especially those men will be say that they travel where if you cut your husband free travel, then they'll come tell the man say they don't born. Whereas not be the picking get not be the man gets the picking. So now she doctor can say, wait, some men they careful of their wife because the thing go really be like real pregnancy. The way they take they do, because I belly go true big come inside. So my people now that why I bring up for now today.
1: This is an agenda. It's an agenda. This generation we don't really understand how they do things again. Many issues like that we don't hear us say the people call the world how. Picking husband black, wife black, picking fair. I got a couple like this. And not to it, doesn't miracle, not retire Jesus and all that. So, a lot of things, and true, make people just be careful now. Just the truth be that. Just be careful out there because the kind of knowledge we did, knowledge don't increase, and as the knowledge they increase, and so it comes with bad things too. And that's sunshine.
2: My people, I salute to now. This one, when I carry come, no matter when it be say, it don't start since May 16th. They come up when we say 90 years old Pekin come carry knife. They alleged say carry knife, stab papa till the papa buy. What be the reason? He say papa we get papa na big businessman when he be say they struggle, they sell electronics for Abuja. So this became can they use it, papa? Can they compare him to your own friends, papa? Can say papa they use money anyhow? Now make and stab him. And since then, this matter don't they court. Yesterday here, now police recently can discover another one. Say the daughter, whether they call Chinyere, Admike, say Abdenike, say that one, say idento woman to woman. Then he can see find out say that he picking when we say they say I buy papa so say he also they do man to man. For the courts, they can remind them, three of them, and they say even the girl where they follow the daughter, they do man woman to woman, say in hand they the matter whereas they take by the man. Now Godwin, Chief Godwin Admike, now they call the man for Abuja, now big billionaire. Now business tycoon, they call them. So now they buy the man. So as how they talk, so they don't adjoin court, go adjoin the case. Say it go come up again for September 30th. So that one no be only that one that I bring comfort for my people. Another one when I bring comfort for now matter when it be say it happened recently when it be say on Monday, on Thursday last week. Now one small became 2 years old. They come find out for Ramat Park. And as they see him for this Ramat Park, they don't see mama, they don't see papa, they don't know where they go, Pekin don't know where they go, and where for they come from. So, now they come carry him. Yesterday, Monday. Come go hand them over to Commissioner for Women Affairs. Say, come say, and Commissioner don't talk, say, I beg. May they help and they announce him. Say, come say, the Pekin they abandon them for Ramat Park. So that anybody when get the picking will come for the picking. And this Commissioner for Women Affairs, then they call Madam Eugenia, Honorable Eugenia Abdullah. Now Abdullah, now she be, she say anybody when get information about the picking, make it come talk, say in Noam or in Siam, anywhere at all. So because they try to replicate the parents so that they go know. Now small girl, now she be 2 years old.
1: Madam Sunshine, before you continue, this morning for around

0: inside the rain. You just sit down for granted. So I don't really know how, because we don't pass before somebody draw our attention to it. And we can just sit down for granted. And
1: after they talk, so that they
0: age,
1: hear you.
0: The age could be between maybe that kind, maybe 6 years down. And that is then good day. And for that picking to just sit down inside rain, nowhere, we don't know whether all is well or I don't know. So I will try. So they go back and make we see if we'll get any information about that picking. We call upon the government and the from the Ministry of Women Affairs to make the side of it take swing it to action.
1: This one when the I did
0: police
1: so.
0: To may they go there. So they talk, and then I just remember. So one picking, sit down for them.
1: This one, I know when they talk, in them na treasure. So, and the Ministry of Women Affairs don't talk, say their work not to help every deserved children, to protect them, and also they want reconcile, that is, they want link the baby with the family. Baby treasure, anywhere you know, say your picking not deep, I beg. Run quick, go Women Affairs. And another one, when I want to talk, this Women Affairs, too, they do wonders. Now, one woman, again, when he be saying, a mentally disordered woman, when he say, they worry, what they walk up and down different places, he don't know he has, he don't know any beer, he just go, now this people call this year, carry and go Women Affairs. Now, Honorable, the Commissioner for Women Affairs, Honorable Eugenia, Abdullah, cause he carry the woman, take him upon himself, carry and go hospital. Then they treat the woman as they talk. So the reason be say this mama, they treat him so that they call him a 16 years old woman. They call him Ebu Iyahe Egwasa. Now be the woman. They treat her now as they talk. So and when they treat and finish, the woman don't talk. Say when they treat and finish, you go feel be better person. You go well again. You brave. He come back. So now this yesterday, Monday, July, now the woman, they hand them over, and that yesterday they start the treatment for the woman.
0: Well, thank you very much, Mother Sunshine. We want to use this opportunity to talk to parents. You see that one where you talk about, say, the girl, the do woman to woman, the boy, the do man to man. All those one are parents we don't feel that give birth to those kind of children. Parents we leave the work of parents to teach us and to ask help, and the result many parents when they do their work again became close from school, you not get to know what the teacher, you not get to check your book, you not get to know how they do. Now we think we'll end up the other ones. We became go religious center, you not get to know how it is day and all that, you just leave them to himself or herself. So and the society go help you train now. When the society help you train your picking, you know they come out to it. That's why if you take time to go around, they won't tell you, okay, these children with society they are trained. And those people then tomorrow then they become big nuisance for the society. Tomorrow they'll be ready to do anything, snatch by lot boss, do all manners of things, enter kidnapping and all that. They say they how do they pray for? No talk of who they cause. They never pray for like that. So all those are things where parents need to wake up, say, yes, enough is enough. Make we take upon ourselves to train these children the way our parents say train us. You guys, our parents say train us. When parents train you, even neighbors join the train everybody too. Mm-hmm. When you picking do something like that from street, you do something. This thing now they'll first beat them before the papa and mama come. When papa and mama come, they say, like, go beat and join. But now, if you touch your picking, no problem. So we don't lose a lot of things, we don't lose a lot of values, we don't lose a lot of morals in the name of, because in a civilized world, we don't use fence. That time we're not the fence compound, we don't use fence. Fence everybody, fence everything, fence, well, they don't fence everything that at the end of the day, you know, if you talk to your neighbor picking. Those days when Christmas they come like this, you just say people they cook, they go share, don't give it. But nowadays, people never
1: give you, not go even one chopper.
0: Even if they will give you, they go,
1: go to
0: win.
1: You don't go one chopper, you put
0: on Sunday, you go your religious center, or Friday, you go your religious center, or any day, upon the religion, traditional, you go. And yet, see, rain will fall, the neighbor cloth the outside, you know,
1: you don't go feel park
0: because of say you teach, and all those things your children they watch you. All those at the end of the day, now so they will take. Grow like that or grow with that mentality, say now. So
1: I got Kelly, not today, no motivational Tuesday. I want motivate our people say-

0: make them chase hard work, make them chase skills, instead of saying that they pursue money, and yet money not come. When you want this money, if you engage in skills, you engage in serious thing, where they say it could they give you that money, you don't need to find money. Money
1: to hello, that's
2: talk to us.
1: We don't return worship money for this country. We don't return worship money. And this thing is a very big problem. Because everybody has their stage. Now, 52 years old, 25 years. Because I said the same man was in the same bed so far. Now, in the future, now so far, then you have a question. Why are you going to talk like that? You have to talk it. After everything, when you get to your bed, say, I'm not going to marry for you. Now, this is what I do.
2: That one, Amata will talk yesterday whether a good make senior make you marry woman with senior you.
0: As you talk this matter, I remember say somebody also answered the same talk different thing concerning the thing. Even give example too for the matter. As you don't
2: which
0: talk,
2: matter
0: as,
2: be that one
0: for this issue of yesterday.
2: What you don't pass, don't pass. Yesterday don't pass.
3: I'm
2: gonna leave today.
3: You're good around.
2: Hello. Yeah, good afternoon.
4: Good afternoon, sir.
2: Madam Keshuku, talk to us.
4: Hello, greetings, Madam Sasha, and greetings. I'm talking to Mary. This children of the children, when you talk, as children, make them not in backwards. Yes, they want experience. One man, the wife, they never go. So, as the man enter, the small home, the little one, because they use the playground, not contrast, they have stopped, they try to the playground, like, say, mother and they have. When the small picking tell you, mama, so when I think that the children 10 years and 5 years, when they say so to the woman, they will tell who never see the kid born. Now they tell them who has the kid born, not born, say, not the woman you want, they have. So the woman now,
2: who
4: never see the woman,
2: who tell the woman? Now the mama talk or now the children talk the word?
4: Now the mama tell the children that word. So the children now to see the man and the wife.
2: Many situations don't deal like that too, and make we know which would they talk for where children day. How you tell you talk those kinds of where you're picking this because that one number. Blah blah blah and all that. At the end of the day, we don't see situation. We don't see situation where somebody he and the husband they marry for some time, they don't get picking. So they call carry picking the train. Other person picking the train. So as the train and God come blaze, they come burn down. They would have picked up with the woman called change. He called the treat. That other first pick when they carry come, he treats her wrongly. But he get him later, come on. You know, pick away come back on die.
0: Mm-hmm.
2: Like that. So no do routine at the end of the day. Anything can happen. Hello.
5: Hello.
2: Hello. Okay, talk to us. Remember our last
5: caller.
2: We don't want me. Many people got to talk about
5: So the man is 3 years.
2: Thank you very much, Ejala. Yes, many people they will be say they marry a woman with senior them and they and it work well. Okay. The marriage work well. You know, even know say the woman respect them like that. And but you still get some will be say respect not the. And you get some will be say they will marry who the senior, men marry who the senior, the woman not respect, they talk to them, insult them, talk to them, and yeah. So now who go be who now go be who?
0: See, Kelly, make us stop
2: on this.
0: Sometimes there's no smoke without fire.
2: Not be bad.
0: Whether you're a man and you're a man, and a woman love you because even if he's senior you, you are not there else. Mm. And now the woman can't get upper hand, still love you, they take care of you. Also, if they give you money, you carry the money, they go give another woman. No woman go take him. That respect self go die. I tell you,
2: you don't need brush. Like you don't need brush the matter. Go on that side.
0: You don't go like marriage. Share the senior.
2: You don't see woman when they say who get money past the husband. You not go know say.
0: Yes, you go respect her when the man also
2: gets it. I don't have much break till tomorrow. Good day, make no touch the dark. The spot could come now. Thank lovely Loretta, man. Social media program go well. My name is Kelly Mary. God bless Nigeria and good night.

0: It's Kylian Mbappe versus Lamine Yamal. It is Real Madrid versus Barcelona. But ultimately, it is France versus Spain. A game that many will have taken for the final. They will have accepted France beating Spain in the final of the 2026 World Cup. Well, guess what? It is only the semi-final. To many, the final before the final. Whoever wins this will go on to win the World Cup. Some say France are the favorites. They should be winning this. But many have said, look, the Spaniards are very good. They have beaten France the last couple of times they have met. So they could actually beat the French. But importantly, they have never beaten France at the World Cup. So they are targeting their first ever win over France at the Mundial. So we'll see what happens if when these two sides meet. And for the Flying Eagles, well, they are determined to secure AFCON qualification. This is coming from their coach, Abdul Meikaba. And it is all kicking off in the transfer market. We can tell you that the Super Eagles defender has agreed personal terms with Fulham. Arsenal, they are busy in the transfer market. We hear that they have agreed terms for one of their players. Is well, we saw him at the World Cup, Leandro Trossard, with Belgium. They have agreed a deal for him to leave the club. We told you earlier that he was on the verge of leaving, and now we can tell you that his club has also agreed for him to leave. Good evening, beautiful sports people. Welcome to Sports Fiesta. It is live on 92.7 KFM Business City. My name is Ali Ibrahim, but they call me the Sports Abracadabra because I bring magic to sports presentation and analysis. Nero J. Jansby on the show this evening. Nero, welcome. Well, so much riding on this game, in particular, the form of the star players. But if we go by that, then the fans will be feeling so confident because their captain, fantastic. Their general, some say, is the emperor. He's doing so well, scoring 8 goals, getting assists, and generally having a great time at the World Cup. We've got Ousmane Dembele, who actually is the Ballon d'Or winner. Kylian Mbappe has not won the Ballon d'Or. Ousmane Dembele was won the Ballon d'Or. Ousmane Dembele is also playing a starting role alongside Kylian Mbappe because he is on 5 goals and is also playing well. That front players for France, I mean, is just awesome. Michael Olise has not scored, but he's got 5 assists, and everybody recognizes him as one of the best player in the tournament. Désiré Doué, maybe not that great showing so far, but he's been a threat. And when Bradley Bakula took his spot, he fought back and got the spot back. Bradley Bakula himself has already got a couple of goals in this competition. So the French, I think, one thing for them, they've largely spread the goals, although Kylian Mbappe is the main guy, is the go-to guy. For Spain, they've kind of labored when it comes to goals, but Oyarzabal has showed that he could be clinical. And of course, their super sub, Mikel Merino, coming off the bench to score crucial goals for them. It promises to be really explosive when these two sides meet. But some say the French are the slight favorite for this.
1: Yeah, the way the French team, when they've been playing for quite some time, even prior to this World Cup, you can tell that they have a lot of arsenal, you know, in their rank. And you can see Kylian Mbappe scoring 8 goals at the World Cup is not a mere fluke. The only match that he finished to score so far in this tournament is the match against Norway, and came close to scoring that particular game.
0: He could easily have had a hat trick in that match.
1: It's just that
0: he hit the post and missed a couple of chances.
1: Yes, otherwise, it would have been a 100% record for Kylian Mbappe in this tournament. When you look at his performance, you know, on an individual level, he's been also phenomenal. You know, I can't remember the last time that Kylian Mbappe calendar year, he didn't get to put up a good performance season in, season out. Kylian Mbappe is always there, and we've seen him. This is third World Cup, and the odds will favor Kylian Mbappe to set a new World Cup record for goals. Maybe the next World Cup, because we don't think someone like Lionel Messi will get to see him at the next World Cup in 2030, 4 years' time. But we never can tell. But
0: Mbappe could actually even set the new record at this World Cup. Because he's just one behind Lionel Messi.
1: Yeah, very possible. So, and you have other players that are so talented.
0: And both of them, both Messi and Mbappe are guaranteed two more games.
1: Yes, so we are still expecting goals from both of them, you know, if possible. When you look at the Spanish time, team that are brilliant when you talk about ball retention, you know, they'll be doing well. That system is working for them. You can see it in the women's team, that junior side. They just have a pattern, a blueprint that has been so fantastic for this Spaniard. Because when you look at the Spaniard, they're struggling with someone like Lamine Yamal, that everyone knows that it's not fully fit. Nico Williams is not fully fit. But here they are in the semifinals. Mikel Merino coming from the bench and scoring those important goals to see them through. Rodri is having a good tournament, if you ask me. You know, he's the most experienced player in that particular Spanish side. He's a captain, and he's just doing things, organizing things in that midfield. And for the Real Sociedad, for Elzaba, and he gets the opportunity, he will definitely shake the back of the net. So this game is going to be an interesting one. You know, I just hope that it lives up to expectation. But like you rightly said, this game is good enough to be the World Cup final. And over the years, France and Spain in major competition is always exciting. Everybody remember the Euros in 2000, you know, Zinedine Zidane scoring that wonderful free kick. In 2006, Zinedine Zidane again scoring that beautiful goal against Spain when they eliminated Spain from the competition. And you can see different games. Just that Spain eliminated France from the Euros in 2024. But the World Cup has been awesome for France. So tonight's game, you know, you won't blame many bookmakers that are telling us that the eventual winner of this year's World Cup might just be in this particular feature. With all due respect to Argentina and England, I think that's another blockbuster. But for tonight, I'm expecting an exciting game. I don't want to see a game that is so cagey and all that, because we have some great attacking talent, you know, from both sides. We want to see goals, like what we'll be seeing all through the competition. Kylian Mbappe, Michael Olise, Ousmane Dembele, Desiree Doué, Lamine Yamal, Nico Williams, and the rest of them. I just look forward to a beautiful game. No one is parking the bus. I believe both of them will have a go at each other. So tonight's game, like I said in the morning, is too hard to call. I can't sit here and tell you that the French team will automatically qualify for the next round, or the Spanish team will do the same. The better team, I just hope that football will win tonight. That's just my prediction, because both sides have great talent, you know, in both teams. The pattern at which they are playing, one have considered just one goal in the entire tournament, one have considered two goals. So both teams are near perfect team when you look at these statistics so far in this competition. So I wish Spain and France the best of luck tonight.
0: Of course, we are looking forward to a fantastic game of football. However, the match has been overshadowed, unfortunately, by the things that some people have said. Some high-profile people from Spain were some of the comments that they have made, including, of course, their former minister, the former prime minister, Mariano Rajoy, who is facing severe criticism of racism after he wrote in a World Cup newspaper column that the French national team does not have any French players. He was in office from 2011 to 2018. He pondered Spain's semi-final clash with France in an article for the online newspaper El Debate on Friday, and this is what he said. It is worth remembering that France has been a two-time world champion and was a finalist in the last World Cup. They've won every match they've played in this World Cup and are currently ranked number one in the FIFA rankings. They also have a top-level squad. That said, they don't have any French players, and they are playing very well. They will be a formidable opponent. I mean, you could have left out they don't have any French players, and it would have been a politician from a rival country paying tribute to the opponent his country is about to face. But these guys that are racist, I think they can't do without letting it slip that they actually racist. I don't know whether I was even trying to hide it, because he should know that when he says they don't have any French players, you're talking about France, and you say they don't have any French player. It's like talking about Morocco, and then you say they don't have any Moroccan player, because no player, let's say the first 11, no player there was born in Morocco, including their captain, Mashraf Hakimi. When you say things like that, then you are being racist. It's not acceptable.
1: I think this comment should fuel the French team to, you know, take these games so serious. We know in the semi-finals, everyone wants to get to the final. It should be a kind of extra motivation for those players. The problem is that some persons, especially the white race, anytime they get to find out that the black they are doing something good, I don't know, either they will come up with salary cap or they will start making all kind of statements and stuff like that. The French team, right from the 80s, they like to beat Ghana, they play for the French team, you know. Then they did get to win the World Cup. They won the World Cup the first time in 1998, and they did the same thing 20 years later. You know, it's not today. The likes of United States of America, you see black players there. What about the Netherlands? The Netherlands, they have a lot of black players there from other countries, from Suriname, you know, from Curaçao and the rest of them. Nobody is complaining. Why we a top political figure, you know, come out on the eve of a particular game of this nation, making all these kind of statements? Mm. And we are still trying to settle the doors from the Paraguayan
0: senator.
1: Senator. Mm. You know, and here we are seeing them now consigning this same French team. Mm. The French, I'll give them kudos, no matter how you want to look at it, you know. Because many will tell you that, many will, it would have been the other way around. We have brilliant black players in France, you know, but we are not giving them opportunity. And are giving maybe the white guys in France opportunity. Mm. But the French, they don't think that way. If you are good enough, that means you can play for us.
0: Yeah.
1: You know, it's what...
0: And they are doing well. If they are not doing well, exactly. You'll probably hear this, like, it is the black players that is making the French be winning stuff.
1: But they are doing well, you know, and from what the likes of... though the likes of Jinti Ghana, they did get to win the World Cup, then I can...
0: Jinti Ghana was part of what was called Car Magic, the Magic Square for France, alongside Alain Giresse, Luis Fernandez, and the great Michel Platini. John Tigana was the fourth player in that four of them that were in the midfield.
1: They won the Euros.
0: They won the Euros in 1984 when they hosted it.
1: So you can see they played a crucial role for France over time.
0: Yeah.
1: And they opened their
0: the black players have always done well for France.
1: They opened their
0: I even remember even at France 98, some opposition politicians, they were criticizing the French team that it was too black. They are bringing too many black players into it. And some other politicians said, look, this is what you get, that when you play the piano, if you play only the white keys, you get good sound. You play only the black keys, you get good sound. But when you blend, when you play both the black and the white keys, you get a perfect sound. And that is what the French national team is. They won the World Cup in 1998 and won the Euros. They won the Euros in the year 2000, won the Confederation Cup in 2003. Okay, the one is 2001 and 2003. Yeah, so that is absolutely fantastic. And I'm happy now that, because Spain, we must point out that the Spaniards are not, Rajoy does not represent the Spanish people.
1: Spanish,
0: if you see what they are, even right now, if you follow international affairs, the Spanish have always been opposing the United States and some of the things that they are doing. They are standing firm and saying, recently at the NATO summit, you saw how Donald Trump was bashing them. And when Donald Trump is attacking any country, you know that they are the ones that are standing up to say, South Africa, we can have our criticism about them. But South Africa stood up to the United States and Israel. And they are having issues with Donald Trump because of the white farmers in South Africa, and he's just been spreading lies. So you are committing genocide against white people in South Africa and all of that. It's just, maybe I don't know whether unconsciously what Trump said is affecting them. That's why they now feel that they have to chase away all the black people in South Africa. Anyway, to buttress the point that the Spaniards are not racist and they don't believe in what this is their former prime minister said. The current prime minister responded and says, there are those who still measure belonging by surname, place of birth, or skin color. This is current prime minister Pedro Sanchez. There are those who still measure belonging by surname, place of birth, or skin color. Others measure it by our roots in a country and our will to contribute to it. playing football, caring for our elders, or opening businesses. Spain belongs to those who love it and work for it, not to those who shame it with xenophobic statements. And of course, you can bet that the French will also respond furiously. And their interior prime minister, Laurent Nunez, said this: that's completely unacceptable. That's not what France is about. France is a country of diversity where everyone can thrive and find their place. So it's really, really sad that we have this. Even Olivier Faure, the leader of the French Socialist Party, said France is not an ethnic nation. It has no skin color or religion. It is a political nation united around the Republican motto, the chagrin of the racist rights. And look, we've got to call it out, call it by its name. Some people are just plain racists.
1: Honestly,
0: they are racists.
1: And it's so sad that these are top figures that they're supposed to unite the world, not to divide the world. And for France, you know, every country have their flaws, but for France, I give it to them. Like this political leader in France said, France is a free nation. The blacks are there, you know. It's a club like Olympique Marseille at the time. We have a Senegalese as the president of that club, just when director. At the time, it's in a big club like Olympique Marseille. So you just need to give it to France over the years. And you've seen some great players from Africa that even had the opportunity to play for this French national. The likes of Didier Drogba and the rest.
0: Yeah,
1: I want to play for. They are not like England, with all due respect. Unlike England, that they will just want to copy for 2 matches. Mm. Even if you are winning the Italian Serie A, it's not their business, they will not invite you. No. The French national team, they will call you up. There are some players that you will ask yourself that, this guy back then, what is this guy still doing with the French national team? But they don't have this demarcation that, no, this one is because it's a black. No, they will, like the Simale that still invited them to France. National team back then. Look at the French team that won the France 98 World Cup, won the Euros in 2000, the World Cup in Russia. Look at the French team. Their captain is from Cameroon. Kylian Mbappe, his dad is from Cameroon. His mother is from Algeria. He's the captain of the French national team. You know, it's a French national, and we have a lot of them. Then look at the forward line. The four players there, Desiré Doué, his brother is playing for another African.
0: Yeah, he's playing for Cote
1: d'Ivoire. Michael is there. Everyone knows his father is a former cricketer here in Nigeria. Ousmane Dembélé is from Mali. These are things they don't hide. Everybody knows that this is where this guy is from, the village from the African country. Everybody knows them. But the French, they don't care. If you are good enough, you can play. As far as we call you,
0: a player who was born in a country, grew up in that country. For me, he is as much a citizen of that country as any other person. So if he chooses to play for the country in which his parents were born or in which his parents grew up, fine, I don't have no problem with that. And that's why I've said, look, those saying we should not be inviting these, our Nigerian players who were born abroad, I said no, because they were born abroad doesn't mean they are less Nigerians than you. Yes. But if they choose to represent the country in which they were born, I have no problem with that. George Weah is the president of Liberia, former president of Liberia. So he was president of Liberia. But his son, Timothy Weah, plays for the United States national team. George Weah never went to the World Cup. His son has played at the World Cup, two World Cups now, for the United States of America. So it shouldn't really mean anything. But I don't know, some racist people will just come up. This is something that is just football, just sports.
1: Yeah, just sports.
0: Just sports. We know when it really comes to it, the power in these countries, of course, belongs to certain races. And I didn't say racist, though. I mean race as in races, yes. It belongs, well, let me not even add this. It belongs to a certain race. We know when it comes, when you talk of those who hold political power in a country, in certain countries, it is. Yes, it is Caucasians. It's largely Caucasians that hold the political power, even the economic power.
1: Yes,
0: and most times even the military power. Of course, there have been some blacks, especially in the United States of America, that have written, they've risen to become chairman of the Joint Chief of Staff or head of the military or whatever, head of the army. You know. But most times, it is usually the Caucasians that are there.
1: It's just sports that
0: way. And yet, when it comes to the sports that.
1: Immediately they find out that these black guys, they are the ones dominant. That is when you will see them introduce something like salary cap. Yeah. Go to the US. That is when you want to see salary cap. Just any year.
2: quote me anywhere. Anywhere you find out that they are quoting salary cap, just know that the blacks are the one dominating that sport. Once you just see salary cap, know that blacks are doing something that is beyond our imagination there. It's common, but thank God, God has given us that grace. Entertainment, the blacks are there. Sports, we are there. Arguably the greatest player of all time, it's a black man. Pele. Boxing world, the blacks are dominating it. Basketball,
0: until Klitschko came and is beating everybody.
2: So you see, the blacks, when it comes to sports, they've done well for the world all over.
0: All right, let's talk Nigerian football. Flying Eagles head coach Abdul Mekaba has declared that his team must be ready to work hard if they are to achieve success at the 2026 WAFU B Under 20 Championship. The regional tournament will also serve as the qualifying competition for the 2027 Africa Under 20 Cup of Nations, with the top teams earning places at the continental finals. Nigeria will compete against host Cote d'Ivoire, Ghana, Burkina Faso, Benin Republic, Togo, and Niger Republic in the highly competitive tournament. Despite the quality of the opposition, Mekaba remains optimistic that the Flying Eagles have what it takes to excel. This is what he said: "I have great confidence in this squad's potential, but talent alone will not guarantee success. To compete against some of West Africa's youth teams, my players must combine their ability and discipline, hard work, and a winning mentality." And of course, he has to give them the tactical backup to ensure that they do well, because he will have very good players, but the coach sets up in a way that nobody understands. I mean, even at this World Cup, we've had to question the formation of certain coaches, the choice of personnel that the coach comes up with. So he has to also be spot on to ensure that the Flying Eagles qualify from the WAFU B slots, and then they go on to make it to the Africa Under 20 Championship. From there, qualify for the World Cup.
1: We just need to give our best. See, maybe in the nearest future, CAF, then we do something about this regional body. You know, imagine a tournament that has Senegal, Ghana, Nigeria. I don't think we'll be up and doing for almost 20 years plus now. Talking about our Flying Eagles. Well, I'm not too impressed with what I'm seeing. Since San Francisco, that Mikel Taitaiwo set that went to Netherlands. Since then, we've not really made any kind of head waves. But we've assembled some great players, talented players, let me put it that way. But we've not really had a formidable team. For Abdul Mekaba, he's one of our experienced indigenous manager currently. I just hope that, like you said, get his ass right, his tactics and all that, select the right players, and we'll do something. It's long overdue. Morocco
0: has become African champions.
2: Yes, world champions.
0: I said African champions, world champions.
2: Yes,
0: we were hoping that Nigeria would be the first ever country to win.

0: under 20 World Cup. We were the first to win the under 17 before Ghana won it. So we were expecting. We got to the final in 1989. In fact, 1985, we got to the semi-final. We won the third place. 1989, we finished second, got to the final, lost. 2005, we lost again. We know who we lost to. Lionel Messi inspired Argentina. We had Mikel Obi and Ty Taiwo on our side. They had Lionel Messi and some others, and they were able to beat us 2-1 in the final with some questionable penalties that were given. Maybe today. Don't they give Argentina some kind penalties that makes you wonder what is going on, you know? So, after we got to that final, so two finals, we got to two finals, we're still thinking, okay, we should be able to win it. But instead, Ghana won it first, 2009. Andre Dede Ayew and others, they won that World Cup in Egypt in 2009, the first African country to win it. Okay, Ghana beat us to it. I thought that will inspire Nigeria to, we must really show Ghana that we passed them. But instead, we've just been, honestly, it's just been a decline, steady decline for us at under 20. And now we have Morocco, they have won the under 20 World Cup. So Nigeria, we really got to sit up.
1: Honestly, we really need to, you know, select the right players. Our coaches, I don't know, they are becoming lazy, kind of. Honestly, this is a perfect opportunity. Under 20, it's time for you to go around. Yeah. Look for the very best. Under 20 players. That's why Nigerians will have so much faith in someone like Samson Siasia, for instance. Samson Siasia saw the Finland under 17 World Cup team under Equivon. And it just pinpoints some player that look, though we fail to progress from that group, but nice of Mikel Obi, you know, Ezekiel Bala, Isaac Promise, and the rest of these players that are good. We will not throw them away, because that is the culture now. Once this thing just flopped, we have some good players there. We just let go of those players, we look for another one again, just the same thing. No, but I'm saying, I was like, no, I will keep those players. 2003, 2 years later, we got to the final. If not for Argentina and those questionable show, we would have won that World under 20 World Cup in the Netherlands. We would knock out the host nation Netherlands.
0: Yeah,
1: that had some fantastic players there. We knocked them out. So that team, I thought we build on that. And you remember that team was the team that Sasha built on that. We went to
0: won the silver medal.
1: Silver medal at Olympics.
0: Yeah, and I will still say it tomorrow. If Mikel Obi had been at that Beijing 2008, Taiwo had been there, and there was one other big player then that was unable to make it. We would have won the gold.
1: Imagine those two players alongside Osadio Odewuji.
0: They would have won the gold.
1: We would have won that tournament. We're supposed to build on that, but come on, we are just dropping since then. We are not making it. Abdul Mekaba, like I said, is an experienced manager. He should select the right players and let your start now. We can't afford to miss out on the Africa Cup of Nations and miss out on the World Cup eventually.
0: And that's the funny thing.
1: We must qualify.
0: There were times when we were even failing to qualify for the AFCON.
1: That is
0: not even the World Cup, the under 17 and under 20. We will not even qualify for the AFCON. And, you know, things just went on as if there's no problem. Nigeria, that used to dominate youth football in Africa. I agree with you. I've also said it sometimes. I think sometimes the coaches are a bit lazy. Well, I don't know, maybe I'm a bit too critical. Perhaps they did not give them the resources to really do the work. But honestly, if I were coach of under 17 or under 20 in Nigeria, by the time I go around this country, because I see the talents in Benin City alone. If you have a coach that is ready to work, no favoritism, nothing. I want to work. I want to look for quality players. Jose Mourinho and his team came here, and the Fred Abbey Football Academy. He said he had over 100 players who came, and he was able to get 30 quality. And everybody's talking about a couple of them, that these ones are very, very good. Very, very good. So this is just in Benin City, in just a small part that this thing was done. And I'm sure there are players in here that were unable to go for that trial. So just imagine, you're able to get, let's say you get 5 high quality players from that one trial, and then you have Baptiste Samuel under 13 football tournament too. From there you select some players. I'm talking about building our under 17 under 20 team. This is just been, you know, you've not even gone anywhere. By the time you go to Ekpoma, by the time you go to Edo Central, and you search for players, you scout for players, then you go to Edo North, you scout for players. Awuchi alone, the players you will get from there. This is just one state. Oh, if you compare, Edo is among the smaller states in Nigeria. Then by the time you start going to all of the 36 states, including Abuja, you know the quality of footballers they produce in Kaduna alone. Kaduna,
1: yes.
0: Kaduna alone. You know the footballers that they produce there. And you're telling me we do not have quality players. You can't even qualify for the under-17 AFCON. You can't qualify for the under-20 AFCON. No. Something is seriously wrong. Our coaches have got to do better. As I said, maybe the coach now wants to go to everywhere. But at the end of the day, they'll tell him there is no fund. The coach wants to select certain players. They'll tell him, no, this one is coming from the presidency. This one is coming from here. The Senate, they have their own court. I don't know. I'm just saying.
1: Yeah,
0: but happens a lot in this country. So maybe that's the problem. But if the coaches have not come out to tell us that this is how our hands are tied, they are forcing some players on me. They are not giving me the funds to go and search for players across Nigeria. Then I will say, the coaches are lazy, because I know that we have more than enough talent. Edo State alone can produce a team that will win the under-17 World Cup. When we won it, the first time we won it in 1985, several of the more than half of that team was from Bendel State, the old Bendel State. It was from Bendel. And then there were certain complaints, there are too many players from one part of the country. I don't care. If the whole players will come from Waraka alone, let them go and win. If they will come from one family, I don't care. So long as they are winning. Yeah, they are winning. I don't think we should be adopting federal character or quota system in our national team. But may I know that there is no place, no region in Nigeria that does not have quality players. Go to the East. If you know the kind of football they play there, the quality players that the East has produced, and then we cannot qualify for the under-17 World Cup. We can't qualify for the under-20 World Cup. When you don't qualify for AFCON, you want to qualify for World Cup. I mean, it's a shame. But let's hope that Abdul Mekaba will be able to get it right this time. Well, the Premier League champions, Arsenal, they have confirmed that Leandro Trossard is moving to Turkish giant Beşiktaş. We gave you this story before, but this confirmation now from the Gunners. They disclosed this in a statement that was released on their official website earlier today. So according to Arsenal, Trossard has been granted permission to travel to Istanbul to undergo a medical. We can confirm that we have reached an agreement with Beşiktaş for the permanent transfer of Leandro Trossard. With a transfer fee agreed, Leo 31 has been granted permission to travel to Istanbul to undergo a medical and complete the formalities of the move to the Turkish Super League club. We will provide a further update once the transfer has been completed. So, congratulations to Trossard for joining Beşiktaş. Sky Sports is reporting that Trossard is living in a deal worth 17 million pounds, broken up into an initial 15.3 million pounds plus 1.7 million pounds in add-ons. When Arsenal signed Trossard from Brighton and Hove Albion, I said this was a very good signing because I've seen him do some great stuff, and he excelled at Arsenal.
1: Yeah, he's a good player, very committed player, and very humble, you know. Managers will always love to work with this kind of player, with this kind of personality and character. So for Trossard, he has done well for Arsenal. Arsenal have not won the title for quite some time, you know. But here we are. Everybody will always remember that game against West Ham, that controversial game, when Bantamos Trossard came to the party, and we knew what happened. Arsenal won that game. These are some players that you need in that clutch moment, you know, that we just deliver. So for Arsenal, is a good one for them. Shipping out this kind of players, I think it's over 30 now. You know,
0: 31.
1: It's not that bad. One of the hallmark of great managers and great clubs, they know when to ship out some particular players. Not because the player is necessarily bad, is not awful. No, maybe it will just make room for them to sign a more younger talent that is also top quality. So it's a good one. Yes, Arsenal will always remember Trossard. You know, he was part of the squad and he was so important for this squad when it mattered most, winning their first title in over 22 years. And they decided to let him go this particular day. I was thinking maybe we'll go to another club outside Besiktas. Maybe if he wants to move to Turkey, he'll move to Galatasaray or maybe Fenerbahce. But Besiktas is also a big club. There are some great players there also. It's just that at this moment, this period, this time, it's Galatasaray time. That the one dominating this period. Fenerbahce and, of course, Besiktas are not Trabzonspor. They're just playing a catch-up with Galatasaray. But they've signed a couple of players, talking about Besiktas. Maybe next season they want to have a go for the title. But then we have our man, Victor Simmons, Galatasaray, to contend with.
0: All right, guys, it's time for you to join us on the show. Call 070-6263-9275 or 080-7838-4303. 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Hello?
2: Hello, good evening.
0: Good evening, welcome.
2: Good evening, Nero.
1: Good evening, you're welcome.
2: Well, then, this is Rahiri. I want to make a comment as regards the what discussion about two under 20, and it baffles me. Because then, I remember that the under 20 or 17 used to be the, let's say, the hub whereby we choose our next senior players.
0: Mm.
2: I believe for the past 10, 15 years, I don't think any average Nigerian can mention any under 17 or under 20 players that played in previous editions. However, is it that we have gone so bad? You are talking about scores. I don't know if you could remember. There was one competition whereby the captain of the under 20 team was supposed to be the child of the DSS boss. That will never happen because these days, we don't go for the talent, we will not go for. Like you said, this one is from the presidency, this one is from BGDSS, this one is from the IG of police, this one is from the senior president, and that's why for the past 20 years, the last time I can remember, I think was as far back as 2009. From 2009 to this date, Nigeria has not made any mark, even both on the African side and even in the world at large. So if you can go back to talent pooling, like you said, start the country, not go around the country. The way alone can give us up. All under 17 players and under 20 players. I grew up in Lagos, and I can tell you that Lagos,
0: Lagos,
2: you will see better, sir. There's a brother that I know, and I will grow up playing ball together. That guy is a good person, not a joke. We call him Bulldog Skill, but some of us wonder, what do you have to do with people? We have skills, we have talent that can take, that can compete with any player. We don't just say that, let it be straightforward, let it be transparent, let it be open. We'll get it, and I think we'll get it right one day. Thank you very much.
0: Hello?
3: Hello.
0: Angel, welcome.
3: Good evening, sir.
0: Good evening.
3: Good evening, Mario.
1: Good evening, Joy. Welcome.
3: Okay, you guys have been talking about the FIFA World Cup.
0: Yeah.
3: And I know next FIFA World Cup, the spiders are going to this day. Nothing will stop the spiders from going. Mm. And I know they do well.
0: Okay.
3: The kind of club we have now and the coach we are going to do well.
0: Mm.
3: We want to know the qualification of the AFCON. When is it starting?
1: I think it's September. The AFCON conference.
3: Hello?
0: September. Starting in September.
1: Won't it? I think just two FIFA and three FIFA.
3: The World Cup. What time is today?
0: 8 p.m.
3: All right.
0: Thank you. Hello?
4: Good evening, sir. I'm getting the sport analysis and the Ghana Road Doctor.
1: Good evening.
4: Sir, my contribution to this is that what about the we are talking about principal cup where we get a big time play at them. When I do this, like Ikesho Rumu, I remember Ikesho Rumu was when we put out a principal cup in Lagos, and like the last caller said, we can get in many players, young talented players, scouts around the states.
0: Mm.
4: All these things should be a thing that also should try and raise up again or go back to that drawing board. Let's talk about the principal court. So I was wondering, when will they avail anything like principal court again? Or maybe you can see, let them understand that principal court is another way you can dictate a more talented player. Somebody like Ikechukwu will not really want to run away. Then it keeps happening.
0: Even way back, Stephen Keshi, Henry Nwosu, all these guys were discovered playing for Samson Siasia, St. Finbar's College, St. Gregory's College, King's College. Those were the discovered many of the players, and it formed the backbone of the national team in the 80s and 90s.
4: Yes. They should switch their thoughts to that principal cup, and let's see maybe you can get the good talented again, like before. Then a contribution.
0: Your network these days, you know, they're good again.
5: Hello.
0: Good evening.
5: Good evening.
0: Welcome.
5: I'm more ready for this year.
0: Great to have you.
5: You see, what I have to contribute, it is the head who are the NFL. Maybe some coach will say, I want to do what you just explained. Let me go around. You say, no fun, no money. And these coaches, they don't want to do that.
0: But you see, since the coaches have not come out to tell us that this is the problem, we say they are the ones creating the problem.
5: You know what I mean? Even come to the NFL president, have you ever seen the event when we not qualify for this World Cup? Say it's my fault. How long will it take them to take a coach? You know what I mean? Those are the problem. Those are the problem. They don't go there. Get waiting the one thing for their pocket. That is not so whether you win, you didn't win. Thank you.
0: Okay, thank you. Hello. Hello.
6: Hello, good evening, sir.
0: Good evening, welcome.
6: I'm Mr. Lexton.
0: Welcome, sir.
6: Mr. I know. The truth of the matter is, the way you ride to the right square, the right path for the right for the square path there. I tell you, see, all those are what they say. Sorry. Hello, good evening, sir.
0: Good evening, welcome.
6: I tell you, see, all those are what they say, sorry, one, they will be our back.
0: Honestly.
6: Because

0: die and leave the field and leave the position for them. But they will still continue. Look at the other one that reached the under 20 for many years. He will go to competition, will still come back before they now drop him and give it to this present one. You understand? Even though they are saying, I'm not saying no one have come out that they choose player for them. If it is so, they are the one that has the problem. Why can't they choose player for a foreign coach? Look, we adopt those same tactics. When they give you players, you know this player is going to make you to fail. Yeah. And your job is somehow. Why can't you say no?
1: Yeah.
0: Then you drop the job and go ahead.
1: I agree with you. Thank you. And look, in terms of when we talk about selecting players for coaches, look, the media, sometimes we insist on certain players. We say, complete football, we could argue they have a very strong case if they say they discovered Deji Okocha for Nigeria. Deji Okocha started, he played for Rangers, but we didn't really take note of him. Then he left, went to Germany. For what he even said, he didn't even go to Germany for trials. He just went to watch his friend play. And then I think it was his friend. Can you remember the friend? I forgot, but I've read. He mentioned the name, yeah. And the guy now told the coach that he's also a footballer. So you're a footballer, why don't you join us? And he came, and when they saw him, they said, what? What? And that was a second division club in Germany before he started playing for them, and then Eintracht Frankfurt signed him. And even at Eintracht Frankfurt, Nigeria was not looking at JJ Okocha, but complete football. Then they were not even this complete sports as a daily complete football, the monthly publication, and then International Soccer Review. You know, they just kept. It was from there that I first heard about this player in Germany. That why is Nigeria crying that we do not have a quality midfielder when we've got a player called Austin Okocha making waves in Germany? And I started watching him. But the first person that showed us pictures of videos of Austin Okocha was Shego Odegbamida. I think he was doing Saturday Sports Spectacular on NTA. That's when we now saw him. And then the media started talking about Austin Okocha, we should invite Austin Okocha. And they invited him first for the Mauritius 93 under 20. Cup of Nations, but he did not. The team performed, but no, before then, he played the away match against Cote d'Ivoire. That match that I said that Siasia did not pass to Yekini, and himself was mad at Siasia. So after that, he played that under 20, and we saw how good he was. And then that match against Algeria, where he scored the first goal, his first goal for Nigeria, and the rest is history. Peter Rufai. When West Ham was dropping him, West Ham did not want to use him, was using another goalkeeper and were conceding goals. The media insisted that Peter Rufai should be. Everybody kept talking about Peter Rufai, and Peter Rufai now got the position. So, listen, the same thing, there were when he played that match against Ethiopia, people were like, wow, this is a true defensive midfielder that we now have discovered. So, I'm talking about, selecting as in choosing players for a coach, you can, if the player is good enough. If the player is good enough, I don't care. If the son of the president, Sheyi Tinubu, if the father says he wants Sheyi Tinubu to play for Nigeria, and Sheyi Tinubu is as good as Lionel Messi, you think I will come and say the president is being nepotistic? You think I will say Sheyi is a nepo baby? So long as he can do the job, he can do what they... I don't have a problem with that at all. So I don't have a problem with selecting players for a coach, so long as they are quality players and the coach knows what he's doing and the coach will use those players to win. But when you go and then you do not perform well, and at the end of the day we are hearing that the father is the head of DSS, the uncle is Senate whatever, the auntie is the head of one organization or the other, it then leads to serious questions being asked. What about poor man Pikin when Sabi play ball? He cannot make it to the national team because you have these privileged people now wanting the thing that should be for the downtrodden, that should be their escape from poverty. You are now denying them that opportunity and putting your own children there. No, it's not acceptable. But if the privileged people, they are

0: Our children are also good. I don't have a problem with them coming in and helping us to win international competitions. Let's look at the messages.
1: Ambassador Disciple from New Guinea. Good evening, Dr. Sanewu. I stand to be corrected, please. I haven't heard that Nigeria government redeemed any pledge made to any of our national teams. I recently heard
0: any of our national teams. How about that's a lie now? That's not true now. That's not true. Even this one, you know, there are two parts. There are houses, and then there is the $100,000. The $100,000for that of the houses. At least they've given them documents. They've given them, yes, so we can tell you that one. And to say they've never, no, that's not true. Abba, several now. Well, there were some that did not. For instance, all the promises they made some over 30 years ago when Buhari came as president, the promise that he made to the Golden Eaglets 1985 was not promised, but he fulfilled it.
1: I recently read that the first gold winning team at the under 17 level is still being held pledges made to them. Please, how true is this?
0: That's not true. Buhari cleared all of that, except if you have somebody who will say, I've not gotten mine. But, and the thing is, it's not like all of them. Some were not, you know, they didn't give them before the government then, you know, left. So, but when President Buhari came in 2015, he ensured that all of them, including even the Super Eagles of 1994, there were some promises made that was not fulfilled. Not to all of them, to some of them that were still left, who had not received theirs. Buhari ensured that they got them.
1: In my opinion, they should start making pledges if they won't fulfill it. I hope it won't disrupt our Falcons' performance at the WAFCON. Risca, Barcelona.
0: Yeah, I agree. If you cannot fulfill promises, why are you making them?
1: Today's match is between Madrid and Barcelona. Hoping France progresses because of Mbappe and the golden boots.
0: Last one.
1: Good evening, Mary from Eva.
0: Okay, guys, we'll see you tomorrow morning at 8 a.m. I'm Sally Ibrahim. Many thanks to Nereji for this with me, and you guys too, really appreciate it. Up next is KU News Break, and after that, the KU Drive Time Show. Bye bye.
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1: 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First, the headlines. Governor Paolo to donate 1 million naira to 41 Edo returnees from South Africa. House of Rep withdraws state-owned police bill, considers Tinubu's proposal. Former NAPTIP Director General says women now fake pregnancies with steroids to deceive husbands. On entertainment, comedian Funny Bone urges churches to prioritize mental health. Details of these and more after this break. I am Omoyo Gbede.

0: Governor Monday Okpebholo has donated a sum of 1 million naira to each of the 41 Edo indigene evacuated from South Africa following xenophobic attacks. The governor made the announcement on Monday while receiving the returnees, made up of men, women and children, at the festival hall of the government house in Benin City. The governor said the money will help them secure accommodation and gradually begin to the process of rebuilding their lives. He said the state government would also provide soft loans to enable the returnees to start businesses and reintegrate into society.
1: Let me tell you, your success began today. There are so many of you that have some knowledge about different things. If you identify what you want to do, come to us. We'll give you a starting point to start up because we want you back to the society. But for you, probably to rearrange your house or other things, we'll give each of you 1 million.
0: Speaking on behalf of the returnees, Riches Unubun thanked the Edo states and federal governments for facilitating their evacuation from South Africa.
2: It is with a heart full of gratitude on behalf of my colleagues, the diasporans, that we're finally welcoming His Excellency. Your Excellencies, I am very proud to be addressing the whole world in the presence of two of the most handsome leaders, intelligent and very active, and we say God bless you for coming.
0: The Director General of the Edo State Migration Agency, Lucky Agazuma, commended the governor for supporting Edo indigenes facing hardship in other African countries. Honorable Agazuma further assured that the agency would continue to collaborate with relevant stakeholders to ensure that the returnees are successfully reintegrated. And the House of Representatives has withdrawn its proposed constitutional amendment seeking to establish state police, opting instead to consider a similar bill transmitted by the executive. The development emerged during Tuesday's plenary, where lawmakers gave the executive-sponsored state police bill its first and second readings. The bill was subsequently referred to the House Committee on Constitutional Review for further legislative action. The decision effectively suspends the House's earlier proposal as lawmakers shift attention to the executive-backed amendment. The executive bill is expected to undergo detailed scrutiny at the committee stage, where lawmakers will examine its key provisions before it is returned to the floor for further consideration. And former Director General of the National Agency for the Prohibition of Trafficking in Persons, Julie Okadunley, has alleged that some women fake pregnancies using steroids and later obtain babies to deceive their husbands into believing they gave birth. Okadunley made the claim in a resurfaced interview on Tuesday during an appearance on the Carthroots podcast, where she spoke about alleged fake pregnancy syndicates and baby trafficking in Nigeria. She claimed the women also imitate pregnancy symptoms, including morning sickness, vomiting and spitting, especially in the presence of their husbands. Okadunley further alleged that the women often arrange for the supposed childbirth to take place while their husbands are away, or send them on errands before presenting them with the baby upon their return. She also claimed that some women undergo fake surgical procedures to make it appear they delivered through cesarean section. The former NAPTI boss linked the alleged practice to cases where paternity tests reveal that children are not biologically related to their presumed fathers. She argued that maternity tests should also be conducted in such situations. According to Okadunley, maternity testing would reveal whether the woman actually gave birth to the child and could help investigators uncover cases of alleged baby trafficking. And the Nigeria Police Force has recorded major breakthroughs in its nationwide crackdown on violent crimes over the past 24 hours. The operations carried out across several states also led to the recovery of firearms, live ammunition, military uniforms, stolen electrical equipment, and other incriminating items. In Enugu State, operatives arrested a notorious suspected IPOBSN kingpin, Chinonso Ume, popularly known as Onye Army, during a coordinated operation in neighboring Imo State. Police recovered one AK-47 rifle, a revolver pistol, assorted ammunition and charms from the suspect. In another operation in Enugu, patrol teams arrested Asanya Nnamdi and Abugu Tochukwu while allegedly moving around with dangerous weapons. In Oyo State, police working with the Amotekun Corps, local vigilantes and hunters rescued kidnapped farmer Owade Matthew unhurt after sustained bush combing operations. In Cross River State, detectives tracked and arrested Henry Erim for allegedly raping a woman. In Ogun State, detectives investigating an armed robbery at Simawa also arrested Mubarak Ibrahim and Muhammad Yusuf at the Ogere Trailer Park Market over the alleged vandalism and theft of electrical infrastructure. The latest operations underscore the renewed offensive by the Nigerian police force against violent crimes, banditry, kidnapping, and other criminal activities across the country, with authorities assuring Nigerians that ongoing intelligence-led operations would be sustained until criminal networks are dismantled. And coming up in a moment in entertainment news, comedian Funny Bone urges church to prioritize mental health. Details in a moment.

And just now to Newsbreak on KU92.7 FM, Intimate Entertainment Stories. Comedian and actor Chibunna Stanley, popularly known as Funny Bone, has said that being born again does not automatically erase childhood trauma or behavioral dysfunction. In an Instagram post, the comedian said some personality traits have nothing to do with spirituality. He argued that spiritual rebirth should not be seen as a substitute for emotional healing. He explained that unresolved trauma often operates beneath the surface, influencing how individuals think, react, and relate to others. The actor said therapy should be prioritized, adding that many young Christians live with deep childhood trauma and bitterness from past experiences, yet assume that being born again is sufficient. He emphasized that therapy, religion, and spirituality can coexist and encourages believers to seek professional support where necessary. Nollywood actress and filmmaker Funke Akindele has sparked reactions on social media after she revealed that the success of her latest blockbuster Behind the Scenes, which grossed over 2.7 million naira, came after months of sacrifice, sleepless nights, and total dedication to her work. The interview, which resurfaced on X on Monday, has reignited conversations online about the level of commitment required to achieve success in the film industry. Speaking in an interview with Bella Niger, which was conducted 4 days earlier, Akindele said the commercial success of the film was the result of intense hard work and personal sacrifice. She explained that her commitment to work meant sacrificing her social life and personal comfort. Reflecting on her career, the actress admitted that she neglected herself while pursuing success. She added that it was only recently that she began paying more attention to herself. The video generated mixed reactions from ex-users, with many praising the actress's discipline and commitment to her craft, while others said her remarks highlighted the level of dedication required to succeed at the highest level in the film industry. And that's it on entertainment, and that's the news. But before we go, a quick recap of the headlines.

Governor Okpebholo to donate 1 million naira to each of the 41 Edo returnees from South Africa. The House of Representatives has withdrawn its proposed constitutional amendment seeking to establish state police. Former Director General of the National Agency for the Prohibition of Trafficking in Persons, Judy Okadunley, has alerted that some women fake pregnancies using steroids and later obtain babies to deceive their husbands into believing they gave birth. Do remember that the continued unity of Nigeria is a collective responsibility. Be sure to play your part. KUFM's News Break was produced by Elo Onose. I am Omoyo Ogbeide. Thanks for listening. Good evening.

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1: You know when P. Diddy said he wasn't scared of clowns and a clown popping up had Diddy dancing around? Let's just... You know when P. Diddy said he wasn't scared of clowns and a clown popping up had Diddy dancing around? Fear as a concept is the funniest one, so here's a clue. Ellen was the generous one.

0: Your jeans, Shena hunger. 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I mean, they even add cheese for the team. Yeah. 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
1: Yeah. 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
1: Don't you touch that dial.
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1: 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This is the Pepsi Better Promo Don't Land Show. My name is Michael and I'm in the studio with the troublesome girl Ofori. How are you doing, Ofori?
2: You know you don't have to do this all the time.
1: That's your name now. What do I have to do? I don't understand.
2: I'm doing great, the selfish Michael.
1: Ah, I'm selfish now, really. I don't understand. Well, guys, this is Pepsi Better Promo Don't Land Show. We are here again, oh yes, we are here again. And it's been a rainy day in the city of Benin. Well, some people say it's weather for two. But for me, it's weather for me and my 50cl glass bottle of Pepsi. So I don't know about you guys, I don't know about Ofori, but I'm talking about myself. You know, other people have their own intentions during when it rains. Yeah, that's it.
2: Weather is for me, my Pepsi with yellow cover,
1: 50
2: CL.
1: Must you copy me what I do?
2: Is that 50 CL?
1: Is it what I like that you
2: winning
1: like?
2: The cash prizes.
1: Is it what I like that you like, Ofori? I don't understand.
2: You know, the last time I said I spent my day with my Pepsi, weather for two. So you're the one copying me.
1: How now? The weather is cold. How do you get to relax if it's not for Pepsi? How?
2: You know that
1: you don't have to copy me. Don't worry. Look for something else to do to relax.
2: Take your yellow Pepsi with
1: Just my snacks. We just snacks and my Pepsi and
2: it's
1: my movie. Yes, now.
2: So you not see bole.
1: I know it's always bole. If it's not bole and suya, what other combo do you have? If it's not bole and suya, what other combo?
2: Pepsi is refreshing. The best combo for Pepsi, as refreshing as Pepsi, especially with that yellow cover Pepsi, is bole and suya.
1: That's your answer. I will try your combination very soon.
2: That you try. You leave fry.
1: I will try it. Okay, don't let me change my mind. Now I said I want to try. You will not tell me thank you. You will tell me thank you. So guys, today is the 14th day actually in the month of July. The month is moving very, very, very fast, and tomorrow we'll be here again, but tomorrow will be exactly 1 month since the Pepsi Better Promo Don't Land Challenge started. Yes, exactly 1 month. So out of ask you guys that listen to us out there, what have you been doing for the past 1 month so far?

0: guys been acting, or have you guys been doubting? Whatever it is, do not just stay there watching us or listening to us speak to you every day. People are winning. Yes, it's the better season with Pepsi. People are winning. Don't give up on the better promo challenge. Don't give up on it. Go to the nearest shop close by. Get the 50cl glass bottle with the yellow cover. Ensure that it is the yellow cover. If it's not the yellow cover, then it's nothing else. With the yellow cover, scan the QR code and you see your prices and also where to redeem your price. Yes, we know they had updates for year. Me know they had updates.
1: Today is just 14th to 26th of July. Few days, very few days left. So if you are still doubting,
0: exactly,
1: go and get your own and try your luck. Mm-hmm. Opportunity come but once.
0: Mm.
1: Buy a Pepsi 50cl, scan the cover.
0: Yes,
1: and you're a winner.
0: Because the thing is, you look and see that 26 times still day.
1: Time not there. I mean, it's been safe.
0: Time still day.
1: Time so fast.
0: I go buy them. Make I first see if they win first before I go buy. Before you know, you they procrastinate. People they win every day. People they call in every day. I say, I win free drink. I win cash prize. I win 100,000. My mama called and they say, I win free drink 2 times. I bought
1: she
0: the first time.
1: Again,
0: I won free drink. I bought again. I scan again. I won free drink. No be me talker. No be offering talker. Now people like you and me, we buy them. Who won free with there? She feel don't win. She no go tell us. She no go tell us. You just say where did they call? They talk say my brother, I won. Offering go just they smile. Now she they talk. Yes, now she they talk. But once they call in and they talk their own part, she know they talk her own part again, she will come quiet. Yes, but one day, before this show end, you know, so they talk every time, say every Tuesday and Wednesday, say one day, offer you go tell us within you win for this show. You go tell us how we go hear them. Hey, this is your update where they had one day, we go expose it for this
1: if
0: show.
1: I decide not to say it to call.
0: You can't do that now. You can't.
1: If I decide to say I'm not going to tell you,
0: you don't want to prove me wrong. You don't want to prove me wrong. I already have an ideology about you. You don't approve
1: it. Okay, what's the ideology? Share it.
0: I should say it.
1: Yeah, say it.
0: I feel you are keeping your winning to yourself. That you have won so many things that you don't want to tell
1: me
0: about.
1: Okay, because I don't sit down and tell you.
0: Hey, what we... Don't
1: be where so, I go? No, where I go
0: we,
1: sit down
0: we always share
1: you.
0: Things together before.
1: Hey, what?
0: How did we get to this level? I don't understand.
1: You know, last time I said we are quarreling. Sure, you know we have issues.
0: We don't quarrel
1: after
0: now. The first quarrel they settle.
1: No, I won't not settle.
0: Okay, so after 26, when the better promo
1: have
0: ended,
1: you
0: why?
1: Went to party, you went to an event with 30 minutes.
0: Off already, past is the past.
1: It's a lie. The past can never be the past.
0: All things has passed away.
1: Lie.
0: The party should remain in the party.
1: Lie.
0: You understand?
1: Make it. I volunteered. I begged you. You said no.
0: Okay, what about your reunion?
1: Strictly by invitation.
0: Okay, so
1: just friends.
0: My own is open to
1: just
0: everybody.
1: Friends. That is a wedding party. Yeah. I want to share in the love.
0: The love is enough for the couples. It's not extended to people outside that are hiding their yellow cover. It's not extended to people outside. And also, I've also noticed that this Pepsi Beta promo, it has strengthened people's relationship.
1: How?
0: It has strengthened their relationship because now you see them that couples are bonding together, spending family time together with their 50cl glass bottle and yellow cover. They are bonding together and it's very, very nice because you get to see that Pepsi is bringing families together. They are sharing in the better season, the love, unity and peace. I don't understand. What are you doing? What are you doing about this thing? Like, are you not telling people around you about Pepsi 50cl glass bottle?
1: Should I shock you? The whole of my neighborhood is aware.
0: Uh-huh.
1: I keep reminding them every day. They don't even give me name. Anti-yellow cover.
0: Anti-yellow cover.
1: Anti-yellow cover, they come. Oh.
0: If they buy Pepsi, they share them, they give them like that for free.
1: And they tell them about the Pepsi and what the winning prize. People are actually going for it. People are actually choosing Pepsi with the refreshing taste and the low sugar.
0: Mm-hmm. A lot of prizes will be won, actually. Airtime or free drinks. So. Cash prizes.
1: You know the one that actually sounds very good. Cool cash prizes.
0: Cool cash prizes. You will not look at free drink to win.
1: You get a cool cash prize.
0: You will not look at free drink and airtime to win. It's cool cash
1: cool
0: prizes.
1: Cash prize. Just imagine. I don't know. Just imagine you're taking your cold, chilled Pepsi. So refreshing. You scan your code and you see 1 million naira. Okay. Bro, how will you do?
0: I won't wish you. I won't wish you bad.
1: What will you do with your 1 million?
0: I won't wish you bad. Let me fare with the 1 million first. What I wish you had to see in this office. What I wish you had to see in this
1: office. Before you win the 1 million, I'll win my 1 million naira.
0: We shall see. We shall see. So guys, today we're going to be opening the phone lines again, as usual, as we always do it. Want to hear from you in this beta season. Want to hear from you. What have you won? What have you won so far? Is it the free drinks, the airtime, the cash prizes? We want to hear from you in this beta season. Yes, don't keep it away. On the 26th, this promo rather is going to wrap up, and probably you won't hear from Offore again on this matter, because Offore will be enjoying our cash prizes. Offore will be encouraging you again.
1: Thanks.
0: I'm getting your secret are coming out gradually.
1: You know that thing you are saying, when you buy a 50cl bottle, you scan, you buy a gig, you win, you start keeping the winning. By the time the promo is over, you go on the vacation.
0: So we'll be going on a brief break right now, and when we come back, we'll be opening the phone lines. Yeah, we'll be opening the phone lines, and we want to hear from you. What have you won? Are you hiding your winnings from us? Don't be like Ofore, that she's winning and on a low key, she don't know how to tell you. You know, he called out to us last week, said, Ofore, they win. She don't agree to tell us as they win. So don't be like, I will be opening the full. I want to hear from you briefly. It's going to be very, very quick. And want to hear from you. Just don't hide the winnings. Let us know what you've won. And we'll be back. Stay with us and don't touch that guy.
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1: 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My name is Still Remains Michael, and I'm in the studio with Ofure, the troublesome girl. Yes, before we went on the break, we're talking about opening the phone lines. Want to hear from you guys what you've won so far on the show. Yeah, let us hear from you live. No be them say. Let us hear from you. What have you won? 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Is it the airtime? Is it free drinks? What have you won? The number to call is 0706263-9275. You can also call 0807838-4303. You can also call 0814484-4328. I'll take it again, 0706263-9275, 0807834303, 0814484-4328. Let's hear from you. What have you won during this Pepsi Better Promo Don't Land Show? Want to hear from you. What have you won? Don't keep it to yourself. Hello? The network. Keep trying to call. Ofure, why are you rolling your eyes first of all? I've not said anything, you're already suspecting. What is it?
2: Ask what you want to ask. Say it.
1: Okay. So let's say you have a house help and you've been gathering these Pepsi covers to count them. Then one day she came to clean your house. So like she regularly comes to clean your house. You know, send a message. She calls Siam. On top of maybe your dining table, I'm like, this is my mother I've saved. Wait till she they carry Pepsi cover, they do. Wait till they take this cover. Hello, good evening.
3: Oh, good evening.
1: Good evening. Welcome to Pepsi Better Promo Don't Land Show.
3: Yeah, I've not really win, but I hope one day I will win.
1: What's your name and where are you calling from, please?
3: My name is Mr. Goodluck and I'm calling from Benin City.
1: Okay, sister, good luck. Welcome to the show. And you say you have not won, but you are hoping to win, Abby.
3: Yes, sir.
1: So just don't give up. Keep buying the 50cl glass bottle. Keep trying.
3: Okay.
1: Yes.
3: Okay.
1: If you give up, it's at your own loss. Keep trying. And when you win, we also expect that you will call in on the show before this show ends and also share your winnings. So,
3: okay, and also people that have won, they should also be telling us the terms and conditions, what we are about to expect, so we too can win our own.
1: Yeah, people that have won, they've called in on the show actually. A few of them have won free drinks, they called in on the show, and some of them called in to ask, how do I get my redemption prize? And we also told them that, okay, when you win, you see the barcode on the crown of the cover, you scan it to your phone, and it will tell you the nearest place where you go to pick up your prize. So everything is being revealed here, just in the crown of your cover. That is your prize. Yeah.
3: Okay. Okay,
2: ma. We hope that next time you call, you win, no?
1: Yes, yes.
3: Thank you.
1: Thank you so much for calling.
2: So you were saying?
1: Yes, so I was saying that now your house was like, this is my madam, safe. And see the way she just carry a cover of bottles, cutter for this tiny table like this. She wanted to do something good. She can't pack them, sweep them, carry a good throw for outside like this. Not even, like, she didn't tell you where she threw the debt away. Then you came back home, you didn't see your yellow cover. Ofure, how will you react?
2: First off, I cannot keep my yellow cover carelessly like that.
1: Eh.
2: I will keep it very safe, like the way I will keep my money.
1: It's your money, actually. it's actually your money.
2: So, she's not going to say I'm sweep. She's not going to say I'm packed, throw
1: away. Even the house safe. She feels go sky, okay, I will go. She means that maybe my mother don't already win. She don't scan her money. Make her go check whether she win or be. She know we can't go scan her carry or win this cup.
2: She feels like say, oh, my mother just nearly pack and put for there. Can't go scan her. It happens.
1: Is the way.
2: Then she'll come with my win.
1: is the way cover of bottles are won very scarce. That's what is won very, very funny. Like, I do look around. Growing up as a kid, you see these things littered everywhere. And now you look around, you don't even see any single. cover up. So we're talking about this yellow cover set specifically. You don't get to see it. Everybody's out here. Everybody's out here. Okay, I'll just call the number one more time if we can take one more call before we wrap up on the show, because we are already running out of time. The number to call is 0707-0623-9275-0807-838-4303-0814-484-4328. Yes, want to hear from you. Want to hear from me. For those of you that have not won yet and you've been buying the 50cl glass bottle, do not relent. Don't relent. Keep trying. This promo is running till on the 26th of this month. Yes, the month of July.
2: 26th is next 2 weeks.
1: Next 2 weeks only. That is when it's going to
2: end. We're in July already.
1: And we are in July already.
2: Yay.
1: Today is already 14th.
2: Okay, what are you still doing here?
1: Today is already...
2: Mike, what are you doing?
1: Hello, good evening. Oh, the network.
2: Mike, what have you won?
1: No, I won't tell you now. I won't tell you. You didn't tell me your own. You want to set me up. It's not going to work.
2: What are friends? Chief friends don't keep secrets.
1: You just told me that your secret is safe to you alone.
2: Why would I share this?
1: I'm not making a deal with you for it. That's just it. I'm not making a deal with you.
2: And you know the thing? Some people have won. They don't want to call. Some people are winning. They don't want to call and
1: people
2: share.
1: People are actually doubting why people are winning. You understand? People are just doing that. I'm begging. They know they win this thing. But people are actually winning this thing. You can hear them every day when they call, or every time we are on the show and they call in. So it costs you nothing to actually give it a try. You want to relax after a hectic day, get a 50cl glass bottle of
2: Pepsi. And Pepsi have this refreshing taste.
1: Very refreshing.
2: I don't know how they do it. It's just so hot or cold.
1: It relaxes your nerve. After a hard day at work, it relaxes your nerve. Yes.
2: Okay, let's go to our popular joint after work today now.
1: Okay.
2: And now, we'll buy 50cl Pepsi.
1: Okay, but don't ask for my yellow cover.
2: I will buy my own now.
1: I don't trust you now. Don't ask
2: me. I want you to open the Pepsi.
1: No, thank you. I can serve myself.
2: In case
1: myself.
2: You don't have that.
1: I can serve myself.
2: I will
1: thank
2: use my teeth for you.
1: No, don't worry.
2: I'll use my teeth for you.
1: You cannot sacrifice it. Don't worry. I care about it so much. Okay, guys, this is what we call it, a wrap on today's show. Pepsi Beta Promo Don't Land. We'll be here tomorrow again. Yes, which is going to be the last day you'll hear from us on the show. Yes. We want to hear from you. For those of you that could not call in, that the network hindered your calls, please do not relent. We want to hear from you tomorrow. Call in and let us know what you have won. How are you seeing the Pepsi Beta Promo Don't Land show so far so good? If you have been trying, do not give up. Do not give up, because now who give up last?
2: I lose.
1: So enjoy the Beta season with Pepsi and don't stop trying. On this note, this is me saying a very good evening to you all, and have a good night's rest.

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0: Tornado, Aerostar before that already, Benson and SARS, Energy, Tiwa Savage, One Day Cole, and Marvel, and of course, Wah by Asake. By the way, someone was telling me how Marvel is hot right now, like, Marvel is it, you know, right now. Anyways, this is the Drive Time Show on KU92.7 FM. My name is Omoye, and it is a Tuesday, right? And peace to the universe this Tuesday. I got a message. Actually, I got a link on social media earlier today, just a couple of hours ago, actually. And I hoped to God, I prayed to Almighty God that it wasn't true, because it came with a lot of laughing emoji and a lot of "this you," "this you" statements. And I'm like, okay, I have to go check this out for real. And I went on X and I saw the post or the news. Actually, it's trending on X right now, of the picnic and the fun fair that is happening at the Ramat flyover. Pictures splattered all over social media of young Edo people at the Ramat flyover, you know, having a time of their life, I guess. Food and drinks. I mean, people are making TikTok content on the flyover. There's a bit of a fair going on at the flyover. It is a celebration of the first flyover, first ever flyover in Benin City. And I don't know what is happening to me. Is this secondhand embarrassment? I don't know. But it's funny, right? It's funny. But I cannot, I'm not even mad at it. I just find it really funny. I mean, when you have not seen anything before like that in your state, when you have like a novelty in your state, you know, there's bound to be feelings. And maybe this is the expression of the feelings of Edo people towards the flyover at Ramat Park. Now, the 438-meter flyover has now transformed, albeit temporarily, from what it should be, a flyover to divert traffic, to a place of fun, eating, drinking, and celebration. I guess temporarily that is okay. that is okay. Oh my God. Oh God. Oh my God. I'm just replaying the messages I got with the links to go see the pictures on X earlier today. And my heart is breaking into different pieces. I mean, I'm speechless. I have no words. Words are failing me. And that's a rarity for someone like me. And I have no words. But let's just enjoy the time that we are in. Let's enjoy the times that we are in. I mean, this is not the first time. The other time that the flyover made news were young children, pupils from school, going on an excursion to the flyover. And notably, the children did say that they have not seen anything like that before, that they see it in movies, and it is great to see it in their own state. I guess it is, you know. Oh my God. Oh God. God! Oh my God. I don't know how I feel, but this is not good. You know when you're laughing so you don't cry? That's how I'm feeling right now. But anyways, Ofra is here. Ofra, how are you doing? How's your day?
1: I'm doing great. My day was one in a million. Had a great time.
0: Oh, that's good to know. That's good to know. Have you seen the pictures of next?
1: Yeah, it's nice. It's a beautiful thing to see. I'm still thinking of going there one day to take a picture.
0: Okay. She's joking, people. She's being sarcastic. That's sarcasm.
1: I'm serious.
0: Because I'm going to drive you out of this place if you're serious. You're going to leave this studio today. If you're serious.
1: Have you seen the view? It's very nice, though. The place is nice. Just nice pictures.
0: The view is that of the market. Rigbeni Market. There's nothing much to it.
1: More reason is beautiful.
0: Okay. Alright. Oh my God.
1: Just imagine nice view. Going on a date.
0: On a flyover?
1: Yeah.
0: vehicles that are moving faster than trucks.
1: But in the meantime, before the trucks and vehicles start coming.
0: Okay. You want to do it. You would like to go on a date to the smell of open markets at night. Do you realize that? Speaking of markets, do you realize that Nigerian markets think more at night? Have you ever had a drive at night and you pass the market? Like during the day, it smells, granted, but at night, the stench is unbearable. I mean, the stench is ridiculous at night. I don't know why. I've been trying to understand why. Is it that the waste from the market has had time to settle and properly permeate the air? You know, around the markets, because during the day markets smell, but people are able to trade in it. Like, you're able to pass the market and be like, okay, you know, even if you don't want to wind up, you can wind down significantly, you know. But at night, I dare you to wind down when passing any markets in Benin City. They stink. The stench is extra. So you know, I've been asking this, that when people are in the market, people breathe in the stench. And so it's not as bad. Because, I've had this conversation seriously with people. And somebody was like, listen, if this is what you are using your time for, then clearly you have too much time on your hands. Because I was wondering, like, every time I pass the market at night, the stench is God forsaken. But, you know, during the day, you pass the same market, and, you know, it's okay. It's not okay, but it's bearable. Is it that people are inhaling the smell, and so, you know, it doesn't have the time, or it doesn't have the space, there is no surface, there's no air for the stench to permeate properly. So when people have closed and then the market is free, then the stench has time to settle. So when you pass it, you could almost die. I don't know.
1: So in essence, what you are trying to say is that people are inhaling the...
0: Obviously, I don't want to be... No, I'm not going to say what just came to my head, but I'm going to move on from it. But obviously, people are inhaling the stench during the day. But anyways, let's head back to the music, and when we come back, more conversation. Keep it here. It's KU92.7 FM. My name is Omoye, and I've got Offere in the studio, and we will be back.
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4: 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And that's why having reliable partner like KUFM News is important. Sleeping? We don't. We work round the clock, bringing you stories as they break from Nigeria and across the world. We would stop at nothing to keep you informed, because KUFM News is all about you and stories that affect you. Politics, business, human interests, sports, entertainment, just name it. We've got you covered. KUFM News. 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
1: 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Tell me what is happening in your community. Let me know what's happening on the roads in the city. And also, let me know how the hustle for today went or is going, because right now I have no words. The comments on X around the videos and pictures from the Ramat Park flyover is taking my words. It has taken my words. I do not know. I want better for my people. So yeah, I'm wondering, is this a show of the infrastructural deficit that we have in the state? Or is it that we have suffered so much? Or it could be both. You know, we have suffered so much as a people that infrastructure like a bridge, an 834 meters bridge, is a monument. You know, is that where we are as a people? Or is it just the general problem of exposure? You know, I do not like to think that it's a general problem of exposure, because even though the states did not have a flyover, of which some people would argue it's not such a big deal because of the kind of road network that the state has, especially the city center, you know, the kind of road network that the city center has, some people would argue that it doesn't need a flyover. There is absolutely no need. That is the argument to some people. But some other people would say, oh, it is necessary because times are changing and the city is becoming more populated, especially with cars. You know, but whatever, wherever you stand, whether you think, you know, it needs or it doesn't need a bridge, I would not chalk this up to an exposure issue. You know, I would not say that it's a lack of exposure situation here, because if you go to neighboring states, Delta states, if you go to Warri, there's a bridge there. I mean, Warri is not far. I mean, people have been to Port Harcourt, people have been to Lagos. I mean, this is not the 80s where people have to write letters because getting from Edo state to Lagos state is a hassle. This is not the 70s. It's 2026. Honestly, I want better for my people. I'm trying to understand why this was necessary to have happened, why this was a thing that young people in Edo state thought was rife or was right to do, you know. It's infrastructure. You deserve that and a lot more. And I think that this is one of the problems that we have as a people. Our lack of realization to the fact that we deserve the infrastructure that we get. It's why we are citizens. It's why we that pay taxes, pay taxes. We deserve it. It's not a gift, you know, because these days a little infrastructure, maybe because of the level of corruption though, because when a governor is working, or when, you know, a president is doing the right things, Nigerians tend to react with gratitude and not from a place of rights. And I think the moment we realize that it is our rights, infrastructural development is a right. As a taxpayer, however you pay tax, either you pay it in land use, you pay it in shop use, you pay it from your personal income tax, or from your business tax, your company tax, however you pay tax, as long as you are a taxpayer, infrastructure is your right. Because I notice it, and it's not just peculiar with Edo State, it is a Nigerian thing. You see a working governor, or you see a working official, government official, doing the right things, you know, putting structures that matter in place. Nigerians tend to react with gratitude. And over time, I've come to realize that it is the level of corruption, and it is how we think as a people. Because we have a level of corruption that, you know, if somebody gets money and the idea is to build 10 bridges, There are different tiers of corruption, but Nigeria sits at the point where the person takes the money for 10 bridges and doesn't build anyone. There is also a tier of corruption where the person would take, you know, money for 10 bridges and build 5. There's another tier of corruption where the person would take money for 10 buildings and build 7. But Nigeria sits at a tier of corruption where the person would take money for 10 bridges and not build anything. So when we see people who work, we tend to react with gratitude and not from a place of ownership. And I think that that has to change. You know, people have argued that that mentality has to change for us as Nigerians if we want a government that work and will serve us. And this is from the conversation on X. After the videos and the pictures of young people on the bridge in Edo State surfaced, the comments are killing. The comments are cringing. The comments are breaking my heart. Because you know how we project ourselves in this state. We project ourselves as Sabi people. It's not... No jokes. Edo people, the way we are viewed, maybe now these things, all these things that we are seeing now will change it. But before now, the way we are projected, and the way we project ourselves, and the way people see us, they see us as Sabi people. Because I don't know how to say that in English. But they see us as Sabi exposed people. Right? People with, you know, high education levels, with great exposure, you know, people who are generally in tune. This is not helping that view. This is not helping the way people are seeing us. This is not helping the way we have projected ourselves for years. Right? We are coming from being a people who history holds, you know, stunned foreigners. We are coming from being a city where our development, you know, stunned the Portuguese. That's where we are coming from. That's what history has to say about us. So people are now doing picnics and dates and parties and funfair on a flyover. And it's really hard. But I'm not mad at it. I don't know the feeling. Conundrum. I don't know the feeling. There's just so many things going on in my head. But yeah, this also mirrors where we are and what we think and how we think as a people. And some people have argued that it needs to change if we are going to get a government that will work and serve us. We need to start looking at infrastructure. We need to start looking at social amenities as what they are. Social amenities deserving by us, like we deserve the social amenities that our leaders give us, you know, and not come from a place of gratitude. But having said that, you have to understand that we are coming from, you know, some high levels of corruption, such that when we see people trying, doing the littlest, when we see them doing the littlest, we come from a place of gratitude. We start to hail them. We start to, you know. And they feel like they've arrived. That kind of a thing. Anyways, Ofori, what do you have to say?
0: You know, this thing of turning the flyover to a tourist attraction center, it's not a fox, actually. You know, before now, people from other states have been like laughing at Benin City for not having a flyover.
1: Have they? Do you have any data to that? Do you have any data? Because I do not think that anybody who owns a car and who drives this city would ever have said, oh, the city does not even have a flyover. I don't think so.
0: I've had conversations with people from other states, and the first thing they say, oh, as big as those states, no flyover. And they start comparing with other states.
1: and these people are from other states, or they are Edo people, because most of the time it is Edo people who say, oh, this place needs a flyover. I mean, it was touted in the last administration, this place needs a flyover, this place needs a flyover, and now there's a flyover. So I'm one of those people who are really keeping my fingers crossed as to how well that flyover is going to perform at Rama Park. But let's move on from that. And you know, you said that you've been talking to people who, so now that there is a flyover in the States,
0: it's the very first flyover, and you know, Edo people opportunity to flaunt, they know how to flaunt this first thing, like this particular thing, for the very first time.
1: Are you realizing that this is 2026? No, honestly, can we be honest with ourselves? Let's not act fresh. Can you realize? Do you know what year you are in?
0: Yes, I'm 2026.
1: Okay. Now, just want, I want to take that in I want to put that in perspective. This is 2026. This is not 1874.
0: Yes, I know. And okay, most of the people that are there are content creators. They're just using to gain followers and likes.
1: Okay. Okay. Most of them are content creators.
0: Content creators.
1: All right. Okay. Anyways, let's head back to the music. When we come back, more conversation. By the way, just before I go, this news has been on social media and even in mainstream media for a while now. The story of the NURTW leader, Toba Ajiboye, who died from gunshot wounds in a Lagos attack. It is alleged that unidentified gunmen ambushed Ajiboye's white vehicle on Ikorodu Road, along Ikorodu Road, by Fadeyi, firing multiple shots that fatally wounded NURTW Lagos organizing secretary. This has now been announced. His passing has now been announced by Alhaji Mustafa Adekunle, known as Sego, and he shared a tribute on Facebook, calling Ajiboye a trusted friend and a pillar of their team. Now, this is unfortunate.

8 News. The police are investigating, and one thing that the police is doing, they're increasing security along areas like Fadeyi and Mushin amid the NURTW factional rivalries. A trusted friend and a pillar of their team. Now, this is unfortunate news. The police are investigating, and one thing that the police is doing, they're increasing security along areas like Fadeyi and Mushin amid the NURTW factional rivalries.

Ajiboye, and they are suggesting that, or alleging that there might be reprisal attacks in those areas. And the note of warning that people are sharing on social media is to stay away from places like Fadeyi and Ajiboye, Fadeyi rather, and Mushin, and generally just places on the Ikorodu Expressway, on the Ikorodu Road. Just people are sending out warnings that people should be careful when moving around those areas. Okay. Again, you can make of this information what you want. It tells you a lot about what is happening in our society these days, especially around some of these unions, you know, and what they are made up of, and the characters that operate within these unions. And that is the story coming from Lagos. Somebody actually on X I saw had taken their time to list, you know, places that people should be extra careful of, especially this period until maybe things die down, you know. But the police, they have said that they would increase security around these areas just to keep people safe. Anyways, let's head back to the music, and when we come back, we'll pick up the conversation. Keep it here. It's KU 92.7 FM. 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

The WYFL rhythm. It is from YC. Before that, Fresh, Vic Tony, Chanel, Black Bones, and Ashake played on the radio. Guys, what's happening? Still the Drive Time Show on KU92.7 FM. My name is Omoye. 33 minutes gone past 7 in the Bronze City. So let me know if you're still out and about. What's happening in the city of Benin? Let me know. Also, let me know how today's hustle went. 07062-639275. 08078-384303 and 0812-178-918.

0: right, call me up and let me know what's happening in the city of Benin. In the meantime, let's chop up some entertainment gist. Let's talk about things that we are seeing in the world. Now, quick question. What do you think of a friend who bought something that you owned in time of need? So let me paint a picture. You needed money for something, and you went to your friend to borrow some money, and he says he has none to lend you at the time. And maybe you get boxed in, desperate, and you decide to sell maybe a property, a car, a house, whatever it is, just to raise the money. And then you find out much later that it is the friend who bought the property from you at the time. So maybe they buy the property from you via a proxy, or, you know, for whatever reason, you find out much later that, you know, your friend actually bought the property from you at the time you needed help, after telling you that they had no money. What would you think of that friend? Is it just life? Or is that a bad friend? Or is it just business? Or are you just entitled? Right. Because on the one hand, people would argue, your friend, well, it's good to say, you know, your friend should come through in time of need. Your friends can come through in times of need. Great. But they don't owe you that. It's not by force. They can choose to be stingy. Right. And maybe at the time you are selling that property, they ran into some money. You know, it's one thing to have money that, okay, so it's one thing to say to a person, I don't have money to borrow you, or I don't have money to lend you. It's another thing to say to a person, I don't have money. Now, if a person is asking you for money, I mean, this is how I see life. This is it. I mean, I'm looking at it. Maybe you argue that I'm looking at it in terms of grammar, but for me, it means a lot. When a person says, oh, please, can I borrow some amount of money from you? And the person responds with, I do not have money to lend you. It's different from, oh, I do not have money at this time. I do not have money to lend you could be translated to, I have money, but I just don't have to spare to lend to you, which is usually the case, right? It is, I have money that has probably been budgeted for something that is, you know, that I'm saving towards something, I'm working on, you know, something with. I do not have it to spare for you, which is also valid. But when they say, I do not have money, you could also interpret that as, oh, right now this person is just like me. They're flat out. They're out. They're broke. They're in the red. Okay. They do not have. Right. So maybe this friend told you, I do not have money to borrow you. I do not have money to lend to you. But does not mean that if they were saving for a car and suddenly you want to sell your car because you need the money that they have been saving for a car, they would not use it to buy your car because your car is available, and maybe from the investigation your car is in good condition and your car just kind of foots the bill for what they want and they buy your car. They had the money for the car. They did not have the money to lend you. That's valid. Is it good? I don't know. I'm not the moral police. Is it a friendship thing to do? I don't know. I'm not a friendship police. But it is valid. But you, on the other end, when you find out that this friend bought your car, what would you think of that friend? Would you think, this is just life? Or would you think, this is a terrible friend? This is somebody that I should avoid. Ofre, what would you think?
1: It's not a terrible friend. Maybe they wanted a thing, they have the money to buy it, they bought it. So if you are thinking it's a terrible friend, maybe
0: they bought your thing because you were selling it because you were in need, and they say they're your friend. Don't worry, continue.
1: Probably they have the money for it. They don't have the money to lend for you. They'll lend to you. It's just something like the person is feeling entitled.
0: Okay. Do you understand the word friendship? Do you know what friendship means?
1: I know.
0: Do you know when somebody says they are your friend? Do you know what it means?
1: Yes.
0: What does it mean? Let's be clear here. What does it mean?
1: They can be there for you no matter the situation.
0: Okay.
1: They are always at your call. When you need them, they are there.
0: Okay. That's what a friend is.
1: Yes.
0: So, dictionary, you know, a dictionary defines a friend as a person you know well, like, and trust. Now, unlike family, this bond is built on mutual affection and shared experiences rather than blood relation. Friends offer emotional support, loyalty, and companionship, standing by you as someone who is not an enemy or rival. Are you internalizing all this definitions of a friend? Are you internalizing it?
1: Yeah.
0: Okay. That's what a friend is. Now, there are other types of friendship. There is best friend, close friend, acquaintance, you know, online and social media friend, pen pals, you know, buddy, you know, friends with benefits, you know, whatever. But let's assume that this is your friend.
1: So, how will you feel when this person go outside to get that thing you are selling?
0: Okay, so since you're asking me, I would rather the person went outside to get it. Because I don't think, a part of me does not believe that this is entitlement. Right? Will I be hurt? Yes. Will I be angry? No. If it happened to me, will I be hurt? Yes. Will I be angry? No. Two different emotions. And being hurt is even temporarily. It's temporary for someone like me. I'll be hurt temporarily because, you know, I'll be seeing you driving my car. I won't feel bad. You know, if it was a car that I sold and I see my friend driving my car, I won't feel bad. But am I going to ask you to give me a lift? Yes. You know, if you are down to borrow me the car at some point, am I going to collect the keys? Hell yeah. You know, but am I going to feel bad if the engine knocks tomorrow? No. Right? So I'm hurt, but I'm not angry. Right? So I do not think it's entitlement, because by my definition and by the general view of friendship, friendship involves loyalty, trust, companionship, and encouragement. If I came to you that I needed so so and so amount, and you told me, oh, I do not have money to borrow you now, or I do not have money to lend to you now, and then you have money enough to buy my car that I put on sale because I need that money, then you have not shown loyalty, you've not shown encouragement, you've not shown companionship. Hell, you've not shown friendship.
1: So what if the friend needed a car at that moment? Like, the person needs a car and has the money for the car already.
0: So here's the thing. I go all out for my friends. I'm talking arms and limbs. I don't have assets. If I'm in, I'm in, right? So, and you know, somehow we erroneously judge people by the way that we are, right? So for me, if I'm a friend to somebody, I am likely to jettison what I am planning that is not a necessity for the necessity of my friend. So I am saving towards a car, or I have the money for a car, and my friend needs so so and so amount, and it is absolutely important to this person. I can see that this is a need of the person, and the person comes to me and says, I need your help. I am in deep waters and I need your help. I do not mind going into that fund for a car and giving to my friend. And like I said, we judge people sometimes based on the way we are, based on the kind of things that we would do and how we would act. You know, and that is what I believe friendship should be. So if a friend does not do that, then the person has not shown the qualities or attributes of friendship. There's no encouragement there. There's no companionship there. There's no loyalty there. There's absolutely nothing that says that person is your friend in this scenario, as far as I'm concerned.
1: So a friend should, like, inconvenience his or herself to help a friend?
0: Yes. Absolutely, yes.
1: Personally, that is entitlement.
0: No, it's not. So here's the thing. Me first is acceptable. Me alone, that's not good. Right? And in this case, if you do not help your friend, meanwhile you have some money stuck somewhere, and you see your friend in need, you are moving towards me alone. It's not me first. You know why? Because your friend is not asking you to dash them the money. They're not asking you to gift them the money. They are clear. I want to lend this money. I need you to lend me this money. They will pay back. So what would happen is that that want of yours, that is probably a car or a house, you would just have to shift by a couple of months or maybe a year. And if you're so stuck on your money, you're so stuck up on your money, you want your money, you would have a plan with your friend. The question would be, when are you paying me back? So I know how much longer I have to wait before I can get my dream car or buy my dream house.
1: If it's a pressing need, like it, you need it at that moment.
0: How is a pressing need? Then why did you have the money? If it was pressing, you would not have the money.
1: What if the
0: you would have bought it.
1: So what if the friend has been saving?
0: So are you telling me that you have been saving up just to buy my car? Is that what you are saying? That you have been saving up hoping that I have a problem so that I will put my car on sale so that you can buy it?
1: It's just a coincidence. I needed a car at that moment. And something happened. You need to sell your car.
0: They sell cars. They are car stands. Go somewhere else.
1: Okay.
0: The fact that you are buying your friend's car while they are in need, and you know why they are, you know why they are selling the car, you know exactly why they have come to you to ask for money.
1: So what if the two friends are in pressing conditions? You have your own, I have my own, and you need the car at that moment, and you want to sell your car. It happens.
0: You want to sell, your friend wants to sell their car because they are in need. Do you understand? It's not you want to sell your car, so I'm buying it. That's normal things that happen with friends. If you want to sell your car, you put your car up and I buy it. That's cool.
1: And I need
0: but
1: a car.
0: But if you are selling your car because you are in need, and I say that I am your friend and I buy it, is that true friendship?
1: To me, it's true friendship.
0: Okay. Okay. Anyways, let's ask the people. 07062-639275, 08078-384303, and 08121789154. Those are the numbers to call. Call us up. Let's know what you think about this situation. If your friend buys your property that you are selling because you are in need, after having asked them to borrow you money or lend you money, and they refuse to borrow you money, saying that they do not have money to borrow you, but then you are backed up, you're so backed into a corner, you decide to sell your property and they buy your property, you find out later that they are the ones who bought your property, how would you feel about such friends? My feeling would be hurt, but not anger, you know, because somehow I'm able to just dust things up. I'm like, oh, such is life. You know, that's how it is. But yeah, will I feel sad if that car knocks engine tomorrow? Absolutely not. But am I going to make it knock engine? No. Right, so that's different things. Am I going to be, no, but I'm hurt, but I'm not angry, because I can totally understand that this is life and we think and see life differently. But is that true friendship? That is left to be seen. You know, that is left to be answered. If it is true friendship that you are buying a property from a friend who is in need, haven't asked you for the money, you have the money to buy the car, you know, and then your friend comes and says, listen, I need money. Maybe it's up to the cost of the car, maybe it's not, and I mean their need of money, please I need your help, and you say, listen, I do not have money to borrow you, and that's one thing, and then they sell the car, or they put the car up for sale. You see them selling the car. Maybe by you use a proxy to buy the car, and then they find out tomorrow. How is that friendship? And how would you feel if you had a person in that position? How would you feel about that kind of situation? I think it's nasty. And it's not entitlement for your friend to say that you are a bad friend. I don't think it's entitlement for the person to say you're a terrible friend. In fact, you're not a friend. You're not a friend, because by definition of friendship, no, you're not a friend. Hello? Hello? Oh, something is wrong with the line. Please do well to call us back. Hello?
2: Hello?
0: Hi, good evening. Please step away from your radio, turn down the volume. What's your name and where are you calling from?
2: Good evening, Afriana Moye.
1: Good evening.
0: Good evening. I know this voice.
2: I'm your cameraman.
0: Hey, how you doing, girl? Long time no hear.
2: All right, anyway.
0: Where you been? Where did you go to? Why did you abandon?
2: I've been under the weather.
0: Kele. But how you doing now, though?
2: Getting better, thank you.
0: All right, very well. All right, then. Amo, talk to us.
2: Yeah, my take on this issue tonight, I think when it comes to friendship, we should completely put money aside.
0: Okay.
2: Yeah, because money has destroyed a lot of friendships. Like, my experiences, for example.
0: Mm.
2: The friendship will be going on right until money issues start popping up, and then you start seeing the true characters of people.
0: Okay.
2: Whether they are genuinely able to pay back the loan or not, I really do not know.
0: Mm.
2: Because I know that these friends of mine, they're actually working.
0: Mm.
2: So why they're not interested in paying back the loan is what I cannot even explain at all in the first place.
0: Wow. But then the question now is, if this were to happen to you, if you were on the receiving end, you needed a loan, you were in dire need of money, you went to a friend, you asked them for money, they said they do not have to lend you at the time, and you put up your car or some other property that you have for sale, and then you find out much later that it is your friend who bought that property, how would you feel about that friendship?
2: Well, there would definitely be a question mark on the friendship. That's just the truth.
0: Why?
2: Because I really wasn't expecting my friend to start buying up my property simply because I'm in a tight space.
0: Okay.
2: But be that as it may, though, I think it boils down to character issues.
0: Okay.
2: People with questionable character do not really get help in time of need.
0: Okay. So you would assume, in this case, hypothetically, that the person has questionable character is why his friend did not help him?
2: Yes. Like, the person cannot be trusted, especially financially.
0: Okay. So you think that if the person was a good friend before, the friend would have been willing to take from their car fund to borrow the person or to lend, why his friend did not help him?
2: Yes. Like, the person

0: hope you sound better the next time we talk.
1: Thank you very much. All have right. a nice evening.
0: Good night. Well, she says, well, this is another angle to it, though. Maybe the friend was a bad person. Or maybe the friend has proven to not be trustworthy when it comes to money. But, hey, I don't know. Anyways, when we come back, we will take more phone calls and, you know, talk about this for a little bit. My name is Omoye. This is still the Drive Time Show on KU92.7 FM. And when we come back, we'll pick up the conversation. Keep it here.
2: Don't you touch that dial.
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0: Big Mountain, Timaya, Skibby, and Tenny. Before that, Zion, Tenny, and Olamide, Yemi Milova, Yemi Alade, and Spiral played on the radio. Guys, we are winding down. This is the final lap of the show for tonight. So, yeah, talk to me, guys. The story is still on. How would you feel about a friend who you asked for money, who you asked to borrow you some money, and they say they had none to lend you, but somehow bought your property because you sold it out of need? You find out that they bought it. How would you feel? How would you feel about that friendship? 0707-623-9275, 08078-384303, and 0812-178-9154. Somebody said it's just cruel business. You know, I was having this conversation earlier, and somebody said it's just cruel business. It's what business is. That is what business is, you know. And he was likening it to, you know, a bigger situation where more money is involved. For instance, two businessmen are trying to buy a company or an investment, you know, and one is looking to borrow money, you know, maybe from financial institutions or from his friends to buy this investment, and his friends are like, listen, I do not have the money for this one. And then they see the opportunity in this investment for themselves, and then they buy it. It is what it is. It's business. I'm like, well, I don't know. Somebody says this is business, and it has nothing to do with whether they are loyal friends or whether they are true friends. You know, business is business. It is what it is. Do you agree? Hello? Hello, good evening. Hello, good evening.
1: Good evening.
0: Please step away from your radio, turn down the volume. Okay, I had to let you go there. It was terrible. If you want to have a conversation with me tonight, please turn down the volume on your radio or step away from it. Some people say that if you are on the receiving end, if you have a friend who had to sell their property when in need and it was bought by your friend, some people have the opinion that if you feel angry about it, if you feel any type of way about it, then you are entitled. Some people are like, no, you are not entitled. Friendship is supposed to be encouraging. It's supposed to be loyal. It's supposed to be sacrifice, you know. But in this kind of situation, if your friend does that to you, it's none of those. Let me know what you think. Hello? Hello, good evening. Hi, good evening. What's your name and where are you calling from, bruv? Thank you for calling back.
1: You're from Papala.
0: Please say that again.
1: Good job from Azubawa.
0: Hey, Tugga, how you doing?
1: It's been a while.
0: Yeah, it has. How you been? How you been keeping?
1: Was it over there with you?
0: Yes, yes. But she's no longer here. Hello?
1: Hello?
0: Yeah, hello? I hear you.
1: Was it over there in the studio with you?
0: Yes, it was. It was.
1: I said my take on the issue is that people water down the word friendship, my friend, from what you define from the dictionary meaning. If you don't trust somebody, you cannot call them your friend. Most times, for me personally, if I meet you once and the second time, I meet you the third time, we have interactions, I will ask for your name. So that when I am describing you to somebody, I will call your name. Not that I will not say you my friend. Because before I call you my friend, I put premium on that word friend. I don't just call everybody my friend. So for somebody to buy your property, that's not your friend.
0: Okay.
1: That's not your friend. For somebody to buy your property, that's not your friend.
0: All right. I feel you, my brother. Thank you so much for reaching out, Tega. Enjoy the rest of your evening. Yeah, so that's the thing. I think friend, yeah, Tega just made a good point. I think the friendship thing, the word friend is thrown around loosely. Like, people, that's my friend, that's my friend. And one thing is, there are different types of friendship. I went on to establish that. So when you say somebody is your friend, even if you've only known the person a few times, you might technically be correct, but there is a better word to describe that person that is not friend, but you could technically be correct, because acquaintanceship is some kind of friendship. It's some kind of relationship. When a person is an acquaintance, it's some kind of relationship. When a person is a pen pal, these are words that describe these people. So these are words that put context to friendship. So if I know somebody, if I've talked to somebody once or twice or three times, I'm familiar with the person, I know what to call you. You are either an acquaintance but the moment I say that is my friend, then there is premium on the word friend. And I can totally understand Tega. I know how to grade people. It's a skill. It's a life skill. I know how to grade people. I know who people are. If you're my friend, you're my friend. If you're an acquaintance, you're an acquaintance. If you're a colleague, you're a colleague. If you are a pen pal, you're a pen pal. If you're somebody I know, you're somebody I know. If you're somebody I know of, you're somebody I know of. Right? So I know who is who and what is what. So I know what to expect from people in different, I know what to expect from people differently based off of, my relationship with them. But the moment I say you are my friend, that means you are my friend. The true definition of friendship is what exists between us. Sometimes people say that friends are the family that you choose. Your family are the family that God gave you. You were born into. You had no choice. But friends are the family that you choose. You sat down, you watched them, you shared experiences with them, and you chose them. And for some people, the bond of friendship is so strong and is so meaningful, that situations like this will prove the other person to not be a friend. Hello? Hello? Ooh, 0706263 9275, 0807838403, and 0812178 9154. Hello. Hello, good evening.
2: Yeah, good evening.
0: Good evening. What's your name and where are you calling from?
2: My name is Imore Ayomi. I'm calling from Benin.
0: Did you say Ayomi?
2: Yeah, Imore Ayomi.
0: Okay, Ayomide, how you doing tonight?
2: I'm cool, ma.
0: All right, very well.
2: How's the weather there?
0: Ah, very well, thank you. It's cold, but it's a kind of cold. It's a good kind of cold. So tell me what you think about the situation. How would you feel?
2: In your analysis, I can hear the category of friends we have. We have this kind of bad friends and we have this kind of good friends. But for me, before I can point that this is my friend, then that means that friendship goes a long way. That friendship, I really value it more than anything. But if you think yes, me calling you my friend, and you are like degrading me or cajoling me, that's not kind of best friend I would like to.
0: But do you know the story though? Did you see the scenario I painted earlier in the show?
2: Yeah.
0: Did you listen to the scenario?
2: Because a friend I am trying to learn something from, like borrow something, like be a friend, I'm in this kind of situation. Can you please borrow me this? Get me out of this. And he can't, he denied down, and when I was like selling my things out, he was like bringing out money to fund. Man, that kind of friend, bad friend. I would never call that kind of friend my friend.
0: And you don't feel like you're being entitled. You don't feel like you're acting entitled.
2: No, because that kind of friend doesn't bring kind of things.
0: All right, so here's the thing, right? I understand how people might interpret that as being entitled, because first things first, it's not your money, right? It's not your money. that, you know, you didn't work for the money. You didn't work with the person for the money. The person had their money. They can choose to do with it whatever they want, including borrow or not borrow you the money, right? So it's all good. I understand that from that perspective, people could interpret it as entitlement. But let's remove, okay, let's even keep it. Let's not remove it. Let's keep the fact that it is their money. When friendship is involved, when you call somebody a friend, when you call a relationship a friendship, something has to give. Some things have to give. Right? So I have friends who I will not stop to think about it before asking them to do some things for me. Now, those are my friends. Right? So I could be in Kafanchan. I will ask my friend to leave Lagos, you know, hop on whatever transportation they can and come to me in Kafanchan. And I will do it with 100% assurance that they will do the very best they can to get to me in Kafanchan if I need them in Kafanchan. Now, those are my friends. Something has to give. And I know that if the shoe was on the other foot, I will do the same for them. Now, friendship sometimes affects your bottom line. And that is why it is friendship. Friendship sometimes affects your bottom line. And you have to let it go. You absolutely have to let it go. By that, I mean you could have other plans. You could have other plans as little as, oh, you want to take the day for yourself, and your friend calls you and is like, listen, I'm not feeling my very best. Something is wrong with me. I need you. That has affected your bottom line as far as, you know, taking care of yourself for that day is concerned. And you dump that and you're like, listen, I'll get back to me. I have to be there for my friend. That is friendship. You might not want to do that for an acquaintance or a pen pal or a buddy or whatever, but when you say someone is your friend, you would do that for your friend. So friendship, as with any other relationship, marriage, courtship, whatever, something has to give. Family, something has to give. And if you cannot give that, then maybe you should evaluate this friendship that you have with this friendship in quote now that you have with this person. Something absolutely has to give. And on that note, we wrap it up for tonight, people. Thank you for joining me on the radio. It was a fantastic time. Totally appreciate you, Benin City. Hopefully be back here tomorrow. Tomorrow is midweek already. I like the way the month of July is going. Come on! Anyways, it's midweek tomorrow, and of course it's way back Wednesday, so we'll throw back the playlist and see what we can bring on Flight Nostalgia. But until then, I want you to keep your head up. I want you to keep your chin up. Whatever you do, please absolutely be safe. My name is Omoye, and thank you so much, Benin City, for keeping it real. You are the real MVPs. Thank you for locking in and tapping into the program. I'll see you tomorrow. Good night.
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5: 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We've got work, families, and chores to cater to, and most importantly, time to rest. And that's why having reliable partner like KUFM News is important. Sleeping? We don't. We work round the clock, bringing you stories as they break from Nigeria and across the world. We would stop at nothing to keep you informed, because KUFM News is all about you and stories that affect you. Politics, business, human interests, sports, entertainment, just name it. We've got you covered. 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